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8: Military action. I'm Lee Silicera, Fox News. For the first time, the House has passed a war powers resolution that would end U.S. strikes in Iran.
9: Four Republicans joining Democrats in voting yes. The measure directs President Trump to stop U.S. military action against Iran or get Congress's approval to declare war. It now heads to the Senate before it can go to the president's desk. House Republicans had delayed a vote on the measure 2 weeks ago, but criticism over the three-month-long war has continued as the conflict drags on, with Democrats calling it reckless and costly.
8: Fox's Kristen Goodwin. This is the president says negotiations with Iran are going well despite the cracks in the U.S. ceasefire, and he says the U.S. will gain access to Iran's enriched uranium.
10: That stuff is buried underneath a mountain and virtually collapses. Very, very hard to get it.
8: Iran launched strikes into Kuwait earlier today. The president said those were in response to what U.S. officials said were defensive strikes by the U.S. at Iranian targets. Meanwhile, Israel and Lebanon have agreed to renew their ceasefire and create a number of security zones inside Lebanon where Hezbollah would be banned. Los Angeles Mayor Karen Bass facing a runoff election after she failed to get 50% of the vote in yesterday's primary.
11: Ballots are being counted to determine who she'll face in November's general election. With 63% of the vote counted, the AP reports Bass is in first place. Reality TV star Spencer Pratt is in second. Progressive Councilwoman Nithya Raman trailing in third. In the governor's race, the top two candidates always advance to November. With 58% of the vote in, Trump-endorsed former Fox News host Steve Hilton is in the lead. President Biden's former HHS Secretary, Democrat Javier Becerra, is second. Billionaire Democrat Tom Steyer in third.
8: Fox's Matt Finn. The USDA says there's a suspected case of screwworm in Texas, but the Agriculture Secretary says there's no danger to the American public. 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
22: The future of college sports. Front and center on Capitol Hill today. Lawmakers heard from retired Alabama coach Nick Saban.
23: In his opening statement supporting a new bill that he calls a framework going forward, he said players need structured discipline, coaching, and academic support, and that college football is all about money now. He says the transfer portal needs control mechanisms.
24: You know, I think transferring is a good thing. I don't think a player should be trapped in a bad situation, but unlimited transfers creates free agency. Free agency with a collective, now you're talking about bidding war for players.
23: From unlicensed so-called agents tampering with players. He says it has to change.
24: Become an arm race. Who spends the most has got the best chance to win. But I think it's a race to the bottom, because if you don't spend to win, you lose your fan base and you don't have any revenue. So how do you manage the other sports?
23: He says it's time to put some rules in place. I'm Leah Brandon.
22: The SEC and Big Ten are opposing the bill, saying it does not preempt the patchwork of state laws or provide the protection needed to make and enforce consistent rules. Plans are moving forward for special primary elections in four Alabama congressional districts. This following a Supreme Court ruling clearing the way for the state to use its 6-1 Republican map. Alabama Secretary of State Wes Allen applauding the decision.
0: We fought long and hard to get this ruling, and we're so very proud to have it. And it means a lot for the state of Alabama. It means a lot for our people. And we're excited to have this case go our way from the United States Supreme Court.
22: Special primary elections will be held in four districts in August. The Auburn men's golf team playing for a national title today. The Tigers and UCLA on the links in California. I'm Jim Faraday.
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2: A very pleasant evening across the area. Clearing tonight, lows around 56 degrees, highs around 82 tomorrow. Mostly sunny, lows back in the 50s Friday morning, staying dry with highs in the 80s. On Saturday, it will start to feel more humid, highs in the mid 80s. We could see a few isolated afternoon storms, a 30% chance for rain, a 40% chance for scattered storms on Sunday. I'm WBRC First Alert Chief Meteorologist Wes Wyatt on your side.
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17: Okay. Yeah. Are we about to get it just a little hot and sweaty in this room?
19: You know this, Tim. Before I was a politician, I was a public school teacher in San Antonio, Texas, on the west side of the city. And I taught a lot of undocumented students. And those students tended to be my most patriotic students.
21: Yeah.
25: The biggest question...
26: There was a story from NBC News that I didn't get to. A number of you sent it, and I wanted to bring it up. It's a former CIA official who was arrested for stealing over $40 million in gold bars from the CIA, and it didn't stop there. The story from NBC News.
27: Now, get to some breaking news. A former CIA senior officer is accused, get this, of secretly stashing 300 gold bars in his house that he was kind of brushed off as a, quote, work-related expense. That, according to court documents and two people familiar with the employment histories. NBC's Julia Ainsley breaking this exclusive for us.
28: Tom, we have breaking news here from our national security team that a man who is a high-level employee at the CIA with top-secret clearance has been arrested and is facing charges in federal court here in the Eastern District of Virginia because the FBI said that they went into this man's home after getting complaints from his coworkers about what might be happening with some of the money he was using that he was requesting as reimbursement for work-related expenses. It turns out in his home they found $40 million worth of gold bars. If you're wondering how many bars that is, that's about 308, they said. They also found $2 million in U.S. currency, and they found 35 luxury watches, most of which were Rolex. This is according to court documents that did not at first name the government agency, but my colleagues here, Dan DeLuz, Gary Grumbach, and I have spoken to sources who said that this man was an employee of the CIA, and the CIA and the FBI saying in a statement, in response to our questions, that this man is someone who was an employee of the CIA and that this was referred from CIA Director Ratcliffe and that they have been cooperating with the FBI in this investigation. It sounds bizarre, and we will continue to stay on top of it. Another piece I want to tell you about, Tom, is that not only is he accused of taking government property, meaning all of that money, but also falsifying his history, his education history, and military history. He said he graduated from a university he did not graduate from. They had no record of him attending. Same thing went for a graduate program, as well as getting his pilot's license to fly for the Navy. The FAA said they had no record that he had a license to fly a plane. So a lot more we're learning about this man. His name is David Rush. He is a resident of Virginia. And we will bring you more as we learn it and what is behind this bizarre scheme that would lead for $40 million in gold bars to be in this man's home.
26: So the initial reaction is, what is the CIA doing with all that money? There has to be some credit given to the CIA for prosecuting the guy, because a lot of agencies, government entities, companies, churches, when something bad like this happens, they'll sweep it under the rug because it looks bad on them. But you want to encourage them to come forward. So credit for that. That's a big deal. That could have very easily been hidden away. And I'm sure it has been in the past. Now, what was this guy doing? How did he have access to $40 million worth of gold bars? How many gold bars are laying around in the CIA? What is the access process? Is there an evidence room? How would you think you're going to get away with it? Is it that easy to get away with? That you would think you could get away with it? Are there that many people who have access to $40 million in gold bars? Let's leave aside the fact that he's clearly a sleazeball. What are we doing with gold bars lying around? These are some really serious questions, especially when most people don't trust the CIA anyway. And most people think that CIA has way too much power and way too little oversight to start with. So what are we doing here? I don't know. Pivot. An illegal alien in Virginia. 26 prior charges, including rape and assault of a police officer. That guy should never see the light of day ever again. Throw him in a cage. Let him die there. Has been released thanks to the state's sanctuary policies in Virginia. This is what they got from the Democrats that they elected. Well, of course, he's been arrested again for sexually assaulting a woman in Arlington. This woman should have never been assaulted because this guy should have never been out on the streets again.
1: Court records showed me that he was arrested on May 19th in Fairfax County on five charges, including a felony. But only 3 days later, he was back on the street and allegedly assaulted a woman. So this is just a really concerning, a disturbing situation that we're telling you about this morning. Take a look here. The suspect on your screen, 25-year-old Cristobal Vasquez Sanchez. Arlington police say he inappropriately approached a woman in a parking garage stairwell about 10 days ago. Another person was there to step in and help her, and then he ran away before investigators found and arrested him 3 days later. So here's a look at his record I mentioned. I found 26 different charges total across Fairfax and Arlington, from other assaults to drug possessions and property damage, just to name a few. The most recent was 3 days before this alleged Arlington assault, where he was arrested for assault on an officer, which is a felony charge, but he was freed from custody, released on recognizance. So 7 News also learned yesterday that he is undocumented, and ICE had issued a detainer that Fairfax County officials did not honor. Here's what DHS told us. Sanctuary politicians released this criminal from jail back into Virginia communities. Vasquez Sanchez then went on to rack up charges for rape and sexual assault. Now, you will remember that Commonwealth's Attorney Steve Descano and Sheriff Stacey Kincaid were both grilled on Capitol Hill a few weeks ago for their so-called sanctuary policies. Descano's also at the center of a DOJ investigation for those very same prosecution policies. So we have reached out to both of their offices with many questions about this case. Of course, we'll keep you posted. This man is currently in Arlington custody, and he's waiting for his next hearing on July 7th.
26: We all know that there are bad people. They rape, they murder, they have no impulse control. They're not a victim. They're not to be pitied. They're not to be felt sorry for. Whatever the reason they ended up this way, they are this way. And no amount of Susan Sarandon movies can make them any better. And I wish that every Democrat who lets them back out on the streets would have to live next door to them. I wish their families would have to live next door to them, because our families have to, somebody has to live next door to them. And if you feared that they would harm your family, you wouldn't put them back out on the streets. But they are harming people's families. And guess what? I don't want them harming my family, and I don't want them harming your family, and I don't want them harming Democrat families. I don't want them harming anybody's family, because I don't want them out on the street.
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0: rags to riches. For as far back as I can remember, Democrats have been trying to turn Texas purple. There was Beto and Jasmine and Sheila Jackson Lee. And there was Joaquin Castro and Al Green. And there was Donald Benson's brother, Lloyd Jr., and his guys, El Comandante and Gene Wu. And then there was Thomas Slater, James Slater's brother. And you had Talafrico and Beto with the Bible, Low-T Tallarico, Six-Gender Jimmy, because he believed there are more than two biological sexes and said things like this.
1: Modern science obviously recognizes that there are many more than two biological sexes. In fact, there are six.
0: And that got him whacked at the polls. And that's what it was like. Every few years, a new crew, a new name, a new slogan. Same result. For Democrats in Texas, hope springs eternal.

0: often asked the question, what in the world is going on with the Democrats? Why do they keep putting bad candidates forward? It is an interesting, very interesting question. Before I answer that, CNN contributor Brad Todd was talking about how the Democrats love awful candidates like Tallarico, like Plattner. But in the state of Maine, the current senator that Plattner's running against, she's not exactly a stalwart Republican. It's Susan Collins. She's everything that the Democrats and the media claim a Republican should be. Not is, but should be. Susan Collins is half Democrat. Maybe more. She's the Democrats' dream. She is the least offensive Republican to Democrats based on how she votes, based on her actual actions, which makes you wonder, why is it so important that they get her out? Here's what he said.
1: Every choice is a choice. And on June 9th, Graham Plattner is going to run against the governor of Maine, someone who has an incredible record, who can't raise a nickel because Democrats want someone who's crazy and awful. They're attracted to Plattner because he's awful. It's not a hesitation. It's what they want. Maine primary voters like the awful.
2: They're attracted.
1: Think about what the general election is about, though. Susan Collins voted for the Affordable Care Act under Barack Obama. She voted for the Stimulus Act under Barack Obama. She voted to confirm Sonia Sotomayor and Elena Kagan. She is as centrist a person in the United States Senate as you can find. And Democrats, they prefer a Nazi death squad tattoo, sexting with a bunch of other people person over that, then they've really jumped the shark.
2: Well, she's a centrist who voted to confirm justices who overturned Roe v. Wade. So to call
0: I don't call her a centrist because I believe the American people are further to the right than the media wants you to believe. They don't want that. They don't want you to think that you're normal. They want you to think that you're out of touch. You're weird. You're a right winger. Oh, you just can't.

That's what they keep projecting. They want you scared. You know, Saddam Hussein governed Iraq from a minority party. A very small group of people who held control over the centers of power. The Saudi royal family is Saudi Arabia is a very tribal place. They are a very, very small minority, the royal family. And they live in fear of a revolution. And so what they do is basically pay a bribe to the public. Everything will be free for you. Don't mess it up. Don't storm the gates. But history has told us you cannot buy off the people. Eventually, they'll get bored. Eventually, all the free stuff will no longer be enough. They will want power. Mankind always does. They will want power over their own futures. You have them living in a prison of your making. It's just it's club fed, but it's still a prison. They still don't have control. They don't know the great glories of victory, of self-determination. And eventually, they'll take you down for it. And that will happen there as well. And that's true of so many countries where the governing elite are actually governing a majority. They're governing the majority with a minority because they have control. You know, when the Germans came in and installed a puppet in the Vichyssoise government, and they basically were controlling France from afar. And so the French people were under an external governmental occupation. So how did they do it? They had a squad, a minority of people who would turn you in if you were in any way doing what they feared would happen, which is a revolution by the majority. The Stasi in East Germany. It was widely understood that the people hated the world they were living in. How do we stop them from revolution? Well, we got an elite crack team keeping our eye on them. 20 years ago, I had no interest in buying or selling gold and silver. None. 10 years ago. And I have a lot of friends who have been buying gold for a long time. And I would ask them questions like I do with a lot of things. I tend to be pretty slow to move. I study things. If I'm having a drink or cigar or dinner with a friend and they mention a lot of things, but let's say they mention gold or silver, I'll ask them, how's that done for you? Why do you do it? What's your approach? What are the downsides? What are the upsides? Who do you use? I'm a little slower to move than most people. I'm not a real impulsive person, but I've gone with Gold Co. They're over 8,000 five-star reviews. 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

0: military action. I'm Lee Silicera, Fox News. For the first time, the House has passed a war powers resolution that would end U.S. strikes in Iran.
1: Four Republicans joining Democrats in voting yes. The measure directs President Trump to stop U.S. military action against Iran or get Congress's approval to declare war. It now heads to the Senate before it can go to the president's desk. House Republicans had delayed a vote on the measure 2 weeks ago, but criticism over the three-month-long war has continued as the conflict drags on, with Democrats calling it reckless and costly.
0: Fox's Kristen Goodwin. This is the president says negotiations with Iran are going well despite the cracks in the U.S. ceasefire, and he says the U.S. will gain access to Iran's enriched uranium.
2: That stuff is buried under.

0: underneath a mountain that virtually collapsed. It's very, very hard to get it. But nevertheless, I want to get it.
1: Iran launched strikes into Kuwait earlier today. The president said those were in response to what U.S. officials said were defensive strikes by the U.S. at Iranian targets. Meanwhile, Israel and Lebanon have agreed to renew their ceasefire and create a number of security zones inside Lebanon where Hezbollah would be banned. Los Angeles Mayor Karen Bass facing a runoff election after she failed to get 50% of the vote in yesterday's primary.
2: Ballots are being counted to determine who she'll face in November's general election. With 63% of the vote counted, the AP reports Bass is in first place. Reality TV star Spencer Pratt is in second. Progressive Councilwoman Nithya Raman trailing in third. In the governor's race, the top two candidates always advanced in November. With 58% of the vote in, Trump-endorsed former Fox News host Steve Hilton is in the lead. President Biden's former HHS Secretary, Democrat Javier Becerra, is second. Billionaire Democrat Tom Steyer in third.
1: Fox's Matt Finn. The USDA says this is a suspected case of screwworm in Texas, but the Agriculture Secretary says there's no danger to the American public. 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
6: The future of college sports, front and center at a Capitol Hill hearing today. Senators heard from retired Alabama coach Nick Saban. Speaking in support of a bill he called a framework, Coach Saban said it's crucial to have rules for things like the transfer portal and NIL.
7: Right now in college football, we have no rules. We have state laws. We have different in every state. We have litigation. The NCAA cannot enforce their own rules.
6: Plans are moving forward for special primary elections in four Alabama congressional districts following a Supreme Court ruling clearing the way for the state to use its 6-to-1 Republican map. Alabama's largest shopping mall is going up for sale. Hoover's River Chase Galleria was once the most popular tourist attraction in the state, but foot traffic has plunged in recent years amid concerns over public safety and other issues. I'm Jim Faraday.
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8: A very pleasant evening across the area. Clearing tonight. Lows around 56 degrees. Highs around 82 tomorrow. Mostly sunny. Lows back in the 50s Friday morning. Staying dry with highs in the 80s. On Saturday, it will start to feel more humid. Highs in the mid-80s. We could see a few isolated afternoon storms. A 30% chance for rain. A 40% chance for scattered storms on Sunday. I'm WBRC First Alert Chief Meteorologist Wes Wyatt on your side.
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0: Democrat Party has spent the last several years trying to figure out why men left the party, and they did. Their solution, their actual solution, has been to redefine masculinity until it fits what they're already doing. So they have this fellow, Graham Platner, who's running for the Senate in Maine as a Democrat. He's the avowed Nazi, got the Hitler love, refers to his wiener as Mein Führer. You know, he's going to blitzkrieg the, shall we say, booty of girls, he tells them. I mean, this guy's a, he's something. Anyway, he ended up on NPR, which tells you everything about who his audience is. And he's asked about something, and he says, and I want you to listen very carefully to the phrasing here, that it's just a healthy form of masculinity. Now, when a Democrat candidate or Democrat Senate candidate on NPR starts explaining to you what healthy masculinity looks like, you're about to hear something you're going to want to perk up your ears for. The left spent a decade telling men that masculinity was toxic, fragile, dangerous. Now, realizing they can't win without male voters, suddenly, masculinity is healthy again. Isn't that something? Oh, no. We like masculinity. We've changed our minds. Here's their candidate for the Senate in Maine, Graham Platner.
1: You represent masculinity in certain ways. The Democrats have trouble connecting with male voters. Describe the masculinity that you represent.
2: I think it's just a healthy form of it, which is, I lift weights. I shoot guns. My background is obviously in the military. I work outside. Most of my hobbies are things that people tend to associate with, like, manly stuff, I guess. At the exact same time, I go to therapy. I have a very open sort of dialogue and emotional relationship with my wife. I work incredibly hard to put myself in places where I share space with folks who have very different outlooks or backgrounds as me, and then open up to the idea that their lived experience is exactly as valid as mine.
0: Oh, my. I love Hitler. I'm also in touch with my feminine side. Wow. Okay. Hey, that's their candidate. I mean, they, you know, things have become really strange when Bernie Sanders is the one telling people to calm down and change the subject. Bernie Sanders with the crooked finger. This is the guy that if you ask him why the city can't fill a pothole, he holds a dissertation on billionaires. When Bernie Sanders is urging discretion, we are in uncharted territory.
3: 60% of our people are living paycheck to paycheck. People can't afford health care. They can't afford groceries. They can't afford to fill up their gas tanks. The oligarchs are planning to spend, I believe, some $90 million in a small state like Maine to defeat Graham Platner. So I think maybe we should be focusing on the important issues facing working people throughout this country, not focusing on his marriage. And my understanding is that his wife, Amy, who I met, indicated they love each other. But maybe we focus on the issues facing the American people, the people of Maine, and not the marriage issues facing Graham Platner.
4: But is sending sexually explicit messages, does that make you, is that the right person for office? Are you at all rethinking your endorsement?
3: Oh, certainly not.
4: Certainly not? Okay, thank you, sir.
0: It's always amusing to me when someone wants to hold forth on a politician or a politician's wife or husband, and they don't know that person from Adam. They say, he and his wife, who I have met for how long? They have a loving, deep, committed relationship. How long have you met him? You're offering an endorsement of something. You're offering an assessment of something that you know nothing about. You could say, I don't know, But for you to hold forth on something you don't know on the basis that, what, you shook her hand at a political event backstage? And that's how you know? This dude could be torturing her, and you wouldn't know it from a backstage exchange. And you're going to hold forth on this? This clip is longer than we have in the segment, but let's take it to break with The View, because, you know, we always want to know what the hen party thinks about things. This is The View's opinion on the Democrat candidate from Maine running against Susan Collins.
5: Controversies keep coming for Democratic Senate candidate Graham Planter. On the heels of apologizing for a tattoo associated with Nazis, the offensive post about a wounded U.S. soldier, now his wife, Amy Gertner, is responding to reports that she gave his campaign a heads up about her husband sending sexually explicit texts to several different women.
6: Horrible. There is no doubt that this guy, Plattner, is flawed in many ways. This is different than the Eric Swalwell thing so far, because no women have come forward that I know of or that have been reported. Right. We haven't seen the sex like we did with Swalwell. But it is disturbing, and it is horrible. And why can't we do better? Why can't we have better candidates?
7: It's not worth compromising your morals and values and integrity. To be honest, his sexting is the least of my concerns with this
6: guy. That's what I thought.
7: Graham Plattner trashed a Purple Heart recipient, said he didn't deserve to live, defamed fallen Navy SEAL Chris Kyle, downplayed how hard it is to report sexual assault in the military, repeatedly used anti-gay slurs and homophobic posts as recently as 2021, called himself an avowed communist, and has a Nazi tattoo for 20 years that he's since covered up. This guy just seems like a guy of not very good character. And there are a lot of options in this country. And by the way, there are other paths for Democrats to win. Just win a different state. You need 4 seats. Look at Alaska. Look at Iowa. Look at Texas. Don't die on the hill of a guy who is going to be a headache for you for years.
8: Well, and not to make this political, because I'm usually not the one that does that, but watching that video of the wife saying, you know, don't spend energy on these ads. The problem with these ads is they are true.
9: This is a character flaw.
8: This isn't, Plattner has said, you know, he did it in form. I'm sorry, I didn't mean it. I've changed. This is a problem. The Purple Heart recipient, by the way, the video he insulted, was a man who took fire to save his team. And he said, this stupid guy should have died. It's only because they didn't have good aim that he's here. If you were capable of saying that at any time in your life, you've shown me who you are, and I heard you. This man should be nowhere near Congress.
10: Because I think all the allegations are true. The sexting with other women while married is definitely true, because his wife is the person that gave the messages to his campaign to give them a heads up. Yeah. So the fact now that he's saying
6: I think she said
10: she told the campaign, but
6: we haven't seen messages.
10: But she disclosed it.
6: Right.
10: Yeah, so why would she lie about that? So that part is true. He's also made racist remarks about against African Americans. So he's a cheater. He's an anti-Semite, because the fact that he had that tattoo for 20 years and didn't know what it was is a lie. So he's a liar, a racist, an anti-Semite. He's a homophobe. Yes. So he's all the things, and character does matter.
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12: Good night, Irene. Yeah.
0: Remember when the IRS was going to hire 87,000 new agents? 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

0: sometimes when a certain thing hits the news and people are learning about it for the first time, all of a sudden it seems like these stories keep popping up and you find out, oh, we've got a real epidemic of this. The Somali fraud, when it first came to light, people are, oh, there's that school, the Learing Center, and they can't even spell learning. And it turns out the entire city of Mogadishu, Minneapolis, is one big fraud. That's the number one industry there. Well, we found that out with the deportation of illegal aliens when we found out that there were people who were illegal aliens in this country who were in positions that you don't qualify for if you're not a U.S. citizen. The superintendent of Des Moines, Iowa, not exactly a tiny town, the superintendent of all schools, public schools in Des Moines, Iowa, turns out was an illegal alien and also a DEI hire. He falsely claimed to be a U.S. citizen. He wasn't. He was here illegally. And by the way, illegal possession of a firearm. That's a problem. We don't need gun control. Just enforce the laws we have. Local 5 Des Moines with that story. He's been sentenced to just 2 years in prison.
1: Just over 8 months after Ian Roberts was detained by immigration enforcement officials and just over 4 months after pleading guilty on federal charges.
2: These are things that he did. He wants to accept responsibility for it.
1: He now knows what's next. In federal court, the sentencing hearing stretched more than 2 hours. Defense attorneys asked for probation, arguing prison time would come at a cost to taxpayers.
2: Because all they're doing is paying taxpayer money at, what, $4,000 a month? So why not deport him? That's what we want.
1: Roberts also addressed the court, describing his background from an impoverished childhood to what he says was a career as a high-profile police officer in Guyana. He told the judge he came to the United States on vacation at first and stayed out of fear for his life, and claims that's why he had multiple firearms when he was arrested. Prosecutors, however, asked for a longer sentence, 37 months in total, arguing Roberts spent decades evading the law and made what they called a conscious decision to, quote, exploit public trust. The judge also called the case a, quote, serious offense, noting Roberts led immigration agents into what she described as a, quote, dangerous situation at the time of his arrest. So now with the sentence sent, attention turns to what comes next, including deportation and whether Roberts continues his work in education elsewhere.
2: He can add a lot to their educational system as they get this influx of money coming directly from the oil. If he gets there and he's committed to it, he's going to do some wonderful stuff there.
1: Yeah, so after serving the rest of his sentence here on U.S. soil, he is expected to be transferred into federal immigration custody, where he will then be deported back to Guyana. His attorneys say they are continuing efforts to expedite that deportation process, again, kind of claiming that they don't want the taxpayers to spend any more money than they have to. They also say Roberts does not plan to return to the United States, but if he does try to come back and comes the legal way, he will be under supervision for the first 3 years on U.S. soil.
0: It is disturbing to see how often we see criminal behavior associated with the educational system. These are people to whom we are entrusting our children. And far too often, and one time is too many, we are seeing bad people in positions of public education. They are pedophiles. They are groomers. They are whack jobs. And we've seen it again and again. Now, it makes the headlines because teacher has sex with student is going to make a lot more headlines than boss at private corporation has sex with secretary, right? And to be clear, most teachers are good people doing it for the right reason. But we have to be careful that one bad apple isn't becoming a trend. More than 200 teachers across Texas have been under investigation after a fraudulent certification scheme was uncovered in 2024. In Texas, we have a certification scheme to be certified as a teacher from outside the educational system. So you were a secretary, you were a manager, you were a whatever, and you want to get into teaching. You got to pass the certification. And a lot of people want to get into it. I've seen it because they're lazy.
3: They don't want to have to work hard. They want an easy job, and they figure it's an easy job. It's air conditioned. It's not stressful. Okay. It can be, but that's what they think. Well, investigators say that this certification scheme, imagine that. We got teachers who are teaching that couldn't pass the test to get to be a teacher, and now they're going to teach our, what is that person going to teach our kids? Investigators say it was spearheaded by an HISD high school basketball coach, that's Houston Independent School District, who made more than $1 million in the scheme. Maybe you should have focused on actual business. Last week, Harris County prosecutors amended their charges against four of the accused conspirators. A Harris County grand jury handed up re-indictments against Vincent Grayson, Nicholas Newton, Tywana Guilford Mason, and Darian Nicole Wilhite. Nicole spelled with the K, if you're wondering. All four are accused of conspiring to commit commercial bribery. Three of them are accused of conspiring to commit money laundering as part of the scheme, because how are we going to account for this money that we didn't make on our paycheck? Well, we got to launder it. You saw Ozark. Grayson and Newton once worked as the head boys basketball coach and an assistant principal, respectively. Oh, so they're not just teachers. They're in positions of authority and little criminals. Well, that's nice. At the school of Booker T. Washington, Mason, the woman involved in this, Tywana, she's the former director at the Houston Training and Education Center. Yes, we've got more government leadership positions for these scam artists. And Wilhite, Darian Nicole Wilhite with a K, was a former proctor at Tactics, a texting center. In 2024, the group was accused of devising a scheme to swap Newton as a test-taking proxy for their paying customers at the certification site where the other two worked. All right, so you got one who's going in and taking the test for people too stupid to pass the test, and two of them who are administering the test who are looking the other way so the test could be filled out. State investigators said the scam led to more than 200 teachers receiving fraudulent certifications. The group was previously indicted on charges of conspiring to tamper with government records. On Friday, a spokesman with the district attorney's office said the new indictment was sought to refine charging language and more clearly articulate the theory of prosecution. The new indictments do not reveal additional details about the scheme, but they slightly adjust the allegations. While the original charge accused the group of laundering more than $300,000, the new charge describes the amount as between $150,000 and $300,000. The money laundering charge is a first-degree felony, punishable by up to 99 years in prison. The commercial bribery charges are third-degree felonies, which carry a sentence of up to 10 years. I have heard rumors that they are associated with or friendly with some local elected officials. I will do some further digging and report back.
4: 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Thank you and good night.
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11: Here's what you've made popular by getting your stream on. 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The Burrows on Netflix is in at 3 this week. Sliding back to 2 is Widow's Bay on Apple TV. And rising up to number 1 is the new Spider-Man Universe show, Spider-Noir, starring Nicolas Cage, on Amazon Prime Video. 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
13: The ceasefire is holding. I'm Lee Silicera, Fox News. So says President Trump, despite Iran's strikes on its Gulf state neighbors.
14: President Trump is downplaying Iranian airstrikes on Kuwait, a barrage that killed at least one civilian and wounded others.
15: There's a reason for everything, and we hit them pretty hard the night before, and actually last night.
14: The president says he considers the ceasefire with Iran to still be in place.
15: It's a different part of the world. You know, I'd say in that part of the world, ceasefire is when you're shooting in a more moderate manner.
14: President Trump says he also believes Iran is moving closer to signing a deal to abandon its nuclear program, an agreement he says that could come together by this weekend.
13: Fox's Jared Halpern at the White House. This is the House passes a measure that would end the action in Iran. It next heads to the Senate. Meanwhile, Israel and Lebanon have agreed to renew their ceasefire and create a number of security zones inside Lebanon where Hezbollah would be banned. The countries with the announcement after a fourth round of U.S. mediated talks at the State Department. A man shot and killed by the FBI this morning after a nearly 16-hour hostage standoff in Southern California.
16: Special agent in charge of the FBI Sacramento field office, Sid Patel, identifying Anthony Scott Searles Harris as the 41-year-old fatally shot after taking 10 people hostage inside a Bakersfield office building.
17: He was no stranger to law enforcement and has a criminal history of using weapons to commit violent offenses.
16: Calling the suspect a registered sex offender who was dishonorably discharged from the U.S. Army in 2007. The standoff began when officers responded to a call about a bomb threat inside the building that houses bank and school district employees.
18: We're incredibly relieved to report that all of the hostages that were involved have been safely recovered and reunited with their families.
16: Bakersfield Assistant Chief of Police, Jeremy Blakemore.
13: Fox's Christian Goodwin. 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
21: 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I'm Christian Spicer. I'm a writer, podcaster, and a huge fan of The Last of Us. In this show, we'll be recapping the story of part one while diving deep into the making of. 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
3: 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And it was my big break as a producer. And I got to New York and production was halted. I had very little money. I went backwards in skill set and was doing PA jobs. I opened up a lot of opportunities and made a lot of really great connections. And that really snowballed into the career that I have today, which was nothing I would have predicted I would have ended up doing.
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14: A very pleasant evening across the area. Clearing tonight. Lows around 56 degrees. Highs around 82 tomorrow. Mostly sunny. Lows back in the 50s Friday morning. Staying dry with highs in the 80s. On Saturday, it will start to feel more humid. Highs in the mid-80s. We could see a few isolated afternoon storms. A 30% chance for rain. A 40% chance for scattered storms on Sunday. I'm WBRC First Alert. Chief Meteorologist Wes Wyatt on your side.
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0: U.S. military action against Iran. Measure would likely face a veto if it does make it to President Trump's desk. Homeland Security Secretary Mark Wayne Mullen before a House panel today. Democrats have been demanding an ICE facility in Newark, New Jersey be shut down.
1: Rather than addressing these problems and forcing the contractor that runs the facility to do its job, DHS responded by attacking protesters and defending inhumane conditions.
0: Congressman Betty Thompson, Mississippi, Secretary Mullen blaming Democrats for inciting violent protest in New Jersey. 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
3: Still no sign of a missing Alabama college student in Japan. Weston Higginbotham disappeared during a family trip. His mother, Nancy, says family members are on the ground chasing down leads.
4: I get leads all the time. It's so overwhelming, the amount of leads I have gotten, and some I've chased, and it's been 8 hours of chasing just to be crushed to see the CCTV video, and the kid looks like Weston, but it's not freaking Weston.
3: Reaction to the Supreme Court ruling upholding Alabama's congressional map breaking down along party lines. Democratic candidate for Governor Doug Jones condemned the high court, saying, quote, Alabama has rejoined the Confederacy. But Republicans are cheering the ruling. Congressman and Senate candidate Barry Moore calls it a step in the right direction for Alabamians who want to see a congressional map that represents their values. I'm Jim Faraday.
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6: Did you know that on average, we make 35,000 choices a day? 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
7: 101.9 Big Wax Weather.
8: A very pleasant evening across the area. Clearing tonight, lows around 56 degrees. Highs around 82 tomorrow. Mostly sunny, lows back in the 50s. Friday morning, staying dry with highs in the 80s. On Saturday, it will start to feel more humid. Highs in the mid-80s. We could see a few isolated afternoon storms. A 30% chance for rain. A 40% chance for scattered storms on Sunday. I'm WBRC First Alert Chief Meteorologist Wes Wyatt on your side.
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0: 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A polygamist from Utah and an LA Armenian businessman.
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0: the president's power. I'm Lee Silicera, Fox News.
1: On this vote, the yeas are 215 and the nays are 208. The concurrent resolution is adopted.
0: For the first time, the House has passed a measure that would end U.S. military action in Iran. Four Republicans joined with Democrats voting in favor. It next goes to the Senate. Also tonight, the House debated a measure that would limit action in Lebanon. But one congressman used his time to attack a fellow member of Congress, accusing her of supporting terrorism.
2: Representative Max Miller saying this about Democratic Congresswoman Rashida Tlaib.
3: Hezbollah is a terrorist organization. The gentlelady from Michigan, and its members are butchers that you like to, you know, hang out with to a certain extent.
2: The Republican went on to say,
3: oh, I'm sorry. Are we getting a little emotional?
2: And
3: you advocate for terrorists on a daily basis.
1: The House will be in order.
2: Tlaib, a Palestinian American who is Muslim, responding.
4: That is a direct attack on my character. I please
1: gentlemen
4: request
1: from Ohio
4: to strike. The word's down.
2: Miller's comments were ruled out of order, stricken from the record, and he was barred from speaking on the floor for the rest of the day.
0: Fox's Kristen Goodwin. Meanwhile, Israel and Lebanon have agreed to renew their ceasefire and create a number of security zones inside Lebanon where Iran-backed militant group Hezbollah would be banned. Secretary of State Marco Rubio, back on Capitol Hill for another day of hearings, telling lawmakers he's not optimistic the Russia-Ukraine war would end soon.
5: We'd love to see that come to a negotiated settlement. As of right now, the prospects don't look great that either side is prepared to make the concessions necessary in order to reach an agreement.
0: Rubio says a risk of escalation in Ukraine, Russia's war is more real than it was 2 years ago. U.S. Southern Command says it launched a strike on a boat traveling across a known narco-terrorist route in the Eastern Pacific, killing two. 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
7: Just before midnight on Saturday, February 19th, 2005, Danielle Imbo and her friend Richard Patrone left a crowded Philadelphia bar. The two 30-somethings planned to walk to Richard's truck and drive home, but they never made it.
8: It does not make sense. It's like they literally vanished.
7: The two were never seen again.
9: Not just them, but a truck disappeared into the ether.
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10: No one had a motive to kill them.
7: Those same questions frustrated law enforcement. The FBI called it murder for hire.
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11: Both of them weren't the target. One of them was the target. The other one was wrong place, wrong time.
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10: It was definitely murder for hire for Danielle, not for Richard.
8: You're right, it could be, but it also could be something your son did too.
10: 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No one.
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8: That drove the wedge between the families.
7: What happened to Danielle and Richard?
12: I think that whatever happened to my dad and Danielle was planned and orchestrated and thought out.
7: I'm Andrea Gunning. In this series, I dig into my own investigation to find answers for the families and get justice for Richard and Danielle.
8: I just want some peace for my sister, Soul, and I want some peace for my mother.
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21: A very pleasant evening across the area. Clearing tonight. Lows around 56 degrees. Highs around 82 tomorrow. Mostly sunny. Lows back in the 50s Friday morning. Staying dry with highs in the 80s. On Saturday, it will start to feel more humid. Highs in the mid-80s. We could see a few isolated afternoon storms. A 30% chance for rain. A 40% chance for scattered storms on Sunday. I'm WBRC First Alert Chief Meteorologist Wes Wyatt on your side.
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3: The future of college sports, front and center at a Capitol Hill hearing today. Senators heard from retired Alabama coach Nick Saban. Speaking in support of a bill he called a framework, Coach Saban said it's crucial to have rules for things like the transfer portal and NIL.
4: Right now in college football, we have no rules. We have state laws. We have different in every state. We have litigation. The NCAA cannot enforce their own rules.
3: Plans are moving forward for special primary elections in four Alabama congressional districts following a Supreme Court ruling clearing the way for the state to use its 6-1 Republican map. Alabama's largest shopping mall is going up for sale. Hoover's River Chase Galleria was once the most popular tourist attraction in the state, but foot traffic has plunged in recent years amid concerns over public safety and other issues. I'm Jim Faraday.
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16: A very pleasant evening across the area. Clearing tonight, lows around 56 degrees. Highs around 82 tomorrow. Mostly sunny. Lows back in the 50s Friday morning. Staying dry with highs in the 80s. On Saturday, it will start to feel more humid. Highs in the mid-80s. We could see a few isolated afternoon storms. A 30% chance for rain. A 40% chance for scattered storms on Sunday. I'm WBRC First Alert Chief Meteorologist Wes Wyatt on your side.
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5: Negotiations with Iran are going well. I'm Lisa Lacera, Fox News. Those words from President Trump this afternoon, hours after Iran launched a barrage of missiles and drones into Kuwait.
6: Kuwait's military alone says Iran fired 13 ballistic missiles and 17 drones, with debris falling in residential areas. Several Iranian drones hit Kuwait's international airport, killing one Indian national and wounding 63 others. The IRGC says this was in response to U.S. Central Command taking out a telecommunications tower on Keshem Island and disabling a commercial vessel attempting to skirt the blockade and head to Iranian ports. CENTCOM says it acted after the IRGC sent boats to lay mines in the strait.
5: Fox's Jennifer Griffin in Washington. For the first time, the House has passed a measure that would limit U.S. military action in Iran, with 4 Republicans joining Democrats in voting in favor. It next goes to the Senate. President Trump defends a Justice Department compensation fund that was scrapped amid bipartisan opposition.
7: Even though Acting Attorney General Todd Blanche says the Justice Department is not moving forward with a near $1.8 billion anti-weaponization fund, President Trump is not committing to a permanent end of the program.
8: The weaponization fund, as far as I'm concerned, was a beautiful thing.
7: The president says he believes many Americans do deserve compensation, including those prosecuted after the January 6th Capitol riot.
5: Fox's Jared Halpern at the White House. A man convicted in the Capitol riot has a job at the Pentagon. Acting Press Secretary Joel Valdez says Elias Irizarry is working in the Pentagon's policy office, calling him a qualified, patriotic young professional. Irizarry was convicted in 2023 of a misdemeanor trespassing charge. His appointment was first reported by the Washington Post. 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
10: There was a murder in Central Ohio that many people still don't want to talk about. The man who committed that crime once sat on death row, but now he's on the run. His name is Lester Eubanks. Lester didn't tunnel out of prison or scale a stone wall. On a December morning in 1973, he and a small group of inmates were granted permission to walk outside prison walls. His handcuffs were taken off. he changed into civilian clothing, and he and three others were driven to a local mall. They were told they could wander the stores and were asked to return to a designated meeting spot. Hours later, all the inmates came back, except Lester Eubanks, and he hasn't been seen since.
11: He had a full plan. The guy had a plan.
12: I was just astounded that this could actually happen.
10: There were many years when it seemed like no one was even looking for Lester. But recently, his whereabouts have become the focus of the U.S. Marshals Service, the federal agents who track fugitives. The case is testing the marshals.
13: Those nine lives are running out, and we're going to catch up with Lester.
10: And is being urged on by those hurt most by Lester's crime.
14: He's had enough free time. He confessed to the crime. And his time is up.
10: I'm Sunny Hostin with ABC News. Over the past year, a team from the ABC News Investigative Unit joined the search for Lester Eubanks. They uncovered new leads, possible sightings, and at every turn found resistance from those who want Lester Eubanks to be forgotten. What they've uncovered is a case that's about more than murder. It's about family loyalty, a life on the run, and a first-hand look at how the U.S. Marshals are trying to solve one of the oldest fugitive cases in American history. Now, they may be closer than ever. From ABC News.
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25: A very pleasant evening across the area. Clearing tonight. Lows around 56 degrees. Highs around 82 tomorrow. Mostly sunny. Lows back in the 50s Friday morning. Staying dry with highs in the 80s. On Saturday, it will start to feel more humid. Highs in the mid-80s. We could see a few isolated afternoon storms. A 30% chance for rain. A 40% chance for scattered storms on Sunday. I'm WBRC First Alert. Chief Meteorologist Wes Wyatt on your side.
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3: It's August 2023, a county government meeting in Pennsylvania's Lehigh Valley. A young woman, early 20s, steps up to the mic to speak.
4: My two-month-old son was happily drinking milk from his bottle when he quickly started choking, turned blue, and went limp. My boyfriend transported our son to the changing table as I grabbed an anti-choking device and my boyfriend began assembling it. Two pumps of the device and my son was conscious, gasping for air and coughing up milk.
3: They all went to the ER to make sure the baby was okay.
4: But upon arriving at Lehigh Valley Hospital, the diagnosis quickly became something so different.
3: One of the doctors had a theory.
4: She stated to my father and mother-in-law that we are young, first-time parents who got frustrated with our baby and violently shook him to make him stop crying, and a confession would only make things easier for us.
3: The parents were told to leave the hospital without their son, and he wouldn't come home for 7 whole months.
4: I'm a postpartum mom dealing with the grief and the trauma of my son being ripped from my arms, and I'm a mom who lost everything in less than 24 hours due to one doctor's misdiagnosis. Enough is enough.
3: And then the next person speaks, and the next one. The stories they tell form a pattern of parents walking into a Lehigh Valley hospital to get help for a child, only to leave without them. And the same doctor's name kept coming up again and again, a pediatrician.
5: I ask you, what kind of doctor does this?
3: That's what I wanted to know too. From Serial Productions and the New York Times, I'm Diane Neary. And this is The Preventionist, a story about a doctor and the rise of a powerful field of pediatric medicine.
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7: A very pleasant evening across the area. Clearing tonight, lows around 56 degrees. Highs around 82 tomorrow. Mostly sunny. Lows back in the 50s Friday morning. Staying dry with highs in the 80s. On Saturday, it will start to feel more humid. Highs in the mid 80s. We could see a few isolated afternoon storms. A 30% chance for rain. A 40% chance for scattered storms on Sunday. I'm WBRC First Alert Chief Meteorologist Wes Wyatt on your side.
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7: Negotiations with Iran are going well. I'm Lisa Lacera, Fox News. Those words from President Trump this afternoon, hours after Iran launched a barrage of missiles and drones into Kuwait.
8: Kuwait's military alone says Iran fired 13 ballistic missiles and 17 drones, with debris falling in residential areas. Several Iranian drones hit Kuwait's international airport, killing one Indian national and wounding 63 others. The IRGC says this was in response to U.S. Central Command taking out a telecommunications tower on Keshem Island and disabling a commercial vessel attempting to skirt the blockade and head to Iranian ports. CENTCOM says it acted after the IRGC sent boats to lay mines in the strait.
7: Fox's Jennifer Griffin in Washington. For the first time, the House has passed a measure that would limit U.S. military action in Iran, with four Republicans joining Democrats in voting in favor. It next goes to the Senate. President Trump defends a Justice Department compensation fund that was scrapped amid bipartisan opposition.
9: Even though Acting Attorney General Todd Blanche says the Justice Department is not moving forward with a near $1.8 billion anti-weaponization fund, President Trump is not committing to a permanent end of the program.
10: The weaponization fund, as far as I'm concerned, was a beautiful thing.
9: The president says he believes many Americans do deserve compensation, including those prosecuted after the January 6th Capitol riot.
7: Fox's Jared Halpern at the White House. A man convicted in the Capitol riot has a job at the Pentagon. Acting Press Secretary Joel Valdez says Elias Irizarry is working in the Pentagon's policy office, calling him a qualified, patriotic young professional. Irizarry was convicted in 2023 of a misdemeanor trespassing charge. His appointment was first reported by the Washington Post. 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
20: A very pleasant evening across the area. Clearing tonight. Lows around 56 degrees. Highs around 82 tomorrow. Mostly sunny. Lows back in the 50s Friday morning. Staying dry with highs in the 80s. On Saturday, it will start to feel more humid. Highs in the mid-80s. We could see a few isolated afternoon storms. A 30% chance for rain. A 40% chance for scattered storms on Sunday. I'm WBRC First Alert. Chief Meteorologist Wes Wyatt on your side.
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17: Imagine you're struggling with back pain for months. 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
17: You trust he'll take care of your problem.
21: Nothing but good reports and a list of accolades that were two pages long.
22: 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He seems very intelligent. He's witty. He's charming.
23: He'd always talk about, I'm going to be a doctor.
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0: Normal is broken, common sense is weird. 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From the Ramsey Network and the Fairwinds Credit Union Studio, this is The Ramsey Show. I'm Dave Ramsey, your host. Thank you for joining us, America. We're so glad you're here. Jade Washall, Ramsey personality, number one best-selling author, is my co-host today. We're glad you're here. Open phones at 888-825-5225. TJ starts us off in Kansas City. Hi, TJ. What's up?
1: Hey, guys. Glad you have me on today. I'm doing good.
0: Well, we're honored to have you. How can we help?
1: So, just in kind of a position where my family's living paycheck to paycheck kind of thing, and we've tried all kinds of stuff. We've gone through financial advisors and coaches at our banks and all that, and we're just hitting a wall where we just feel stuck and know that some patterns or behaviors somewhere have to change.
2: So when you looked at that with the various coaches, did you find that there was a spending problem, or did you find that there was an income problem?
1: Or both? What I heard most was, it looks like you need to generate more income. That's okay. What I heard. But we never could, you know.
2: What is your income?
1: So I gross around $69,000 a year.
2: Okay, and what do you take home monthly?
1: Monthly, I net around $5,026, I think, something like that.
2: Okay, what about your wife?
1: My wife doesn't have an income. She homeschools our kids and takes her motherly responsibilities pretty seriously.
2: Okay, how old are the kids?
1: 9, 11, and 5.
2: Okay. I agree. You probably are facing an income issue. You're below the national average there, and so you are going to feel that. I'm assuming there's debt involved as well?
1: Correct. That's definitely the biggest hurdle is if we could get out from underneath like one thing, it'd probably give us some wiggle room for other things.
2: Absolutely. You'd feel that snowball effect. So tell us about the debt that you have.
1: We do, I say own loosely, but we do own our house through mortgage.
2: Okay.
1: We have a couple of different credit cards, a vehicle loan, and student loans.
0: How much?
2: Tell us the credit cards, tell us the car, and tell us the student loans.
1: Okay, gotcha. So the student loans are only mine, and they total about $62,000. Mortgage, the remaining balance is
2: $200,500. Okay.
1: The vehicle loan is about
2: $19,000. Okay.
1: And both credit cards are around about $8,500 each.
2: Okay. So $16,000.
0: You guys are normal. But normal, yeah. But normal sucks.
1: Correct.
0: Yeah, I mean you got like the same kind of debt most people have: car debt, credit card debt, a student loan that's been around so long. I think it's a pet. How long have y'all been married?
1: 12 years this August.
0: So the student loan's 14 years old.
1: I graduated in 2012 with those, and so
0: I'll be 14 years old. Yeah.
2: Are you using that degree, TJ?
1: Not directly. Everybody wants you to have one. But so I actually work for an antique store that specializes in antique books and firearms, very high collectibles.
0: What do you do? Just your retail clerk there?
1: I'm the shipping coordinator. I also do a lot of the research for the individual items and things like that.
2: What's your degree?
1: I graduated from a Bible college with a youth and family degree, a youth and family ministry degree.
2: Okay.
0: So the part about you using your degree is you're not, which is okay, but you're not at all.
1: I'm using it in that it's a placeholder on a resume.
0: Yeah.
2: The reason I asked is because I do agree with what everyone else has said, which is you do need to get your income up because when you get your income up, you're going to have more margin available to you, and then you'll be able to use that margin, which is extra money after everything is minimum payments and everything else is satisfied. That extra margin is what you use to pay off your debt using the debt snowball. And you were absolutely right. If you listed these out from smallest to largest, so in this case, one of the $8,000 credit cards would be first. If you freed up one of those credit card bills, that's a little bit more margin that now you're adding to your life, a little bit more room to breathe. That allows you to pay off then the next $8,000 credit card. You see how this works? So I agree with you. So the question is, how can we add more income? There's you who can go out and get some temporary side hustles, right? I think that you've got, something tells me you've got some extra hours in the day that you could do that. Not ideal, but you've got the time. And then I'm also looking over at your wife who's got some margin for time. She's homeschooling, and I do want to call this out. That's a personal choice. That's a values choice. But as she's homeschooling, it's also meaning that she's not adding a paycheck to the mix. And that's a choice that you guys are making. So everything, if I'm looking at your situation, suddenly everything is on the table.
0: Yeah.
2: And we can say,
0: here's the thing. Nothing changes until something changes. So Jade's exactly right. And correct. What the people that you've been with before have not told you, and we're going to be brave enough because we love you to tell you the truth, is you're going to have to get radical to break this cycle. Beans and rice, rice and beans. You're not going to see the inside of a restaurant unless you're working there as your extra job. You're not going on vacation because you're broke people, and broke people aren't going on vacation. You're going to get the stinking car paid off, or you're going to sell it. She's going to pick up a side hustle. You're going to pick up a side hustle. You guys are going to sell so much stuff, the kids think they're next. We are going on a mission to clean these debts up. Tonight, you're going to get both credit cards out and look at them together with a candle lit and have a ceremony, a plastic surgery party, and chop those stupid butt things up. And we're going to get on an every dollar budget, and we're going to get so fired up and wired up because I'm sick and tired of being sick and tired. When you get that going, you'll get out of debt. But you will not get out of debt doing what you're doing. Because what you're doing is running like a rat in a wheel, getting no traction.
1: I have two very specific nuanced questions that I think could at least a bit better of passing.
2: Yeah, ask them.
1: One, the first one regarding the credit cards. I did recently do a balance transfer from one card to another. Regardless of how we feel about balance transfers, that specific card has a 0% interest rate until October of 2026. Am I better off paying towards the 0% interest rate?
2: It's your smallest debt anyway. It's your smallest debt anyway, so it honestly doesn't matter.
0: I don't care about interest rates. Are not your problem. Cash flow is your problem.
1: Okay.
0: You need rid of the debt so you don't have payments.
2: The number one
0: and
2: thing
0: when you don't have payments, you're going to have margin. That's what Jade's been saying.
2: The number one thing on your checklist, TJ, is tonight you sit down with your wife. You need to make sure you both have this equal level of intensity on what it's going to take to get out of this. And the two of you are going to brainstorm, what are you going to do with your extra time to make money? And what am I going to do with my extra time to make money? And you don't stop the conversation until the two of you have lists of jobs that you'll be applying for in the morning.
0: Yeah, and 10 years from now, what are you going to be doing that's not a clerk in an antique store? Where you make 169, that's not good. 69.
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0: Carl is in New York City. Hi, Carl. What's up? Well, if I push the button, we could talk to you, Carl. I'm sorry. Let's try again. What's up, Carl?
1: I'm making about $200,000 a year, and I'm having a real hard time budgeting. I was in trouble with credit card debt, which I have since put a Band-Aid on it. But I'm looking for a tool to be able to move forward so I don't fall back into that credit card debt.
2: Okay. When you say you're struggling to budget $200,000, what do you mean exactly? Tell us exactly what you mean by that.
1: You know, I just feel my day-to-day puts me a bit upside down, and then I wind up leaning on credit cards. Just not disciplined enough, so to speak. And I feel that a budget and putting certain monies aside specifically for the mortgage and you know, groceries and day-to-day things would help me save more and be able to become a little bit more independent and not, you know, so upside down. I mentioned I had $27,000 in credit card debt, and I went ahead and took a second mortgage because it was a lot better than 30%, right? So I have an 8% loan now on my second mortgage, still have decent equity in my home.
0: But you're still doing the same thing now.
1: Yeah.
0: And it's going to get worse every time you do this. Yeah. You treated the symptom, not the problem. The symptom is credit card debt. The problem is you spend more than you make.
1: Exactly.
0: So why do you spend more than you make? What's it going to?
1: Well, historically, it went to just necessities, as I call it. I mean, maybe living outside of our budget, spending too much on dinners, going out drinking, buying stuff for the house, cars, motorcycles. I mean, that list can go on and on. But I feel like I have a better handle on that now. I'm not doing that anymore.
2: Because you're using a budget.
1: I had a budget, but it kind of fell apart.
2: Okay.
1: I don't have a budget currently, but I want to put one in place.
0: So how much debt do you guys have, Carl, not counting your house?
1: I am happy to say nothing.
2: What about the $27,000 that you rolled into the second mortgage, and there's nothing beyond that?
0: No car debt.
1: That's correct. No.
0: No student loan debt.
1: That's all bundled in.
2: So what?
1: No student loan.
0: How much is your house payment?
1: It'll be $2,800 now with the home equity. It was $2,200.
0: Okay, so if I take $200,000 minus $2,800 a month, there's a lot left over.
1: Yes. I agree.
2: You want to know what I think?
1: Where's it all going?
2: I know where it's all going, and you're not the first one to fall victim to this. You make a fine income. It's a great income. You guys probably feel like you make a great income, and you've given yourself the excuse to be sloppy. Because you think that you can out-earn bad financial choices. And it always comes back to bite you in the butt. And that's what's happened to you. So I think what's happened is it's not a budget problem. It is it's a self-control problem, right? Because you put those items, those line items, you say, I'm only spending $500 on going out to eat, or I'm only spending $1,000 on groceries. And the self-control problem comes when you start to butt up against that line item amount, and then you say, you know what? I'm just going to do it anyway, right?
1: Yes.
2: I know I've overspent. I'm just going to do it anyway. And so that's a personal problem. It's not a budget problem.
1: Yeah, I don't disagree.
2: You know?
1: I don't disagree. There's one there's one more tidbit to the equation. Yes, I make $200,000. However, I have a $100,000 base. The other $100,000 comes in two payments throughout the year in a bonus check.
2: Okay.
1: So it's that ebb and flow. So every 6 months, yeah, sure, I get the lion's share. Mm-hmm. But throughout the other months is where I get myself into trouble. And I feel that a proper budgeting tool would help me become more disciplined. And that's
0: so
1: what I'm having a hard time.
0: Let's pretend for a second that, let's just make up a number, okay?
1: Mm-hmm.
0: We're going to put you on Every Dollar, the world's best budgeting tool that we've developed because we're the best at this. And you and your wife are going to sit down and give every dollar an assignment before the month begins. Now, if we could pan back a little bit, you're going to have to walk into this carefully, and I don't know exactly how you're going to walk into it, but here's a plan. Let's pretend that out of the next budget, out of the next bonus, which is half of your income, and that's a strain. That's where the strain's coming from. That's a good point of information, by the way. Thank you for telling us that. So let's pretend that you need $124,000, which is approximately, let's say $120,000, $10,000 a month minus taxes. So I need $10,000 a month to operate. But I've only got $8,000 because I only got $8,300 because I only got $100 coming in. You follow me?
1: Yes.
0: So out of the next bonus check, I set aside $20,000 to subsidize my monthly baseline. Follow me?
1: Gotcha.
0: Okay.
1: Yeah, I'm writing it down.
0: And so, or you can set aside if you want to make it even $24,000. That'd be $2,000 a month. So out of my next bonus check, I set $24,000 into a separate savings account. Each month, I move $2,000 over, plus I have my $100 to work with, and I set my budget on that. And then anything else in the budget, anything else in that bonus can go to reduce these debts. Mm-hmm. And to build wealth and to buy things. If we were going to go on a trip, we'd take it out of a bonus check after we pulled our $24 out. Okay, if we were going to go buy a couch, we'd take it out of the bonus check. In cash, if after we pulled our $24 out. You know what I'm saying? So,
1: yes.
0: You know, you get a $50,000 bonus check twice a year. We're going to pull $24 out at least once a year, or maybe $12 out of each one, okay? And then that gives me some other amount of money out of that bonus. And you already need to have it also allocated before it comes. Every dollar needs to be spent on paper and be in agreement with your spouse before it comes into your house. And then stick to the plan the two of you wrote down, and you pinky swear and spit shake and make a contract.
1: So there's no magic tool. This is just something I can build myself.
0: I'm going to give you the every dollar budget. That's the tool, because it's a system that'll show you how to work the Ramsey process. But what I just designed for you is a customized version.
2: Yeah.
0: But to deal with your volatile income, your you know, because you probably can't live on 100.

0: not spend money we do not have.
1: In the wallet.
2: No, you got to cut them up. You got to take them out of the wallet and cut them up.
0: They have to be. They have to die. The accounts need to be closed. Debit cards only. The debit card will do everything the credit card will do, except get you into debt.
2: Yeah, and also something cool happens when you cut them up. You don't have anything to fall back on. So you have to manage your money. You have to do it the correct way. Otherwise, when you run out, you run out and there's nothing else you can spend on. So that's good. Every dollar is going to help you. It's going to be great.
0: Yeah. Hang on. We'll have Christian pick up. We'll put you in the premium version. We'll pay for it and get you started. It's a free app, people, that you can download. But the upgrade version has it automatic downloads from your debit card usage from your bank. And so it keeps everything up, keeps everything current automatically for you. And it's a very powerful tool. And it actually has built into it all of the Ramsey system, the baby steps, and shows you everything you need to do. And, when you lay it out and the first time you do it, you're going to sit down, you're going to say, where's all my money been going? Because here's $3,000. I don't know where it's been going.
2: Yeah.
0: Everyone has that happen. You feel like you got a raise when you do a budget because the disorganization and the chaos, the impulse spending, the lack of self-control, the inability to say no because I make a lot of money, all that kind of, that was a really good insight.
2: Yeah. But stick with it. Don't just do this one time in the first month if you're in the red, quit. Stick with it. It takes most people 90 days to start locking in and really get the feel for it. So stick with it. Don't quit after 1 month.

0: Here's something most Medicare agents won't say. Most of them can't show you all your options. They're tied to a handful of companies, so they're only going to show you what those few sell. 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They search thousands of plans across dozens of carriers to find what fits you. And that can save you a lot of money. We heard from Mary in Virginia, who was paying over $400 a month. Chapter helped her switch to a plan for $168. That's over $2,700 a year back in her pocket. And listen, you only get certain windows of time to make this decision. If you miss it, you could be stuck with the wrong plan for an entire year. But here's the good news. Chapter's services are completely free to you. So don't settle for limited options or guess your way through this. Just dial #250 and say Medicare. That's #250 and say Medicare.
1: Fox News, I'm Sue Gossman. President Trump with a rare defeat in the House of Representatives Wednesday after several Republicans joined Democrats to curb his military action in Iran.
2: On this vote, the yeas are 215 and the nays are 208. The concurrent resolution is adopted.
1: The four Republicans joined with Democrats to pass the War Powers Resolution, arguing that the president launched the conflict without congressional approval, now heads to the Senate. President says peace talks with Iran are progressing.
3: Despite Iran launching a barrage of missiles and drones into Kuwait Wednesday, President Trump says the ceasefire is working.
4: We nipped it in the bud very quickly, as we do in the greatest military in the world.
3: The president described the Iranian strikes as a response to what U.S. military officials described as defensive strikes by the U.S. earlier this week.
1: Fox's Jared Halpern. 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

0: the only thing we have left to criticize is criticism itself. 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
1: We'll hear from the experts.
2: Here's my review. Coldness and heartlessness are undermining today's suspense movies. The end. Don't go see it. 0 stars.
0: As well as from all the Citizen Critics out there.
3: So we loved our experience here because I read all the reviews beforehand and did not stay, eat dinner, or officially tour here.
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0: We'll find some useful tips.
3: This is in German. Do not buy unless you speak German. As you can tell from this review, I speak English and not German. Because we won the war.
2: Well.
1: And some pretty useless tips.
3: Oh, it has wall-to-wall profanity and vulgar language.
4: Can't you just make a movie about mobsters where they don't swear?
0: We'll uncover some startling truths. September 11th was still more than a week away.
4: He claiming Mr. Rogers had something to do with 9/11?
3: I think he's not claiming it. I think he's about to prove it, Greg.
0: We'll go on a journey of self-discovery.
4: Night of the Comet is one of the greatest movies.
3: Yeah. Well,
4: no, it's not, but... I immediately back off that statement.
0: And confront our own shameful opinions.
4: Why should the pros who get, at least they get paid for it? Why don't I want to do this for free? Like, my opinion on, what was that band that I really got out in front of?
0: The New Radicals.
4: The New Radicals. Yeah, I was like, I think this guy's like the next Stevie Wonder.
1: But mostly, it'll be a bunch of nonsense like this.
4: Yeah, use Bing.
3: Bing.
4: Let me Bing it.
3: Yeah, I'm going to Bing this.
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6: A very pleasant evening across the area. Clearing tonight, lows around 56 degrees. Highs around 82 tomorrow. Mostly sunny. Lows back in the 50s Friday morning. Staying dry with highs in the 80s. On Saturday, it will start to feel more humid. Highs in the mid-80s. We could see a few isolated afternoon storms. A 30% chance for rain. A 40% chance for scattered storms on Sunday. I'm WBRC First Alert Chief Meteorologist Wes Wyatt on your side.
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0: Seth is in Boca Raton. Hi, Seth. How are you?
1: I'm wonderful. Thank you for taking the call. It's great to speak with you both. So, Dave, before I ask you my money question and the specific advice, I'll give you the quick family dynamic and my specific financial vitals. So I'm 52 years old. I'm single, no kids, no debt. I've been in debt. I went bankrupt 20 years ago. Fortunately, I'm in a lot better place. I make between $1,500 to $2,000 a week in cash. I work in the restaurant business, so it varies. I own my car. It's just me and my doggy. I have $60,000 cash in the bank, so I'm doing okay. The bad news is I have no retirement. So the good news is that my father, so I decided to move to Florida a couple of years ago when I realized my father's health was declining with Alzheimer's dementia. I have an older brother, so the family dynamic is myself and my older brother. We never got along very well growing up and in most of our adult life. But now with regards to my dad's health, it's actually helped bring our relationship much stronger, and it's a blessing. And it's a blessing. It's a blessing for me as an adult son to be able to move to Florida to make sure my dad is okay. We moved him into a retirement, or I should say an assisted living, and now in memory care. Fortunately, my father was always wonderful with money in terms of saving. My mom was a spender. Unfortunately, my mom passed, and then so did my dad's second wife. So my dad is 84, as I mentioned. He has a long-term healthcare policy, which is paying for his assisted living. So really, we don't need to spend any money really a month to take care of his needs. My dad's estate, we had a conversation, my brother and I, with his financial advisor. My dad's estate is worth just under $5 million. He's got about 900, 800-ish in an IRA, and then he has, two accounts with Morgan Stanley. What we learned is that of that Morgan Stanley account, we kind of hit the stock lottery, Dave. My dad had a stock that he purchased for $22 a share, 1,000 shares, and it's now trading at over $1,000 a share. So we have about $1 million position on one stock. I think I know your answer, but I'm asking your advice. Do we sell off some of the stock? Obviously, move that then to a mutual fund. How do we do it? What's the best strategy? And just kind of the question is, ultimately, my brother and I want to make sure that his estate is safe, which will then thankfully take care of my retirement as well as my brother and his family's.
0: So, yes, you said $22,000 invested in what turned into $1 million.
1: That's correct. Yep. He has a $22 cost basis. Yep. Okay. And we know that if we sold it, then there's, long-term gain. There's long-term gain. But then, if we keep it and then he passes away, we then get that new step-up basis, so on and so forth. But I know that 25% of his net income.
0: You've got to weigh out is the risk of a single stock is substantial because whatever that company does, so does the $1 million, right? If that owner comes out and decides he's going to be in the Epstein files and the stock goes, or the guy, the CEO, and the stock goes in half, then you lost $500,000. Okay? Mm-hmm. That's because you got it in one thing. That's the risk. Okay? If you decide I don't want the risk, you're going to have $150,000 in capital gains tax. He's going to have $150,000 in capital gains tax. Y'all are managing it for him. Okay. And as you said, that's on the one hand. On the other hand, if we leave it alone, we don't have any taxes, but we have the risk, and he passes away, there'll be no taxes on it. So it's a $150,000 decision. So I'm going to weigh $150,000 in taxes against the risk that this particular company is going to somehow tank before this elderly, fragile man passes away. You see what I'm saying?
1: My brother had, we wouldn't sell the full position. The thought on our call on Monday was to maybe sell off like 20, 25%. So we're talking about a much smaller tax bill of, $30,000 or $40,000 on a $200,000.
0: So so the answer is this. Let's just be inappropriately callous. Okay, can I just be mean a minute? It sounds mean because I'm talking about your dad, okay? But as long as he passes away before this company does something wrong, then you would not have wanted to move it. So the sooner he passes away versus the risk, the less you would want to do that. And so I'm gauging his health and his situation mathematically, sadly, against whether we begin to move some of this away. And that's what you do. So who is the company? Is it Apple?
1: No, it's Micron.
0: Hmm. Interesting.
1: Micron is up 900% in one calendar year.
0: Yeah.
1: If you look at it, I'm sure you're probably familiar with them. They're, you know, they do the AI chip, and it's literally like, I call it a stock lottery. So
0: yeah, it's a very volatile position.
1: Yeah.
0: So do you think
1: selling off 20% of that and then putting that couple hundred thousand in a mutual fund, is it safer, kind of lowers our position and our risk a little bit? Is that a smart decision or?
0: Yes. I probably would say I'm going to sell off 20% every year until he passes.
1: Yeah, that's kind of what my brother and I were talking.
0: Yeah.
1: Are there different strategies, Dave, that are beneficial, like, in terms of when we do decide to sell? Like, I heard something about a covered call, like, or is that just...
0: No, I wouldn't get into all that. I would just say I'm weighing the stepped-up basis against the risk of a highly volatile tech AI company. This is not a steady... I mean, they're not a bad company. I'm not trashing them, but this is a sudden leap up, which also is, more accustomed to a sudden leap down. If this was something boring... Like Apple would be much more boring. Agreed?
1: Yeah, sure.
0: Uh-huh. Yeah. So at the stock price you were mentioning, that's kind of what I thought it was. But that one's been more of a steady thing where, you know, AI and microchip is just like suddenly on the scene and suddenly off the scene and suddenly it won't matter and suddenly nobody will care and it'll be worth zero. That scares me. So
1: I kind of thought that on a separate subject. My dad happens to be a plaintiff in a class action lawsuit. His second wife passed and there's a class action lawsuit that he's involved in. If my dad was to pass before we got litigation, because currently we're in litigation, we're basically waiting to, you know, see what the offer is in terms of our specific case with my dad's second wife. In your experience, would that still, like, if the plaintiff passes, meaning my dad, does that then, and then there's a judgment rendered, would that then go to my dad's estate, which is basically the trust that my brother and I have, or does that lawsuit go away? Just curious on that, so the hedge on the phone. And thank you again so much for everything you do.
0: I'm not a legal expert. I think it'll go to the estate, but I would ask an attorney to get a real opinion about that. My opinion is probably worth what you paid for it there, but I think it is. So let's recap, because we were talking gobbledygook there for a minute. When someone has paid $22,000 for a stock that's worth $1 million, if you transfer it, if you cash it out, obviously, before you die, you pay taxes on the difference, the gain. If instead it passes to your heirs, they pay taxes on the difference in market value and whatever they sell it for. And if you sell it within 6 months of death, it is presumed to be market value by the IRS. So zero taxes on $1 million gain at death, or taxes on everything over $22,000 on $1 million. So basically $1 million gain is $150,000 swing in taxes. If these two brothers receive this money with the stepped up basis to market value, they have no taxes upon dad's death. But if the stupid thing goes in half,
2: right,
0: before then, you'll wish you had paid some taxes.
2: Mm-hmm.
0: And that's kind of what he's weighing out and what we were weighing out with him. But it comes down to how much faith do you have in that particular company to stay stable?
2: Dad's
0: and how
2: health.
0: Much faith do you have in, sadly, dad's health?
2: Yeah.
0: I mean, that's being very callous, but that's the mathematical analysis. And then you've got to, you know, cry a little bit and have your heart in that and say out loud, this is an awkward discussion, weird to talk about, but it's weird for me to sit down with my whole family and go over my estate plan once a year. If I die, wait a minute, people, I'm still sitting here. But if I die this year, this is what it's going to happen. The If Dave Dies This Year meeting, it's very awkward.
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8: 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Blood Trails.
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0: Gabby is in Gainesville, Florida. Hi, Gabby. How are you? Well, I'll keep doing that. Gabby, how are you?
1: I'm doing well. How are you, Dave and Jade?
0: Better than we deserve. What's up?
1: Alrighty. So, my husband and I just got married in January. And since before we got married, we were starting on the baby steps because we both had student loan debt and a bit of credit card debt. However, my husband owns our house with his mother and with his mother, my mother-in-law, because they bought the house after he graduated college as an investment for him. And she plans on moving the ownership to myself within the next month or two. But she also plans on refinancing the house. But to do so, it's tied with my husband's credit score. And one of our biggest debt sums is his credit card. So she's been pressuring us to make sure we pay that down. But since we've been following the baby steps, we've been going with our smallest debts first. So basically my question is, should we focus on paying down his credit card so that we can refinance the house? Or should we stick to the...
0: So how much is on the credit card?
1: It's about $12,000.
0: Okay. And how much is the other debts?
1: So my student loans are about $14,000. Mm-hmm. His student loans are $12,000. Mm-hmm. My credit card is $8,000. Mm-hmm. And his credit card is $12,000.
0: Yeah, you already gave me. That's the one you already gave me, right?
1: Yes, sir.
0: Okay. All right. So they're all fairly close.
1: Yes.
0: And your and your household income now is what?
1: It's about $100,000.
0: Okay.
2: When you do the refi, what's the interest rate moving to?
1: So they've been waiting for the interest rates to drop. Right now it's at 7%, but they're hoping for at least 5-4%.
2: What's it current? I'm saying currently.
0: It's currently 7?
1: Yes.
0: Yeah, because the market rate right now is about 5, right? You need to talk to Churchill Mortgage about your refinance, okay? And get a 15-year fixed rate, because you should be somewhere in that 5% mm-hmm. range in the marketplace right now. And that's a wonderful savings as well.
2: That would be great.
0: So let me say something to, as preventative medicine. That's not the answer is yes, pay down the credit card because they're all fairly similar and this accomplishes a bigger goal. And it's not because she's pressuring, it's because she's offering. So I don't understand how we got here with him and his mom owning the house together. That's not bothering me as much. And what I want to make sure you hear is, this lady is, we get all the calls that this went the other way. Like she's being hard to get along with and she doesn't want to help you get out of it and she wants to stay on it and you think you have to own this house with your mother-in-law forever. And that's who that's the call we usually get. This lady's is very healthy in saying, I want to put it into my new daughter-in-law's name as fast as I can. That is the right mother-in-law answer. You have a peach of a mother-in-law. She's awesome.
1: Oh, I definitely do.
0: Okay.
1: It's just been a little bit stressful because we actually recently found out that we're also pregnant.
2: And oh, wow.
0: That's so awesome. That is so awesome. Very cool. Well, now she's going to be super nice.
1: Oh, yeah.
0: I love it. Hey, good for you. Yeah, I want to give her some props because she wins the Mother-in-Law of the Year award on this show. No, most of the time, the mother-in-law in this situation is a test pilot for a broom factory. And so this one is really doing a good job. And so I want to help her. I want you to appreciate her and to help her. And because she's really just handing you the keys to this thing, y'all got to just get the paperwork transferred, right?
1: Mm-hmm.
0: This is so
2: cool. Great. There's no other money involved.
0: That's so cool. Yeah, we just got to get the refinance, get her name off the loan.
2: That's it.
0: And then she deeds it over to him and to the new daughter-in-law. That is awesome. And that only costs $12,000. We make $100,000. I want y'all to work extra. I want you to sell stuff. Any wedding gifts that go back that you got duplicates of, turn them into cash and throw them on the credit card. Chop up all credit cards. Get on an every dollar budget. We're going to give it to you as a wedding gift, the premium version, get you signed up. The two of you sit down and just wear that thing out. You're going to come up with $12,000 in like 3 months. It's going to be gone.
1: Yeah, that would be great.
0: Yeah.
1: Just one more side point. Because I'm pregnant and we recently found this out, so we haven't hit all the bills yet, how do we attack the baby steps moving forward? Do we set aside part of... We've been paying off debt at least $1,500 a month since we started in January.
0: Yeah, I want to get that credit card gone, and then I want you to stop paying off debt.
1: Okay.
0: I want you to stack cash until the baby comes.
1: Okay.
0: It sounds like you've listened to us before. We call it stork mode. Yeah. So yeah. While you're in stork mode till baby comes, we stack cash, and we don't use the cash. We're not building on a nursery. We're using the cash to pay off debt after you come home and the baby's okay and you're okay after you come home from the hospital. But this is just an extra little pad while we're pregnant. But before that, the first 3 months right here of your first trimester, we're knocking out that debt before we do go to stork mode, because I've got to get this house transferred.
2: Yeah, and that's where the side hustling has to come in. Otherwise, the math won't work. If you're using that $1,500 margin to pay off $12,000 and that's it.
0: No, we got to get to 3,000,
2: yeah,
0: to 4,000.
2: Exactly.
0: We're going to squeeze this budget down super tight. We're going to work extra. And again, I'm selling everything in sight. I really am. Because if you can get this house transferred and be rid of this one thing, and then you stack cash till baby comes, you're going to be in a really peaceful situation.
2: Yeah, margin's got to double.
0: Yeah, that's very, for a short period of time, I want y'all to go cray-cray and knock this out. If you live like no one else, later you get to live and give like no one else. Janice in Norfolk, Virginia. Hi, Janice. What's up?
3: Hi. Thank you so much for speaking with me. Last night, my mother gifted me $53,000. And I am just wondering if I should put that toward my mortgage, which is currently $215,000 at the 2.5 interest rate. Or my concern is that all my parents' life, they have been financially frugal, but they have not saved. They inherited quite a bit of money from a family member who passed, and since then have been a little bit less conservative with their money. So I'm worried that as they get older, I do know that they are currently spending more money per month than what they bring in with retirement.
0: How much money did they inherit?
3: Over $1 million.
0: Mm-hmm.
2: And that's
0: why 53,000. Where'd that number come from?
3: It was a family thing. One person got that amount. And so, to be fair, I also got that amount. I don't need the money, but the other person apparently did.
0: Let me help you. She's going to get hammered with gift tax unless she's got some estate planning going on.
3: Well, that is also part of my concern when I was looking up.
0: Yeah, individual can give an individual $19,000 before you get into gift tax of 55%.
3: Mm-hmm.
0: They don't know anything about any of this, and they just write checks?
3: Well, this is the largest check that I have received.
0: Yeah, so are you married? Okay.
3: Oh,
0: well, they can each give you 19, so that'd be 38. But everything above that, unless they file some paperwork called a unified estate tax credit and use up some of their estate exemption, which they can do pretty easily, they're going to get hammered with gift tax. You can't just hand out money unless it's a 501, unless it's a properly done nonprofit, and you're not. So mom and dad need to get some tax advice and quit being ignorant. They're about to get their butts kicked in an audit really bad because they didn't half learn what they were doing. So I don't care. Out of a million, if they gave you a 53, they give somebody else 53, they're probably okay. I'd put it on my mortgage. I wouldn't worry about the gift.
4: The delegate ceasefire holding. I'm Ted Lindner, Fox News. President Trump says the ceasefire is still on despite Iran's strikes on Gulf state neighbors, as a permanent peace deal remains elusive. Fox's Jared Halpern with the latest from the White House.
5: President Trump is downplaying Iranian airstrikes on Kuwait, a barrage that killed at least one civilian and wounded others.
6: There's a reason for everything, and we hit them pretty hard the night before, and actually last night.
5: The president says he considers the ceasefire with Iran to still be in place.
6: It's a different part of the world. You know, I'd say in that part of the world, ceasefire is when you're shooting in a more moderate manner.
5: President Trump says he also believes Iran is moving closer to signing a deal to abandon its nuclear program, an agreement he says that could come together by this weekend. At the White House, Jared Halpern, Fox News.
4: Meanwhile, the president suffering a rare defeat in the GOP-led House in a largely symbolic vote. Democrats joined by a handful of Republicans voted to curb his war powers in Iran. If the measure did make it to President Trump, he likely would just use his veto power. Israel and Lebanon agreeing to renew their fragile ceasefire and create a number of security zones inside Lebanon. Hezbollah militants would be banned from those zones. The renewed ceasefire comes after a heated call from President Trump to Israeli Prime Minister Benjamin Netanyahu. President Trump announcing tonight he will nominate Todd Blanche to serve as Attorney General, tapping his former personal lawyer for the post. The president speaking a little bit earlier tonight.
6: I'm instructing Dan and everybody else that's involved in that very complicated process, which is going to go, I think, very quickly, that we are going to make him permanent Attorney General.
4: Blanche has been serving as acting attorney general. And the New York Knicks take game one of the NBA Finals in San Antonio, knocking off the Spurs 105-95. The Knicks finished the game on an 11-0 run. Jalen Brunson scoring 30 points. Game two is Friday night. 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
4: An hours-long standoff is over in Bakersfield, California, after a man was holding hostages inside of a bank.
9: An FBI SWAT and HRT special response team out of Quantico stormed this bank building in downtown Bakersfield, and they shot and killed this individual who had tied up 10 hostages. He himself had a bomb attached to his chest and had attached 5 bombs to 5 of the hostages as well. He also had put some IEDs within this building. It started yesterday around 1 in the afternoon. This man had barricaded himself in the second floor of the Chase Bank building downtown. They've now confirmed the identity of this individual, a 41-year-old white male, Anthony Scott Harris. He was dishonorably discharged from the Army after serving in 2006 and 7.
4: Fox's William LaJeunesse. Two major elections heating up in California. L.A. Mayor Karen Bass moving forward to the general election. Fox's Matt Finn with more.
10: L.A. Democratic Mayor Karen Bass fails to get 50% of the vote and is heading into a runoff. Ballots are being counted to determine who she'll face in November's general election. With 63% of the vote counted, the AP reports Bass is in first place. Reality TV star Spencer Pratt is in second. Progressive Councilwoman Nithya Raman trailing in third. In the governor's race, the top two candidates always advance to November. With 58% of the vote in, Trump-endorsed former Fox News host Steve Hilton is in the lead. President Biden's former HHS Secretary, Democrat Javier Becerra, is second. Billionaire Democrat Tom Steyer in third.
4: California remains a deep blue state, so Republican challengers face an uphill battle. SpaceX says it plans to raise up to $75 billion when it goes public this month, setting the stage for the largest ever stock market debut. The move could make Elon Musk the world's first ever trillionaire. The company will sell shares at $135 each in an initial public offering. The move would give SpaceX a market value of nearly $1.8 trillion. I'm Ted Lindner. 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
15: A nice cool down tonight with lows in the mid-50s. A beautiful day coming up on Thursday. Mostly sunny, highs near 82. Lows in the 50s, highs in the 80s with mostly sunny weather Friday. Becoming partly cloudy on Saturday and more humid with highs in the mid-80s. A 30% chance for afternoon showers and storms. On Sunday, a 40% chance for scattered showers and storms. Highs in the 80s. I'm WBRC First Alert Chief Meteorologist Wes Wyatt on your side.
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1: Looking for
2: Fox News, I'm Ted Lindner. President Trump announcing tonight he'll nominate Todd Blanche to serve as Attorney General, tapping his former personal lawyer for the post.
3: I'm instructing Dan and everybody else that's involved in that very complicated process, which is going to go, I think, very quickly, that we are going to make him permanent Attorney General.
2: Blanche has been serving as acting Attorney General. President Trump still signaling progress in talks with Iran.
4: Despite Iran launching a barrage of missiles and drones into Kuwait Wednesday, President Trump says the ceasefire is working.
5: We nipped it in the bud very quickly, as we do with the greatest military in the world.
4: The president described the Iranian strikes as a response to what U.S. military officials described as defensive strikes by the U.S. earlier this week.
2: Fox's Jared Halpern and the U.S. Southern Command confirming it launched a kinetic strike against a vessel in the Eastern Pacific on Wednesday. Two males aboard that vessel were killed. 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
20: 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A polygamist from Utah and an L.A. 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
5: A nice cool down tonight with lows in the mid-50s. A beautiful day coming up on Thursday. Mostly sunny, highs near 82. Lows in the 50s, highs in the 80s with mostly sunny weather Friday. Becoming partly cloudy on Saturday and more humid with highs in the mid-80s. A 30% chance for afternoon showers and storms. On Sunday, a 40% chance for scattered showers and storms. Highs in the 80s. I'm WBRC First Alert Chief Meteorologist Wes Wyatt on your side.
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8: Delegate ceasefire holding. I'm Ted Lindner, Fox News. President Trump says the ceasefire is still on despite Iran's strikes on Gulf state neighbors as a permanent peace deal remains elusive. Fox's Jared Halpern with the latest from the White House.
9: President Trump is downplaying Iranian airstrikes on Kuwait, a barrage that killed at least one civilian and wounded others.
10: There's a reason for everything, and we hit them pretty hard the night before, and actually last night.
9: The president says he considers the ceasefire with Iran to still be in place.
10: It's a different part of the world. You know, I'd say in that part of the world, ceasefire is when you're shooting in a more moderate manner.
9: President Trump says he also believes Iran is moving closer to signing a deal to abandon its nuclear program, an agreement he says that could come together by this weekend. At the White House, Jared Halpern, Fox News.
8: Meanwhile, the president suffering a rare defeat in the GOP-led House in a largely symbolic vote. Democrats joined by a handful of Republicans voted to curb his war powers in Iran. If the measure did make it to President Trump, he likely would just use his veto power. Israel and Lebanon agreeing to renew their fragile ceasefire and create a number of security zones inside Lebanon. Hezbollah militants would be banned from those zones. The renewed ceasefire comes after a heated call from President Trump to Israeli Prime Minister Benjamin Netanyahu. President Trump announcing tonight he will nominate Todd Blanch to serve as attorney general, tapping his former personal lawyer for the post. The president speaking a little bit earlier tonight.
10: I'm instructing Dan and everybody else that's involved in that very complicated process, which is going to go, I think, very quickly, that we are going to make him permanent attorney general.
8: Blanch has been serving as acting attorney general. And the New York Knicks take game one of the NBA Finals in San Antonio, knocking off the Spurs 105-95. The Knicks finished the game on an 11-0 run. Jalen Brunson scoring 30 points. Game two is Friday night. 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
8: An hours-long standoff is over in Bakersfield, California, after a man was holding hostages inside of a bank.
13: An FBI SWAT and HRT special response team out of Quantico stormed this bank building in downtown Bakersfield, and they shot and killed this individual who had tied up 10 hostages. He himself had a bomb attached to his chest and had attached 5 bombs to 5 of the hostages as well. He also had put some IEDs within this building. It started yesterday around 1 in the afternoon. This man had barricaded himself in the second floor of the Chase Bank building downtown. They've now confirmed the identity of this individual, a 41-year-old white male, Anthony Scott Harris. He was dishonorably discharged from the Army after serving in 2006 and 7.
8: Fox's William Lajeunesse. Two major elections heating up in California. L.A. Mayor Karen Bass moving forward to the general election. Fox's Matt Finn with more.
14: L.A. Democratic Mayor Karen Bass fails to get 50% of the vote and is heading into a runoff. Ballots are being counted to determine who she'll face in November's general election. With 63% of the vote counted, the AP reports Bass is in first place. Reality TV star Spencer Pratt is in second. Progressive Councilwoman Nithya Raman trailing in third. In the governor's race, the top two candidates always advance to November. With 58% of the vote in, Trump-endorsed former Fox News host Steve Hilton is in the lead. President Biden's former HHS Secretary, Democrat Javier Becerra, is second. Billionaire Democrat Tom Steyer in third.
8: California remains a deep blue state, so Republican challengers face an uphill battle. SpaceX says it plans to raise up to $75 billion when it goes public this month, setting the stage for the largest ever stock market debut. The move could make Elon Musk the world's first ever trillionaire. The company will sell shares at $135 each in an initial public offering. The move would give SpaceX a market value of nearly $1.8 trillion. I'm Ted Lindner. This is Fox News.
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9: Nice cool down tonight with lows in the mid-50s. A beautiful day coming up on Thursday. Mostly sunny, highs near 82. Lows in the 50s, highs in the 80s with mostly sunny weather Friday. Becoming partly cloudy on Saturday and more humid with highs in the mid-80s. A 30% chance for afternoon showers and storms. On Sunday, a 40% chance for scattered showers and storms. Highs in the 80s. I'm WBRC First Alert Chief Meteorologist Wes Wyatt on your side.
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0: Former AG Pam Bondi in April. Nomination would have to be confirmed by the Senate. House of Representatives issuing a rare rebuke to President Trump Wednesday over his handling of the conflict in Iran.
1: On this vote, the yeas are 215 and the nays are 208. The concurrent resolution is adopted.
0: Four Republicans joined with Democrats to pass the War Powers Resolution to halt military action in Iran. 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
21: A nice cool down tonight with lows in the mid-50s. A beautiful day coming up on Thursday. Mostly sunny, highs near 82. Lows in the 50s, highs in the 80s with mostly sunny weather Friday. Becoming partly cloudy on Saturday and more humid with highs in the mid-80s. A 30% chance for afternoon showers and storms. On Sunday, a 40% chance for scattered showers and storms. Highs in the 80s. I'm WBRC First Alert Chief Meteorologist Wes Wyatt on your side.
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9: Negotiations are continuing. I'm Sue Guzman, Fox News. President Trump denying reports that peace talks with Iran have broken down. Fox's Peter Ducey.
10: The president says fake news reports that the Islamic Republic of Iran and the USA stopped speaking a few days ago are false and erroneous. The conversations between us have been going on continuously, including 4 days ago, 3 days ago, 2 days ago, 1 day ago, and today. Where they lead, one never knows. The president also now admits he has recently used some nasty language while talking to Bibi Netanyahu. He did a podcast with Miranda Devine for the New York Post. He confirms an Axios report about some F-bombs over the phone, and he elaborates that he is perturbed, his word, that Netanyahu keeps attacking Lebanon to their north.
9: On Wednesday, the House of Representatives sent a rare pushback to President Trump, voting in favor of the War Powers Act, several Republicans joining Democrats. Another state is being investigated by lawmakers following accusations of Medicaid fraud.
11: House Republicans are investigating Medicaid fraud in Ohio. This comes after they found fraud in Minnesota. Texas Republican Brandon Gill claims that bad actors from the Somali community operate in both states. At a hearing, Gill tangled with Democratic Ohio State Senator Nikki Antonio. But Antonio pushed back, saying Republicans control Ohio state government. House Republicans dared Democrats to oppose anti-fraud bills. One bill on the floor increased oversight for child care programs. Another bill blocks people from bilking the needy out of government aid.
9: Fox's Chad Pergram. President Trump announcing Wednesday night he will nominate Todd Blanche to serve as Attorney General, tapping his former personal lawyer for the post. An official announcement expected Thursday. Blanche has been serving as acting AG since Pam Bondi was fired by Trump in April. 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
14: That heat's going to be out there for one more day.
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9: California is still counting votes in the L.A. mayoral primary and the gubernatorial primary to decide who will be on the ballot in November. Fox's Anita Vogel has the latest.
0: The latest numbers show Spencer Pratt trailing Mayor Karen Bass by just 5 percentage points, and the very progressive city councilwoman Nithya Raman in third. The fact that there will even be a runoff is a bit of a blow to Bass, who has been in politics representing California for decades, but failed to convince L.A. voters she's done enough to combat the homeless crisis and to help the victims in the Pacific Palisades. And in the heated California governor's race, former Fox News host Steve Hilton is still holding on to a slight lead over another career politician, former HHS Secretary Javier Becerra, with billionaire progressive Tom Steyer a distant third.
9: General election will be held November 3rd. NFL Commissioner Roger Goodell ducking Congress as questions mount about the increasing number of football games on streaming platforms and the mounting costs for fans.
15: Roger Goodell has declined an invitation to appear at a House Judiciary Committee hearing on June 10th. Committee Chairman Jim Jordan is one of several elected officials raising concerns about the price fans have to pay to watch NFL games and whether the league streaming deals comply with the 1961 broadcasting law that granted the league a limited antitrust exemption. Courts have previously ruled the law applies only to broadcast networks, not cable, satellite, or streaming. There's been bipartisan sentiment in favor of updating the statute. The Justice Department is investigating the NFL for potential anti-competitive practices. Tom Rigotti, Fox News.
9: SpaceX says it plans to raise up to $75 billion when it goes public this month. Shares expected to cost $135 in an initial public offering. SpaceX could have a market value nearly $1.8 trillion and could make Elon Musk the world's first ever trillionaire if that happens. I'm Sue Guzman. This is Fox News.
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23: Nice cool down tonight with lows in the mid-50s. A beautiful day coming up on Thursday. Mostly sunny, highs near 82. Lows in the 50s, highs in the 80s with mostly sunny weather Friday. Becoming partly cloudy on Saturday and more humid with highs in the mid-80s. A 30% chance for afternoon showers and storms. On Sunday, a 40% chance for scattered showers and storms. Highs in the 80s. I'm WBRC First Alert Chief Meteorologist Wes Wyatt on your side.
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4: 101.9 Big Wax weather.
20: A nice cool down tonight with lows in the mid-50s. A beautiful day coming up on Thursday. Mostly sunny, highs near 82. Lows in the 50s, highs in the 80s with mostly sunny weather Friday. Becoming partly cloudy on Saturday and more humid with highs in the mid-80s. A 30% chance for afternoon showers and storms. On Sunday, a 40% chance for scattered showers and storms. Highs in the 80s. I'm WBRC First Alert Chief Meteorologist Wes Wyatt on your side.
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8: The ceasefire in place. I'm Ted Lindner, Fox News. President Trump says the ceasefire is still on despite Iran's strikes on Gulf state neighbors, as a permanent peace deal remains elusive.
9: President Trump is downplaying Iranian airstrikes on Kuwait, a barrage that killed at least one civilian and wounded others.
10: There's a reason for everything, and we hit them pretty hard the night before, and actually last night.
9: The president says he considers the ceasefire with Iran to still be in place.
10: It's a different part of the world. You know, I'd say in that part of the world, ceasefire is when you're shooting in a more moderate manner.
9: President Trump says he also believes Iran is moving closer to signing a deal to abandon its nuclear program, an agreement he says that could come together by this weekend. At the White House, Jared Halpern, Fox News.
8: Meanwhile, the president suffering a rare defeat in the GOP-led House in a largely symbolic vote. Democrats, joined by a handful of Republicans, voting to curb his war powers in Iran. If the measure did make it to the president's desk, he would likely just use his veto power. Israel and Lebanon agreeing to renew their fragile ceasefire and create a number of security zones inside Lebanon. Hezbollah militants will be banned from those zones. The renewed ceasefire comes after a heated call from President Trump to Israeli Prime Minister Bibi Netanyahu. President Trump announcing on Wednesday night he'll nominate Todd Blanche to serve as Attorney General, tapping his former personal lawyer for the post.
11: I'm instructing Dan and everybody else that's involved in that very complicated process, which is going to go, I think, very quickly, that we are going to make him permanent Attorney General.
8: Blanche, of course, has been serving as acting Attorney General. And the New York Knicks take game one of the NBA Finals in San Antonio, knocking off the Spurs 105-95. The Knicks finishing the game on an 11-0 run, Jalen Brunson scoring 30 points. Game two happens Friday night. 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
8: California is still counting votes in its gubernatorial primary to decide who will be in a position for the primary elections. Fox's Anita Vogel with more.
14: The latest numbers show Spencer Pratt trailing Mayor Karen Bass by just 5 percentage points, and the very progressive city councilwoman Nithya Raman in third. The fact that there will even be a runoff is a bit of a blow to Bass, who has been in politics representing California for decades, but failed to convince LA voters she's done enough to combat the homeless crisis and to help the victims in the Pacific Palisades. And in the heated California governor's race, former Fox News host Steve Hilton is still holding on to a slight lead over another career politician, former HHS Secretary Javier Becerra, with billionaire progressive Tom Steyer a distant third.
8: A milestone birthday of Hollywood icon Marilyn Monroe being marked with a memorabilia auction.
15: Marilyn Monroe would have turned 100 on June 1st, and Julian's Auctions is teaming up with Turner Classic Movies for the sale that even has items she personally owned and used. Among the lots, Marilyn's lipstick and other cosmetics, an early 1949 signed contract, and an annotated script from her last unfinished film, Something's Got to Give. There are pieces related to some of her other movies, including Gentlemen Prefer Blondes, The Misfits, Bus Stop, and more. The auction also includes never-before-seen items like film footage and photographs, handwritten notes and letters, and even a 1954 handwritten recipe for stuffing. Tanya J. Powers, Fox News.
8: And President, I should say Donald Trump is the name of a rare albino buffalo named after the president for having similar hair. The animal's been drawing crowds from across Bangladesh since he arrived at the National Zoo last week. The buffalo are originally meant to be slaughtered for the Muslim Festival of Sacrifice, but have since ordered him transferred to the Bangladesh Zoo in the capital instead. I'm Ted Lindner. This is Fox News.
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9: Nice cool down tonight with lows in the mid-50s. A beautiful day coming up on Thursday. Mostly sunny, highs near 82. Lows in the 50s, highs in the 80s with mostly sunny weather Friday. Becoming partly cloudy on Saturday and more humid with highs in the mid-80s. A 30% chance for afternoon showers and storms. On Sunday, a 40% chance for scattered showers and storms. Highs in the 80s. I'm WBRC First Alert Chief Meteorologist Wes Wyatt on your side.
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9: A nice cool down tonight with lows in the mid-50s. A beautiful day coming up on Thursday. Mostly sunny, highs near 82. Lows in the 50s, highs in the 80s with mostly sunny weather Friday. Becoming partly cloudy on Saturday and more humid with highs in the mid-80s. A 30% chance for afternoon showers and storms. On Sunday, a 40% chance for scattered showers and storms. Highs in the 80s. I'm WBRC First Alert Chief Meteorologist Wes Wyatt on your side.
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12: Just before midnight on Saturday, February 19th, 2005, Danielle Imbo and her friend Richard Patron left a crowded Philadelphia bar. The two 30-somethings planned to walk to Richard's truck and drive home, but they never made it.
13: It does not make sense. 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
12: Those same questions frustrated law enforcement. The FBI called it murder for hire.
13: Who killed these two individuals and how did they get rid of them?
16: Both of them weren't the target. One of them was the target. The other one was wrong place, wrong time.
12: But which victim was the intended target and why?
15: It was definitely murder for hire for Danielle, not for Richard.
13: You're right, it could be. But it also could be something your son did, too.
15: 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No one.
13: He's your son. And in your eyes, he's innocent. But in my eyes, he's just some guy my sister was with.
12: Fingers were pointed, allegations were made, and lines were drawn.
13: That drove the wedge between the families.
12: What happened to Danielle and Richard?
17: I think that whatever happened to my dad and Danielle was planned and orchestrated and thought out.
12: I'm Andrea Gunning. In this series, I dig into my own investigation to find answers for the families and get justice for Richard and Danielle.
13: I just want some peace for my sister's soul, and I want some peace for my mama.
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21: Good morning. It's Thursday, June 4th. This is the Fox News Rundown. President Trump announcing at a White House dinner Wednesday night that he will nominate Todd Blanche as Attorney General.
22: I'm instructing Dan and everybody else that's involved in that very complicated process, which is going to go, I think, very quickly, that we are going to make him permanent Attorney General.
21: Blanche has been serving as acting attorney general after the White House fired former AG Pam Bondi in April. The nomination would have to be confirmed by the Senate. The House of Representatives issuing a rare rebuke of President Trump Wednesday over his handling of the conflict in Iran.
23: On this vote, the yeas are 215 and the nays are 208. The concurrent resolution is adopted.
21: Four Republicans joining with Democrats to pass the War Powers Resolution to try to halt military action in Iran. President Trump denying reports that peace talks with Iran have broken down.
24: Despite Iran launching a barrage of missiles and drones into Kuwait Wednesday, President Trump says the ceasefire is working.
25: We nipped it in the bud very quickly, as we do with the greatest military in the world.
24: The president described the Iranian strikes as a response to what U.S. military officials described as defensive strikes by the U.S. earlier this week.
21: Fox's Jared Halpern. I'm Sue Guzman on the Fox News Rundown.
20: This is the Fox News Rundown.

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10: 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I'm Christian Spicer. I'm a writer, podcaster, and a huge fan of The Last of Us. In this show, we'll be recapping the story of part one while diving deep into the making of. 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
11: At first, they don't like each other. 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
20: A nice cool down tonight with lows in the mid-50s. A beautiful day coming up on Thursday. Mostly sunny, highs near 82. Lows in the 50s, highs in the 80s with mostly sunny weather Friday. Becoming partly cloudy on Saturday and more humid with highs in the mid-80s. A 30% chance for afternoon showers and storms. On Sunday, a 40% chance for scattered showers and storms. Highs in the 80s. I'm WBRC First Alert Chief Meteorologist Wes Wyatt on your side.
21: News. I'm Ted Lindner. President Trump still signaling progress in talks with Iran.
22: Despite Iran launching a barrage of missiles and drones into Kuwait Wednesday, President Trump says the ceasefire is working.
23: We nipped it in the bud very quickly, as we do with the greatest military in the world.
22: The president described the Iranian strikes as a response to what U.S. military officials described as

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9: A few miles from the glass spires of Midtown Atlanta lies the South River Forest. 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
17: Fox News, I'm Sue Gossman. The House of Representatives issuing a rare rebuke of President Trump Wednesday over his handling of the conflict in Iran.
18: On this vote, the yeas are 215 and the nays are 208. The concurrent resolution is adopted.
17: Four Republicans joining with Democrats to pass the War Powers Resolution to try to halt military action in Iran. The president is insisting that the U.S. is nearing a deal to end the conflict, and he said,
19: in theory, they're pretty close to signing a paper. We've actually gotten along with them very well. And you know what you saw for the last few nights? It takes two to tango. You understand that. We hit them very hard on something else unrelated.
17: The president has said that any agreement must include Iran relinquishing its nuclear stockpile. 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
1: Game one of the NBA Finals taking place Wednesday at the Frostbank Center in San Antonio as the New York Knicks emerged victorious over the San Antonio Spurs. 105-95 the final. Jalen Brunson finished with 30 points as the Knicks take a 1-0 lead in the series. New York has now won 12 consecutive playoff games. In the NFL, 10-time Pro Bowler and Super Bowl champion Russell Wilson announced his retirement Wednesday after 14 seasons in the league. Wilson is the Seattle Seahawks' all-time leader in passing yards and passing touchdowns. That's your sports on the Fox News Rundown. Tony Genualdo, Fox News.
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3: You know who that indicts?
4: Oh,
3: they are
4: God, can't be Clark.
3: Without Caitlin Clark.
4: Can't be Clark.
3: That's
4: come on, baby.
3: Why you fire Stephanie White and the entire organization.
4: Oh.
3: That is why.
4: Hold on. The dumbest human beings, I've always said it, when it comes to actual sports are guys like Jason Whitlock and sports writers because they don't know Jack. It indicts one person and one person only, and that is Caitlin Clark. Look, Whitlock's never been in a locker room for real. He says he was some kind of football. No, he's never been in a locker room for real. Maybe to sneak a peek, maybe to get an autograph, maybe to ask a question. I don't know. It is a massive indictment how the other players around Clark are comfortable, are more competitive. When her ass isn't in there taking bad shots, not guarding anybody. It's an indictment of Clark, period. For OutKicks, don't at me. I'm Dan Dockich, and this is Fox News Rundown.
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8: Neighbors in North Seattle fixed the gun violence problem in one weekend with dirt and steel planters. Mayor Katie Wilson's response was to take them away. And 48 hours later, the shots come back. So here's the backstory. Aurora Avenue is a six-lane stretch of North Seattle that's become an open-air market for mostly prostitution and human trafficking. But you've got rival pimps who've been setting up turf disputes with gunfire. 95 shootings in the last 2 years. 95. Bullets through bedroom walls, 40 shell casings recovered from one shootout next to a Burgermaster restaurant. A six-week-old baby boy has a hole above his bassinet from a round that came 2 feet away from killing him. The city has done nothing for years. So a couple Saturdays ago, residents hauled industrial street planters into side streets off of Aurora and blocked them off. The logic was pretty simple. Gunmen can't speed in and out of neighborhoods they can't drive through. And get this, it actually worked. The shooting stopped. But then the Seattle Department of Transportation showed up, yanked the planters, and replaced them with city-approved bollards that cars can easily drive right between. Well, Sunday morning, there was another shooting. Added to the count. 7 in the last 2 weeks. Andrew Steelsmith and his wife, they've got a drill now. When the shots start, each parent grabs a kid and gets low. That's family life in Katie Wilson, Seattle. The mayor skipped the safety walk last week, sent her deputy mayor and her police chief instead, but still posted on Facebook that her team was saddened. 5 miles from City Hall, 10 minutes by car, and she made it to a mosque for a celebration and photo shoot. She made it to ribbon cuttings. She couldn't make it to the block where a baby almost died. The fix is not mysterious. Arrest the shooters. Prosecute the traffickers. Put them in jail. Police departments have run that playbook for a century, and guess what? It works. And yet Seattle's progressive class refuses to do it. two reasons. One, the suspects don't fit the demographic profile their politics permit them to police. And two, the entire decade-long ideological project in the city has been the decriminalization of criminal behavior. Homelessness, theft, open-air drug markets, and now apparently 4 a.m. shootouts on Aurora. So North Aurora got planners, they lost them, then they got a Facebook post. The Steelsmiths, that family, they've got a drill for incoming gunfire. The mayor has a delegation. Only one of them is doing the job. I'm Jason Rantz.
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25: Supporting the guy that's got a Nazi tattoo.
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27: President Trump looking to impose new tariffs on 60 of the nation's trading partners. Nick Harper reports.
28: The new rate of 10% would be added to goods coming into the U.S. from countries including Canada, Mexico, the European Union, and the U.K. Some other nations, including China, India, Japan, South Korea, and Brazil, will face a higher rate of 12.5%.
27: It's all because a new report found that affected countries have failed to ban or enforce bans on importing goods made with forced labor.
28: The Office of the U.S. Trade Representative made the announcement following an investigation that looked at how trading partners handle products that may have been produced using forced labor.
27: And private sector hiring grew more than expected in May, adding 122,000 workers. Payroll processor ADP reporting the numbers were up from 105,000 in April and better than market predictions. When it comes to salary, people staying at their current jobs saw average pay increases for the year of nearly 4.5%. If you've been trading crypto, the U.S. is putting some sanctions on Iran's latest cryptocurrency exchange. Here's Rory O'Neill to tell us more.
29: The Treasury Department said that Novatex is helping the Iranian government evade sanctions by processing hundreds of millions of dollars in crypto for the country's central bank. Novatex is also accused of helping Iran's military, the Islamic Revolutionary Guard Corps. Novatex, its chairman and co-founder, and three other exchanges are all included in this new round of sanctions.
27: If you want some pink in your drink, Dunkin' has unveiled a collaboration with Barbie, a bunch of pink summer drinks. And there's a term called doom jobbing out there. The CEO of Kick Resume says doom jobbing is a coping mechanism. It's when job seekers are finding themselves stuck in an endless loop, scrolling through job boards for hours. So long, they lose their motivation. Over time, experts say it can take a toll on confidence and networking efforts. They say set a clear goal and a time limit. And remember, when looking for a job, it's quality over quantity. Monica Nelson with your consumer and business news.
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1: If we could just steal one game out there, that would be tremendous.
2: Well, I don't know if it was the best day of my life, but I enjoyed it very much, and it was tremendous. Jalen Brunson led the way with 30 points. You know, when he looked like he was hurt, and I'm thinking to myself, well, that's it. That's the whole series without him. And he really turned things around in the third quarter, and injured and all, kind of pulled a Willis Reed, right? Came out, took control of the game. Knicks go on to win 105-95. Big John gets his way. They steal the first on the road. All right, House has passed a measure amid all of our fighting to limit the president in a War Powers Act. The president himself is going to make Todd Blanche permanently his attorney general. And Elon Musk is about to be a trillionaire. We got it all for you on your morning show.
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20: Imagine you're struggling with back pain for months. 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Then you find a doctor.
21: And the words that he said that I wanted to hear was, I can fix you. And, you know, those are magic words. 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
20: You trust he'll take care of your problem.
22: Nothing but good reports and a list of accolades that were two pages long.
23: When you talk to him, he's engaging. He seems very intelligent. He's witty. He's charming.
24: He'd always talk about, I'm going to be a doctor.
23: But he has this dark side that he likes to keep separate and hidden from everybody else.
20: This is a story about 33 patients who put their trust in a prominent surgeon in Dallas.
25: State your full name for the record.
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0: from San Francisco to Washington, D.C., with Dallas, St. Louis, and you in between. It's your morning show with Michael Del Giorno.
1: Everything's kind of frustrating this morning. You know, the Atlantic story, the way it's written, I think, very poorly. The gist of it is, the headline is, Democrats must learn to talk sports. Now, I can't stop being a discerner. That's my gift. And so I'm trying to figure out, is this a reaction to mistakes and big ones? Kathy Hochul made one. I mean, it's not that big, but here she is trying to belittle the president of the United States, which, by the way, I think an area not to pick on the president is building. I think an area not to pick on the president is sports, because he really does follow. You know, he's really going to know the Knicks. He's probably going to show up at the game. He's really into hockey. He's really into golf. I mean, you know, it's just, you know, just him. So Kathy Hochul's trying to take a cheap shot at him. I don't know why she thinks all his years in New York that the president wouldn't be an authentic Knick fan. I can think of a lot of Democrats, and this article, of course, is trying to wake them up, that are really unhip. And guys talk a lot of sports. So Hochul's trying to make fun of the president. She's going to pick on him and her weakness and his ground. And she goes, well, I'll take his fandom serious if he can name me the 93 champion players. Well, they didn't win the NBA championship in 93. They won it in 73. So she just made a bigger fool out of himself. So I'm trying to think, is this whole Atlantic story a reaction to that? Or how about this? Because I'm just trying to play at a different intellectual level than this story. Are they really writing this story to try to address the Stephen A. Smith phenomenon? Or are they trying to, I think, red suspicion, for example. They're trying to crack some bigger code. They're trying to be some, how can we get our candidates to bust through? You know, the way Trump did. You know, the way Pratt is right now. Or are they trying to find a way to be the next Joe Rogan? And of course, Red's response is, wait a minute, you're trying to be an influencer on the internet, be everywhere, have your face everywhere, cut through, and be relatable and talk sports. Why? To be Stephen A. Smith? Or to be the next Joe Rogan? I'm lost trying to figure out, where is Nathaniel Frum coming from in this story? The story itself is laughable. But not because Republicans seem to be more manly or more relatable than Democrats. Look, Democrats are very relatable, and they're cutting through for the transgendered, for the gay, for the pro-abortionists, for those that are believing this global warming lie that we're all going to die. The only thing that's probably going to threaten to collapse our republic is the generations who haven't had babies believing this ridiculous lie. But they're relating. They're relating to what their platform turns them towards. Republicans relate to what their platform turns them towards. You know, the American dream. Government being small, out of your way. Life being about you.

0: 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Guaranteed human. Alabama's morning news starts right now.
1: Alabama's morning news. I'm JT. So glad you're starting your day with us. We sure do appreciate you. Time to check traffic and weather together once again. Six times an hour all morning long. Here's Andrew Seco.
2: The crash scene looks to have cleared on the northwest side. Not a brake light to be found here at the Jam Cam 2059 westbound Lloyd Nolan Parkway exit 119A. We do have a little bit of volume just around that exit, 3rd Ave East and westbound between Arkadelphia Road all the way down towards Lloyd Nolan. It's a bit of a tough one anywhere we're looking. Everywhere else, just a little bit of volume. Live at the traffic center, I'm Andrew Seco.
3: A nice cool start this morning. Highs around 82 today, mostly sunny. Lows back in the 50s tonight with highs around 84 tomorrow, mostly sunny. On Saturday, lows near 62, highs in the mid-80s. Feeling more humid during the day and a 30% chance for a few pop-up showers and storms in the afternoon. Highs back in the 80s with scattered afternoon storms likely for Sunday and Monday. I'm WBRC First Alert Chief Meteorologist Wes Wyatt on your side.
0: Right now, it's 58 degrees at Birmingham's News Traffic and Weather Station. 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
1: 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Update from Fox News here in just a couple of minutes. But first, we lead local. Here's Leah Brandon.
4: The man convicted of killing Anaya Blanchard is seeking a new trial. Attorneys for Ibrahim Yazid claim the evidence presented at trial was insufficient. Blanchard's mother, Angela Harris, isn't surprised that the killer wants out.
5: So that it will get denied, I'm not worried about that at all. We waited for so long, you know, to get a trial and have a trial and get justice for Anaya. But no, he got a fair trial. He got a fair trial and the jury decided his fate and he got what he deserved.
4: He's serving a life sentence with the possibility of parole for murdering the Homewood College student. The search for a missing Auburn student in Japan enters a new day. Jim Faraday reports.
6: Weston Higginbotham disappeared last week while on a family trip. His mother, Nancy, says she is grateful for the support from people back home and overseas.
7: Community is everything, and it's funny how you can take it for granted until you have a tragedy and a trauma like this, and how people come together to help others deal with their tragedy and trauma is absolutely incredible, but not just in the U.S. The Japanese citizens, I could cry telling you how wonderful they have been.
6: Higginbotham says search parties have been out looking for her son around the city of Kyoto. Police have been reviewing surveillance video, hoping it will lead them to the missing 20-year-old. I'm Jim Faraday.
4: Following the Supreme Court ruling clearing the way for Alabama to use its congressional map, preparations are underway for August special elections in four districts. In Jefferson County, lines will be shifting for the 6th and 7th congressional districts. Here's Board of Registrars Chairman Barry Stevenson.
8: This is just implementing some underlying GIS data to move some voters around. We've done this before.
4: He says if your district changes, you will be notified. I'm Leah Brandon. And this is Alabama's Morning News with JT. We lead local. And now Fox News covers the world.
9: Diplomacy over bloodshed, CJ Papa, Fox News. It's part of the roadmap for peace from President Trump.
10: In theory, they're pretty close to signing a paper. We've actually gotten along with them very well.
9: Describing the current negotiations with those people, the White House says are running the Islamic Republic, and now the president seems to be in favor of sticking with the ceasefire that has been tested in recent days.
10: And I'd say in that part of the world, ceasefire is when you're shooting in a more moderate manner.
9: The administration looking to shift down the use of military force.
11: U.S. officials say the president is not considering resuming an all-out war with the regime unless American troops are killed. The reluctance reportedly signaling the president may be willing to tolerate flare-ups for weeks in order to avoid a bigger conflict in the region as he tries to secure a deal. But in a rare rebuke of the president, a handful of Republicans joined Democrats Wednesday to sharply curb his powers on Iran. The resolution is largely symbolic, but it does increase pressure on the president to end the war.
9: Fox's Madeline Rivera from Washington. There's another ceasefire in place between Israel and the terror group Hezbollah, but the Israelis are still in Lebanon for now.
12: The ceasefire deal between Israel and Lebanon is dependent on the Iran-aligned militants of Hezbollah halting their attacks. Its renewal was announced by the State Department yesterday. But Israel's defense minister, Israel Katz, says troops will remain in the south of Lebanon, a so-called security zone meant to protect protect residents of northern Israel. The ceasefire will create some pilot areas inside Lebanon where Hezbollah would be banned. The plan is a boost to hopes of an end to the war with Iran. The Iranians say any peace deal must cover the conflict in Lebanon too. Jonathan Savage, Fox News.
9: Well, the price for a gallon of gasoline dropping again overnight. AAA says it's down 2 cents. Breaking at 4.24, diesel also down 2 cents, stopping at 5.39. 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
1: It is 6.05 now. Alabama's Morning News. I'm JT. We are glad to have you along. Lots going on this morning. Happened last night at the big White House dinner. As the president has announced now that he's planning to nominate the acting attorney general, Todd Blanche, to permanently lead the U.S. Department of Justice. This announcement came in the Rose Garden last night during that dinner. And he's been serving now as the acting attorney general since April. You remember this is after the firing of Pam Bondi. And President Trump feels pretty good about this, expects the nomination process to move pretty quickly, and has also publicly praised his performance, calling him a very talented guy, doing a great job at the Justice Department. He previously served as one of the president's personal defense attorneys before he joined the administration. And, of course, this nomination is going to have to require some confirmation by the U.S. Senate, but they don't anticipate any problems. But it could, be a bit of a political fight from the Democrats, given the fact that, he has ties to Trump in his role as the president's former personal attorney. But with that said, he's a trusted ally, and he's been rewarded by the president for sticking by him. So, yeah, some good news for Mr. Todd Blanche there. So more on that a little bit later this morning. Roy O'Neill is going to join us here in just about 5 minutes or so as the Israel-Lebanon, ceasefire is now in place. Good stuff going on right here. We'll talk about the critical components of the ceasefire involving Hezbollah as well. Also coming up, what's happening with the War Powers Act? You heard there with Fox News that Democrats got a win, 215-208, the vote in the House. So this basically is the War Powers Act that will limit the president's actions in Iran, and he'll have to have Congress's approval for continued long-term military action. And the deal is, though, with this vote, 215-208, four traitors from the Republican Party jumped ship on us. Thomas Massie, no surprise, Brian Fitzpatrick, Tom Barrett, and Warren Davidson were the guys that said, yeah, we agree with you, Democrats. So, but after it goes to the House, it's got to go to the Senate, and then it could be vetoed by the president. So does it have legs? Eh, depending on who you ask. I don't think so. All right, on the way, 3 minutes, Alabama's Morning News. We will check traffic and weather together for you as we get this Thursday, June 4th, rolling. Stay with me.
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3: A nice cool start this morning. Highs around 82 today, mostly sunny. Lows back in the 50s tonight with highs around 84 tomorrow, mostly sunny. On Saturday, lows near 62, highs in the mid-80s. Feeling more humid during the day and a 30% chance for a few pop-up showers and storms in the afternoon. Highs back in the 80s with scattered afternoon storms likely for Sunday and Monday. I'm WVRC First Alert Chief Meteorologist Wes Wyatt on your side.
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1: Deal was pretty close. He really did
29: get really? Close.
1: He did. He did. Listen to this.
29: Word. I don't do impression.
10: Angry. I was a little bit perturbed at his... constantly fighting with Lebanon, you know. At some point, I said, "BB, we got to stop this. We got to stop it." But I have a very good relationship. We've done well together. He always says, "We could never have done it," but everybody knows that we could have never done it without the United States. But I've worked very well together. I like BB a lot.
1: I like BB a lot. So Roy O'Neill joins us now, our correspondent on this one. Roy, good morning. Welcome in.
30: Hey there, JT. Good morning.
1: So this is some good news. I mean, there is a little critical condition in all this that will take effect with Hezbollah fully stopping their firing and withdrawing its operatives from southern Lebanon. So still some things to be done in this, but moving in the right direction.
30: Well, right. So we've seen some movement on the front with Israel and Lebanon and perhaps getting closer to a ceasefire there. We heard from President Trump yesterday in the Oval Office saying that, you know, it seems that, you know, ceasefire just means firing less. That's how he interprets it. And apparently that's how Iran interprets things as well. But while the president said, look, we could be looking at a deal this weekend, just doesn't seem like the needle is moving very much.
1: Yeah, I don't think it is either. I completely agree with you there, especially when, you know, Iran hasn't weighed in again. Last thing we heard from them was, we're not even close to the uranium enrichment. I've heard some talk that they say it's, you know, just for, you know, personal use for our citizens. It's not used for wars, and nobody's buying that. So that's still on the table, though, I guess. But I just hope that we're not going to end up negotiating this into a situation where this Islamic regime gets to stay in place. Do you see that at all?
30: Well, I mean, that's, well, first of all, which regime, right? Because it seems that the IRGC, the military, is having a much more outsized role in some of this. And those are more hardliners, even more so than the new supreme leader, we think, is more hardline. But again, we haven't really seen him since he got the job replacing his father, who was killed in those early days of the attack. So again, it's still a little difficult to figure out exactly who is in charge there right now. But, you know, because even Secretary Rubio is saying this week, you know, they're trying to communicate with people quite literally hiding out in caves at the moment.
1: All right, let's switch some gears here. Apparently now it looks like we've got a replacement for Tulsi Gabbard, the acting director of the National Intelligence, Bill Pulte. Who is this guy?
30: All right, Bill Pulte. Pulte Homes, the home building company that was founded by his grandfather. Pulte is 38 years old, and, well, he majored in broadcast journalism. So I don't know, JT. I think that's pretty suspect, but, you know, can't trust those guys. But, yeah, there are questions about whether or not he's actually qualified for the job. Pulte had been running the Federal Housing Finance Agency, you know, the parent company of Fannie Mae and Freddie Mac for your mortgages, but which seemed in line with his history and his work history. And he's also a big Republican donor. So, yeah, you get the job in the government. Okay, that's sort of standard procedure. But now to replace Tulsi Gabbard, he's got no resume that backs up that kind of a job. And it's one of the few jobs that's actually written out in the statute that created the job. You've actually got to be qualified. It said the nominee, quote, shall have extensive national security expertise. Nothing to indicate that Pulte does. So we'll see if this nomination goes anywhere. Might not get out of committee.
1: Yeah, I'm not sure that this guy, like you said, has the qualifications for this particular job, but certainly he's a smart guy. He's an ally to the Republican Party. He's probably pretty close friends with President Trump, obviously. I don't think he'd put him in Tulsi Gabbard's spot if he didn't have a good relationship with him. But yeah, I'm with you on this. Maybe a different position for him. Roy, thank you. Yeah, go ahead.
30: Yeah. He's the guy that found the dirt on Letitia James and that member of the Federal Reserve Board. In his role running the mortgage agency, he went into the files and found that Letitia James may have finagled her mortgage application about is it a vacation property or not, second home. Same with the woman on the Federal Reserve. So the idea is he, in that job at the mortgage company, he found the dirt on the president's political opponents. If you make him the top spy, will he be doing the same thing there?
1: Maybe he does have some special skills. We don't know about him just yet. So. Exactly. All right, Roy, thank you, buddy. I sure do appreciate you. It's 6:17 now. Alabama's morning news. Alabaster City Fest is this weekend. We're going to talk with Jamie Cole, the director. He'll be in the studio with us coming up here in just about 3 minutes. And to check on this Thursday traffic and weather together, too. Stay here.
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2: There was a murder in Central Ohio that many people still don't want to talk about. The man who committed that crime once sat on death row, but now he's on the run. His name is Lester Eubanks. Lester didn't tunnel out of prison or scale a stone wall. On a December morning in 1973, he and a small group of inmates were granted permission to walk outside prison walls. His handcuffs were taken off. He changed into civilian clothing, and he and three others were driven to a local mall. They were told they could wander the stores and were asked to return to a designated meeting spot. Hours later, all the inmates came back, except Lester Eubanks, and he hasn't been seen since.
4: He had a full plan. The guy had a plan.
5: I was just astounded that this could actually happen.
2: There were many years when it seemed like no one was even looking for Lester. But recently, his whereabouts have become the focus of the U.S. Marshals Service, the federal agents who track fugitives. The case is testing the marshals.
4: Those nine lives are running out, and we're going to catch up with Lester.
2: And is being urged on by those hurt most by Lester's crime.
6: He's had enough free time. He confessed to the crime, and his time is up.
2: I'm Sunny Hostin with ABC News. Over the past year, a team from the ABC News Investigative Unit joined the search for Lester Eubanks. They uncovered new leads, possible sightings, and at every turn found resistance from those who want Lester Eubanks to be forgotten. What they've uncovered is a case that's about more than murder. It's about family loyalty, a life on the run, and a first-hand look at how the U.S. Marshals are trying to solve one of the oldest fugitive cases in American history. Now they may be closer than ever. From ABC News.
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3: A nice cool start this morning. Highs around 82 today, mostly sunny. Lows back in the 50s tonight with highs around 84 tomorrow, mostly sunny. On Saturday, lows near 62, highs in the mid-80s. Feeling more humid during the day and a 30% chance for a few pop-up showers and storms in the afternoon. Highs back in the 80s with scattered afternoon storms likely for Sunday and Monday. I'm WVRC First Alert Chief Meteorologist Wes Wyatt on your side.
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1: Boy, it's going to be a big time Saturday. Jamie Cole is back with us. Hey, Jamie, how are you?
15: Hey, good. How are y'all?
1: Glad to see you coming in. So the weather, I'm looking at it, looks real nice.
15: Looks good. It looks really good. Yep.
1: I mean, no rainstorms, but you never know this time of the year. But still, it looks pretty good for this whole event.
15: Yeah, and you know, if something pops up, we've got a way to deal with that. So sure. You know, don't worry about the weather. Come on out.
1: You're a pro. Let's talk about it. From the minute you wake up Saturday, you should be on your way to Thompson High School and then plan on hanging out all night long. So when do the gates open up for Saturday's event?
15: 9 a.m. And we're going to be there until Trace Atkins finishes his set, which starts at 9 p.m. It's sort of a, when I describe City Fest to folks, JT, it's like a world-class concert rolled in with a state fair, rolled in with an outdoor mall. You know, it's just, there's so much to do.
1: So you've got funnel cakes.
15: There will be funnel cakes. If they cook it on a stick, it should be there.
1: that could be butter to chicken to everything in between.
15: Anything. Because the gates open at 9 a.m., you can do some shopping with our vendors. You can get a good lunch. The music starts at 2 p.m. on the main stage with a bunch of local and regional artists. Part of what we do at Alabaster City Fest is try to give that opportunity to get your music in front of people.
1: Yeah.
15: And to open for some national touring acts, which is really exciting. And then we've got some big ones at 7 o'clock and 9 o'clock.
1: Well, a new girl, I guess, in country music, Alana Springsteen is going to be part of this. She's kind of an up-and-comer, but looking like she's going to be really good.
15: Her new record came out Friday, and it is fantastic.
1: Yeah, so, and no relation to the guy in New Jersey.
15: No. I think we're going to be, if not her last gig, close to her last gig before her headlining tour starts.
1: Oh, wow.
15: So it was big to get her to the stage, and especially in this time when she's just released a new album. It's great.
1: And Trace Atkins, I mean, what a class guy. Love him to death. He's a veteran pro. And just a really good guy to have.
15: Having him during this time when, you know, we're part of the, this year we're part of the America 250 celebration.
1: Yes.
15: So having a guy that, you know, refreshingly wears his patriotism on his sleeve. It's good. It's exciting.
1: So from 9 o'clock until Trace Atkins done, usually that's what, 9, 10 o'clock that evening, or go a little later, depending on how it flows, I guess.
15: You know, a guy like Trace that has a deep catalog, I always sort of think about, several years ago we had Travis Tritt, and he played for 2.5 hours. So you never know.
1: That's great. Well, there's going to be vendors, so you can do some shopping. There's going to be lots of food, as you mentioned there. Starts at 9 o'clock, and the best part about it, it's absolutely free.
15: Free admission. I mean, that's the big thing. 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
1: Perfect. Cannot wait to be there. It's always such a great time. And bring your kids, lots of kids' activities too, right?
15: Great family day. There's actually a kids' area with rides and bouncies and projects they can do. It is the definition of fun for the whole family.
1: Well, I'm looking forward to it, Jamie. Thanks for stopping by today. And we will see you Saturday at Thompson High School for alabastercityfest.com.
15: See y'all then.
1: All right. Thank you, Jamie. Appreciate you. Blake Fulton has wandered in. Our area president is back. You're here all week, I guess.
7: If you get a chance to go in the B-Dry studios,
1: right?
7: I mean, you take that opportunity. It's like going to the NBA finals, right? I mean, this is an exclusive place to hang out.
1: It doesn't cost you as much to come through that door.
7: That's for sure.
1: So you watched game one last night. Spurs, did they win or lose?
7: The Knicks. Jalen Brunson put on a show in the last 2 minutes. It was great. You know, we had a great visiting with one of our favorite clients last night for dinner, and then had to watch a little bit of it.
1: I got to tell you, losing at home on the opening round, not good for the Spurs. I mean, I know you were, we talked about it yesterday, you're kind of leaning towards San Antonio tomorrow.
7: I thought San Antonio in six. They looked tired last night.
1: I'm going Knicks. Now, they got one more in San Antonio, right? Tomorrow night,
7: and then Sunday in the Garden.
1: Oh, look out. I mean,
7: I can't imagine.
1: No, I think the Spurs may get it tomorrow night. They'll bounce back.
7: I think so.
1: They're upset. So it'll be I think it'll be tied up going into, and then I think the Knicks win two in a row, and then back to San Antonio.
7: There you go. Look at you. Look at you, JT. I mean,
1: the Knicks come to play, and so do their fans, and that place is going to be rocking.
7: If you have a bid to a event, that could be hockey, basketball, concert in the Garden, put it on your bucket list.
1: I got to tell you.
7: Yesterday, the bucket list item was Omaha for the College World Series.
1: Right.
7: Today, it's go to the Garden.
1: Well, I'm pumped about the games this weekend, too, college baseball games, as they start Friday and then jump into over the weekend with the SEC teams in this. But you're talking about the Madison Square Gardens. What an arena for all sports that, you know, take place in there. But years ago, I saw John Mellencamp. We took some winners to Madison Square Garden when I was working in Washington, D.C. So we jumped the train, went up there, took some winners. And right in 20 minutes into his show, the power goes out in Madison Square Garden. So he's like, he's playing, and all of a sudden he's like, still playing. And he says, you guys can't hear me, can you? And everybody's like, boo, no. He goes, I haven't dealt with this since I was in a dive bar 10 years ago. So he goes, I'll be back. So he goes backstage, figures it out. He comes back out about 20 minutes later, and he says, all right, we're back. Let's rock and roll. And he says, oh, by the way, I apologize for that. So I'll tell you what I'm going to do. This concert's on me. So wherever you bought your tickets, take them back to get your money back, and let's have some fun tonight. That place went nuts.
7: How about that?
1: And John Mellencamp, now that's probably 30 years ago, 35 years ago. He's back out on tour this year, too, so should be.
7: We need to take some listeners on a trip here.
1: Let's do it. You're the boss. Let's make it happen.
7: We'll go down to Sylacauga. Where are we going?
1: Right. No. see if we can get him over to the Coca-Cola Amphitheater, maybe. Okay. All right. Come on. Let's go. 6:28, Alabama's Morning News, with an update from Fox News, Leah Brannon, and traffic and weather together here in 3 minutes.
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19: $1 million grant to help fight the opioid epidemic. The work will involve the use of fentanyl test strips with the goal of preventing drug overdoses among opioid and other illegal substance users. Attorneys for Ibrahim Yazid, the man convicted in the 2019 murder of Homewood College student Anaya Blanchard, now looking for a new trial. Documents filed in Macon County Court this week claim the jury verdict was not supported by sufficient evidence. And they say Yazid is being punished twice for the same crime. He was sentenced to life in prison with the possibility

0: 6:38, Alabama's Morning News. Our White House correspondent, John Decker, is going to join us next. You've heard about what's going on with the weaponization fund. They're trying to raise $1 billion. So this is to be used for people that are weaponized by political parties that are against them. Well, it's been put on hold. Why? We'll check it out with John Decker next. Stay here.
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4: White victim, female, pretty, wealthy.
3: A white woman's murder shocks the city. A black man from the projects comes forward with information about the case.
5: He says the police are his friends.
3: But out of nowhere, he goes from star witness to prime suspect.
5: 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They turn on him.
3: 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Lee Harris is sentenced to 90 years.
6: I get 90 years for killing somebody I have never seen.
3: Behind bars, Lee finds an unlikely ally in his cellie, Robert. The pair are like chalk and cheese. There's no way their paths would ever cross on the outside. But as a fellow inmate, Robert sees through the lies and vows to do the unthinkable. Clear Lee's name.
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11: I'm Julian Edelman. 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And guess what, folks? We're teammates again. And we're going to welcome you guys all to Dudes on Dudes.
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11: That sounds a little weird, but that's what this is going to be. 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
19: A nice cool start this morning. Highs around 82 today, mostly sunny. Lows back in the 50s tonight with highs around 84 tomorrow, mostly sunny. On Saturday, lows near 62, highs in the mid-80s. Feeling more humid during the day and a 30% chance for a few pop-up showers and storms in the afternoon. Highs back in the 80s with scattered afternoon storms likely for Sunday and Monday. I'm WVRC First Alert Chief Meteorologist Wes Wyatt on your side.
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0: How would you like a new study that says the exact opposite? Researchers now have found that drinking moderate amounts of coffee and tea every day was significantly associated with lowering the risk of dementia. Loving that. Loving that. So the study found that the greatest correlation between the lower rates of dementia and caffeine intake came from those subjects who drank approximately 2 to 3 cups a day of caffeinated coffee or 1 to 2 cups per day of tea. So bring it on. Hit that Starbucks drive-thru if you want. Bring me one, too. All right, John Decker joins us now, our White House correspondent. John, top of the morning to you. Thanks for being here.
14: Always great to be on your show, JT. How are you doing today?
0: Good. Are you a coffee guy? You drink coffee every morning?
14: I do not drink coffee at all. I never have. I like a Diet Coke.
0: There you go.
14: That's my form of caffeine, so sure. That's what I rely on. Yeah.
0: Well, we've been talking about this, you and I, a couple of different times now. The whole, I guess, the fund that is being put together to, you know, kind of help those folks that have been targeted for political reasons. So the anti-weaponization fund now, was it a judge jumped in or did the president decide to stop on this? Because it was a pretty...
14: Well, there's two things that happened. First of all, a judge put the establishment of that fund on pause. That's number one. And then politically, because of a lot of pushback that the president was getting from Republicans in the Senate in particular, the president's attorney general or acting attorney general, Todd Blanche, said on Tuesday in congressional testimony that the DOJ is essentially abandoning the fund. But he would not put that pledge to abandon it in writing, despite being pushed to do so by House Democrats. That happened on Tuesday. And then yesterday, the president suggested, I think that's the best way to put it, that maybe the fund is dead for now, but it could be resurrected at some time in the future.
0: Okay, the fund, where's all the money coming from?
14: It's coming from the DOJ's budget. They do have a budget to pay out claims that are made against the Department of Justice on an annual basis by people for a variety of reasons. And it is from those funds that money would be paid out to claims being made by individuals who believe they have been politically targeted by the Department of Justice.
0: Yeah, I'm wondering, you know, that they've got their budget. Obviously, it comes from taxes. So all of us are paying
14: for
0: this
14: thing.
0: That's
14: right. So taxpayer money. That's
0: sure,
14: correct.
0: Sure. You know, and I guess bipartisan. So if a president happens to be Democrat, there's a democratically led House or Senate. And that who determines whether or not this person gets awarded? Does it go through a judicial process or is it just
14: no, it's not judicial. No, it's the way it would work. According to the acting attorney general, is there would be a 5-person board or panel. Those 5 individuals would be named by the acting attorney general, and they would administer the fund. They would determine whether people filing claims deserve to get some kind of compensation. That's the way it would work.
0: Yes.
14: The president believes it's a good idea. That's the way he expressed it yesterday. And there are those in the Republican Party in the Senate who don't think it's a good idea, including the Senate Majority Leader, John Thune. And that is holding up funding for ICE.
0: Yeah.
14: You know, there's a big $73 billion piece of legislation that would fund ICE for a number of years. And as long as this fund remains a possibility to be established, there is just not enough support in the Senate to pass that legislation.
0: Yeah, maybe I'm missing something here, John, but I just see this 5-person panel being people that somebody has put there that agrees with everything they do. And it's just, is it going to be balanced? Is it, I mean, you know, it could work both ways for a Republican president or a Democratic president. Oh, yeah.
14: Well, it could. You know, imagine you have a Democrat in the White House, JT, and who files claims? You have James Comey filing a claim or Hunter Biden filing a claim. And then this new panel made up of all Democrats, and they go, okay, Hunter, you're going to get $5 million for, you know, the time that you had to deal with all of the situation involving your legal issues. And James Comey, you're getting $10 million.
0: Yeah, yeah.
14: So, yeah, the shoe could be on the other foot, you know, if there is a change in administration and someone else in the White House.
0: Yeah, I agree with you. John Decker, thanks for the insight this morning. I really appreciate you. And by the way, don't forget, check out John Decker Daily on the iHeartRadio app. He's there every time. We're talking about the White House briefing room with John Decker, and it is updated daily. Set that preset, too, for our station on the iHeartRadio app. 6:48 now, Alabama's Morning News. All right, coming up next, a crazy story. In the UK, 12 officers injured in this race-related anger after the UK's teenager knife murder. Britain's interior minister accusing activists of hijacking a tragedy to stir up violence. What's going on with this? Our Fox correspondent Jonathan Savage on the way next after traffic and weather together. Stay with us.
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19: A nice cool start this morning. Highs around 82 today, mostly sunny. Lows back in the 50s tonight with highs around 84 tomorrow, mostly sunny. On Saturday, lows near 62, highs in the mid-80s. Feeling more humid during the day and a 30% chance for a few pop-up showers and storms in the afternoon. Highs back in the 80s with scattered afternoon storms likely for Sunday and Monday. I'm WVRC First Alert Chief Meteorologist Wes Wyatt on your side.
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4: Morning.
0: Gosh, what a crazy story this is in the UK. What's going on? Was this in London? These 12 officers that were injured, kind of a, I guess, race-related anger after this UK teenager's knife murder. What took place? How did all this get going?
4: Yeah, this happened in Southampton on the south coast of England. A murder case that has become one of the biggest political and policing controversies in the UK this year. Let's go back to last December. Henry Novak, an 18-year-old student, had a night out with friends. He was walking home when he encountered Vikram Digwa, a 23-year-old who turned out to be his murderer. He's a member of the Sikh community, and that's important, as you will understand, because the Digwa stabbed Henry Novak, and the police arrived. Digwa told the police that he had been racially abused and assaulted by Henry Novak. The police handcuffed the boy who'd been stabbed.
0: Oh, yes.
4: He told them, "I can't breathe. I've been stabbed," and one officer responds, as we see on body cam footage, "I don't think you have, mate." Meanwhile, the murderer watches. So he was handcuffed, arrested for assault, and then only later did police realize that Novak had suffered these stab wounds. They removed the handcuffs, they began CPR, they couldn't save his life. A judge later ruled that the injuries were so severe that he would have died no matter how quickly treatment began, but that has done little to reduce public anger over how he was treated.
0: You know, in the United States, there's anger all the time that the criminal gets better treatment than the victims a lot of times. Why do you think that that took place? Why would they put handcuffs on a guy that's claiming he's been stabbed and the other guy's just standing there watching it? I mean, could they not tell the guy was seriously endangered or feeling bad or looked miserable? And, you know, I don't understand the handcuffs. Why him and not the other guy?
4: Yeah, it could be because it was dark and because he was wearing clothing which concealed the blood that was coming out of him for some time. But one man who's been making a very strong point about this is Nigel Farage. He's a right-wing politician, leader of Reform UK, and he says this case is evidence of two-tier policing, a claim that police and other institutions treat people differently based on race or ethnicity. He called for people to react with what he described as pure cold rage. On Tuesday night, we saw hundreds of people gathered outside a police station in protest. That escalated into clashes. 12 officers were injured.
0: So was this victim, the one that died, black?
4: No, he was white.
0: And who was the guy that stabbed him, black or white?
4: He was Asian. Indian Asian. Yes.
0: Okay, and so you're saying that there's some political, not politically correct waves of thought process in the UK these days that, why would you automatically decide that, okay, this is the guy that's got to get the handcuffs, not the other guy?
4: That's the allegation, that the claim of racist remarks blinded the police to what had really happened. Digwa, the killer, was carrying two weapons. One was a traditional Sikh kirpan. He's of the Sikh faith. Sikhs are required to carry that as part of that faith, and it's excluded from British law in terms of an offensive weapon. He was also carrying a much larger dagger, and he ended up stabbing Novak 4 times. This has raised an awful lot of questions about tolerance, about how police approach questions of racially motivated assault and these allegations. Now, the judge has concluded that Digwa was not subject to racist remarks. There was no racial abuse whatsoever, and that his claims to the police were false.
0: Yeah, so they've got him in custody, though. Please tell me that now.
4: He's been convicted of murder. This all came out after the murder trial ended on Monday. We should also say that Henry Novak's family have urged calm. They say, "We don't want his death to be used to create further division, hatred, or tension."
0: Yeah. Horrible situation. Just horrible. Well, I really appreciate you, Jonathan. Thank you for the update, buddy. And we'll talk again soon. It's 6:57 now. Alabama's Morning News. Once again, political correctness jumping in the way of the reality of the situation. We got a Fox update coming up here in just a few minutes. Also, Leah Brandon and check on traffic and weather together. 3 minutes away.
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7: Russ Faria was charged with a crime that he swore he did not commit.
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7: 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I've been a correspondent for Dateline NBC for 25 years. 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
10: 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Betsy Faria has not received justice. 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
0: Alabama's Morning News. I'm JT. So glad you're starting your day with us. We sure do appreciate you. Time to check traffic and weather together once again. Six times an hour all morning long. Here's Andrew Seco.
28: Hensing the brake lights build by the second on the north side, 65 south. It's a bit of a crowd leaving I-22 getting inside 2059. Looks like we have a crash 65 south getting towards Morris. That's exit 275, highway 144. Another crash at Old Coal City Road. And that roadwork's still blocking the right shoulder. Pelham Parkway north and southbound right before Martin Street. Live at the traffic center, I'm Andrew Seco.
19: A nice cool start this morning. Highs around 82 today, mostly sunny. Lows back in the 50s tonight with highs around 84 tomorrow, mostly sunny. On Saturday, lows near 62, highs in the mid-80s. Feeling more humid during the day and a 30% chance for a few pop-up showers and storms in the afternoon. Highs back in the 80s with scattered afternoon storms likely for Sunday and Monday. I'm WBRC First Alert Chief Meteorologist Wes Wyatt on your side.
29: Right now, it's 60 degrees at Birmingham's News Traffic and Weather Station. 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
0: Update from Fox News in just a minute, but first, we lead local. Here's Leah Brandon.
30: After years of legal wrangling, the state of Alabama's first medical marijuana dispensary is scheduled to open today. That store is Callie's Apothecary in Montgomery. Amanda Taylor tells WBRC she's been waiting to switch from pharmaceuticals to medical marijuana.
31: I will be able to remove some very dangerous pharmaceuticals, and I will be able to replace them with something that God put on this earth. My body does not like synthetic. And there are a lot of pharmaceuticals that actually bring a lot more harmful side effects. So some of the medications for multiple sclerosis have started affecting, like, my heart.
30: To purchase, you must have a medical marijuana card obtained through a physician that's registered with the State Cannabis Commission. The search for a missing Auburn University student in Japan has entered a new day. Weston Higginbotham disappeared last week while on a family trip. His mother, Nancy, says she's grateful for the support from people back home and overseas, but she needs for her son to be found.
2: I need him back because a family of three is not the Higginbothams. We're a family of four. We're a family of four.
30: And Hoover officials say they're optimistic about the future of the Galleria. Following word, the state's largest shopping mall will be put up for sale. Mayor Nick Durza says it's been sad to see the property decline. He met with the owners shortly after being elected.
11: We flew to Chicago to meet with them, and it was obvious to me that they were not ready to have the investment that we were looking for. So putting it up for sale is a very positive thing. We're looking for someone to purchase it that have the vision that we've got.
30: He says a future redevelopment could involve more restaurants and green space.
11: We're very excited about it. I'm hoping that this will be the catalyst that we've been looking for.
30: I'm Leah Brandon. And this is Alabama's Morning News with JT. We lead local. And now Fox News covers the world.
12: Closing in on the deal, Gian Gelosi, Fox News. President Trump is keeping a positive mind over negotiations with Iran, despite the recent strikes between the two countries over the last couple days. Fox's Griff Jenkins at the White House.
13: Despite Iranian reports that peace talks have ceased, President Trump says Tehran has not left the negotiating table, and a deal could soon come. The president also says Iran has agreed to one of his red lines. Iran has long maintained its nuclear program is for civilian purposes only, a claim heavily disputed by Iran's enriching uranium to 60%, with questions remaining over what will happen to the so-called nuclear dust. The world's leading nuclear watchdog issued a warning over the dangers posed by Iran's inventory of near-bomb-grade uranium. Talks have also been challenged by Israel's increased fighting in Lebanon.
12: And four House Republicans joined every Democrat voting to limit President Trump's Iran war powers. Meantime, the Senate appears to be on track to begin the process of funding CBP and ICE without any Democratic votes needed. It comes after DHS Secretary Mark Wayne Mullen issued a warning to protesters at a New Jersey ICE facility.
14: If sanctuary cities don't play ball, he's open to pulling CBP customs agents from their airports. By the way, he also pushed back on Democrats who claim DHS attacked ICE protesters at that facility over in New Jersey. Meantime, Democrats repeated their calls to not only abolish ICE, but to dismantle DHS as well. The upper chamber slated to kick off a marathon session that Republicans hope will end in the passage of some $70 billion in funding for ICE and CBP over the next 3 years.
12: That's Fox's Kevin Cork in Washington. Republican lawmakers appear to have cleared two major hurdles, dropping the DOJ's controversial anti-weaponization fund and removing funding for security related to President Trump's White House ballroom. 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
0: It is 7:05 now, Alabama's Morning News. I'm JT. Boy, I don't know about you. Blake Bolton is in the studio with us this morning, our guest. Area president for iHeart decided to drop by this morning again, and I appreciate you being here. It's been kind of fun having you sitting around with me here. So there's a crazy story now, once again, out of the UK, but I could see where this may be a good idea. They're looking at now possibly banning you forever if you become a problem on an airline. Like if you start causing issues and arguing and, you know, whatever the case may be, if they have to turn the plane around because of you, you could be banned not only from that flight, but other flights maybe for that day.
15: It already happens today.
0: A week? All airlines? So
15: I don't know all.
0: Yeah.
15: I can 100% tell you with American Airlines.
0: They'll take you off? I get that. And then they ban you?
15: Yes, probably this was right after COVID. So I'm going to say 5 years ago.
0: Yeah.
15: Flight from Dallas to Nashville, American Airlines. A lady, a healthcare executive, you can do some math, in Nashville, Tennessee, was very angry and was screaming at the passenger across the aisle from me.
0: Ooh. Who then she... You were there for this?
15: Oh, yeah. There's the guy that she was screaming at as an up-and-coming music artist, songwriter, and so he videoed the whole thing. She then proceeded to scream and yell and push a flight attendant.
0: What was the problem?
15: Angry that he was too big. He was not too big.
0: Taking up too much room in the seats.
15: Yes, and said, you're beep, beep, beep, should have bought two seats, screaming. The whole plane's watching this.
0: Where is you're in the tarmac, you're getting ready to leave.
15: Okay, we have not left Dallas, DFW. So needless to say, she demands all these things, and on come the police.
0: Oh, my God.
15: Escort her off. But I got a phone call that night from American Airlines security asking, what did I see, blah, blah, blah. And the wonderful gentleman told me, he said, yeah, she'll never fly again on because the video went viral. And
0: oh my gosh.
15: He said, she'll never fly again.
0: Well, they're looking.
15: I did find out she also lost her job.
0: Yikes.
15: Yeah.
0: Yeah.
15: Over being angry on an hour and 30 minute flight.
0: Of somebody who might be a little larger than they liked.
15: Yes.
0: That was... Well, goodbye. You need to go to anger management.
15: She was not a happy person.
0: Well, that's what they're looking at in the UK. They're thinking about banning people completely. And if you get real bad, or maybe...
15: As someone that flies all the time, I agree.
0: Like, yeah.
15: Grow up.
0: You're out. And not just American Airlines, but all flights. But, you know, people pushing back. Well, who decides, you know, these people, you know, where's the due process? Who decides whether or not that person should be banned for a week or for life or just that airline or all airlines? If you got to be pulled off by the cops...
15: You're gone.
0: Maybe you get one shot, okay? That you learn your lesson.
15: And I will say, too, we're in the summer months. Summer travel is hard. There's going to be a lot of people that don't travel all the time. Mm-hmm. Be patient. You're going on a vacation. Yeah. Take a deep breath.
0: I'm with you. Well, check this out. Flight from Puerto Rico to Chicago. Diverted to Miami after this passenger allegedly attempted to open an exit door. I don't know what's going on with that, but that's not a good move. Tried to enter the cockpit and then assaulted a flight attendant. Well, this guy picked the wrong flight because there's a former MMA fighter on board. Not today. So, John Longood, MMA fighter, helped restrain the individual. Here he is.
1: I just didn't want anyone to get hurt. So, you know, it was my duty to, like, do that. I could tell, like, he was heavily intoxicated and who knows what else. Yeah.
0: The suspect was arrested, charged with misdemeanor battery, and the flight later continued to Chicago after the passenger was removed.
15: Sweep the leg.
0: All right, 7:09, Alabama's morning news. We have new lines drawn in Alabama when it comes to the redistricting for voters. And Steve Marshall, our attorney general, will join us next to talk a little bit more about this and what the potential is as the appeals may start flying in. He's up next. Stay with us.
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16: In March of 2005, financier Jeffrey Epstein is at a charity benefit in New York City. Wall Street titans are in attendance. Rod Stewart is booked to perform. In a photo taken that night, Epstein has his arm around a woman, pulling her head toward his so that his smirking lips graze her temple. Epstein is tan and relaxed, and he looks like he doesn't have a care in the world. On that same day, 1,200 miles south, a 14-year-old girl in Palm Beach, Florida, gives a statement to the police that will launch an investigation. But maybe Epstein is right not to be worried.
17: Nobody cared what these women had to say. Their insights were ignored as the feds and then the state made this case go away.
18: Mr. Epstein should have been looking at a potential sentence of 360 years at a minimum. But that's not what happened, because there was a power dynamic here, wasn't there?
16: The recent charges against Jeffrey Epstein have brought down a cabinet member and tarnished the reputations of billionaires and elite universities.
20: Here is a group of people, and I gotta say mostly men, who talk a great deal about changing the world, but are fundamentally functioning as a cartel.
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23: A teacher at the private school in Manhattan.
16: From Wondery, the company behind Dirty John and The Shrink Next Door, comes the mysterious Mr. Epstein.
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28: A nice cool start this morning. Highs around 82 today, mostly sunny. Lows back in the 50s tonight with highs around 84 tomorrow, mostly sunny. On Saturday, lows near 62, highs in the mid-80s. Feeling more humid during the day and a 30% chance for a few pop-up showers and storms in the afternoon. Highs back in the 80s with scattered afternoon storms likely for Sunday and Monday. I'm WVRC First Alert Chief Meteorologist Wes Wyatt on your side.
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0: On the line. Steve, good morning. Top of the Thursday to you. Yeah, 5 o'clock in the morning there. I thought you were in Montgomery, and then you tell me at the last minute there, I'm in California. I'm like, oh, my gosh, the guy hates me. Good morning.
32: Hey, don't feel too bad for me, but it's good to be able to talk a little bit about what Alabama's doing here for the folks in California. Hey, they need a little conservative voices around here.
0: Well, are you out there for a national attorneys general meeting, or what's going on?
32: Yeah. Okay. We're gathering together for our summer meeting, and so this is an opportunity for us to talk not only a little bit about policy that we care about, but look, I was just with my good friend, the AG from Florida, yesterday, and we're talking a little bit about SPLC and what we're both doing on that investigation. So good chance to get together and good chance for us today to celebrate a great victory that we had this week at the Supreme Court on redistricting.
0: How do you feel about the Attorney General there in California? Is he a big lefty?
32: Yeah, Rob Bonta and I are not sharing a lot together philosophically. So not a lot of working together going on there. But I got some great colleagues from the Republican ranks around the country and so excited about what we've been able to do. Look, yeah. Not just this past year, but particularly back during the Biden administration.
0: All right, let's talk about the redistricting. We did go back to 6-1, 6 Republican, 1 Democrat leaning district in the state of Alabama. We thought maybe 7-0, but 6-1. It's better than the way it was, that's for sure. So let's talk dates. We've got elections coming up. We've got special elections coming up. When will the lines be drawn? When will this go into play? And then we'll get to whether or not this will be challenged again, because the Supreme Court, you know, made a decision once and then it came back to them. And it's like, why are we revisiting this? So, all right, what are the dates and when do we really put this whole thing into effect?
32: Yeah, you know, the August primary will now be in effect for the 4 congressional districts that are impacted, you know, particularly the ones down that were changed dramatically down in South Alabama and Wiregrass. And so, you know, right now I know the Secretary of State is working hard with his team to get out to local officials the data around this 2023 map that will be in play. And you know, I think it's important to remember that even this map is not, you know, the ultimate preferred map of the legislature. This was the one that we had to draw in response to the original Supreme Court case that came back. And right. So the map that we've had since the 90s, you know, did have some changes, but the legislature is going to be given, just like states around the country, an opportunity to come back and revisit this question again. Because I think what we've argued all along is give our legislature the same authority that you're granting New England, that you're granting, you know, California, that you're granting Texas, mm-hmm. to be able to draw lines consistent with neutral redistricting principles, but to do it in a way was within their authority. And, you know, I think the Supreme Court now has put Section 2 in a right spot. Is we don't want to have intentional racial discrimination. Nobody supports that. But we also have the ability as a Republican conservative state to draw lines that are consistent with those that are being represented. And the good thing is that we're going to add an additional conservative voice to Washington. And I think that's going to be helpful, particularly in these times. But the bigger picture is, I think it's going to eliminate the weapon the Democrats have used, not to create what they believe is a district that is in violation of Section 2, but to use courts to guarantee Democratic districts across the country, including Alabama.
0: Yeah, the Constitution has said, and it's pretty clear, we cannot just draw lines based solely on race. And I understand that, you know, I talked with Wes Allen yesterday about this, our Secretary of State, and how we draw these lines, and that it is, like you just mentioned, done with a committee that looks at interests of those folks. Like, you would not have somebody representing, for instance, the Gulf Coast of Mobile, you know, in those folks in Montgomery or Huntsville voting for those issues down there. They're just not aware of them. They're just not concerned with them. So like-minded folks get represented. That does not necessarily mean, you know, like-minded folks on issues is based on color of skin, which is so bizarre to me when we tried for so long to move forward from what we went through in the 60s, especially here in the state of Alabama. But yet it continues to come alive. And you'd mentioned the SPLC once again. Boy, that's a whole nother story we don't have time for right now. But, you know, when you feed the beast of the KKK, and here's some money just to generate race issues so you can hang your hat on a race issue to continue your organization, SPLC, it's wrong. The race card gets played too many times. And as Morgan Freeman told Mike Wallace one time when he was asked, how do we get rid of it? And Morgan Freeman says, we stop talking about it. Quit talking about color of skin. So, I mean, Dr. King's speech, one day, not the color of skin, character of the person, mm-hmm. and all of this. So are you good with the way we draw these lines currently in the state of Alabama? I've always thought, let's just do it geographically, you know, but apparently there's a method to the madness.
32: Yeah, you know, and look, you now have these programs. You can draw maps, you know, a million different ways. But I think the key is keeping together communities that have some common basis. I mean, and that's all over. I mean, like, you know, remember, I'm from North Alabama. The Tennessee Valley has a very particular connection, you know, that's connected to the Tennessee River. We have the rich history of the Black Belt and the counties that are there that have a very similar economy. We have the Gulf Coast, which was part of mm-hmm. the battle here, where the legislature said it was a priority to keep the Gulf Coast together. And, you know, when we have now a court-ordered district that we were previously going to have to use that connects the folks in Biola Battery, who very much have, you know, an economy that's dictated by those that are harvesting, you know, fish and shrimp from the ocean, connected to Dothan and folks that, you know, or have a peanut economy. I mean, those aren't connected at all.
0: Right. No, I understand.
32: Definitely geographically. So I think, you know, finding ways to be able to do that with, you know, with flexibility for the legislature to make those decisions, I think is critically important. And I think, you know, you're going to see even more of that movement as we go forward.
0: All right. Very good, Steve. Well, I appreciate you coming on so early, being out there on the West Coast this morning. But good luck out there talking with those folks and what you're doing with the attorneys general nationwide today. And we'll have you back on soon. Thank you, Steve.
32: Hey, good to celebrate victories, JT. Thank you.
0: All right, 7:21 now. Alabama's morning news. Well, President Trump suffered a little bit of a House defeat yesterday as four Republicans jumped on board with the Democrats in advancing the War Powers Resolution, directing the president to talk to Congress if he's going to continue with the military action in Iran. What happened? 3 minutes. And we'll check traffic and weather together, too. Alabama's morning news once again, 7:21. Stay with us. We'll be right back.
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3: Daphne Caruana Galizia was a Maltese investigative journalist and blogger who spent her life fighting for truth, justice, and decency in a country overrun by corruption. 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
37: A nice cool start this morning. Highs around 82 today, mostly sunny. Lows back in the 50s tonight with highs around 84 tomorrow, mostly sunny. On Saturday, lows near 62, highs in the mid-80s. Feeling more humid during the day and a 30% chance for a few pop-up showers and storms in the afternoon. Highs back in the 80s with scattered afternoon storms likely for Sunday and Monday. I'm WVRC First Alert Chief Meteorologist Wes Wyatt on your side.
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0: The Iran situation, yeah, everybody's talking about it, but I don't think Iran wants a ceasefire. They just keep continuing to say, no, we're not taking that. No, we don't want that deal. But yesterday, ceasefire has been implemented now with Israel and Lebanon. Though the agreement now has this critical condition, it's only going to take effect once Hezbollah fully stops, you know, firing and withdraws its operatives from southern Lebanon. And as all this was being worked out, of course, it's like Russia and Ukraine. They're all having these negotiations at the nice mahogany table. And meanwhile, missiles are flying over their heads into each other's country. That was kind of going on yesterday. But these two sides, which really don't have any diplomatic relations, agreed to kind of create this pilot zone, if you will, in southern Lebanon, which would, you know, the Lebanese armed forces would then take exclusive control of the territory and exclude on all the non-state actors, exclude them out of there, including Hezbollah, which is a big monster that's a big problem in all of this. Yesterday, as I mentioned earlier, Israel's strikes killed at least 9 people in southern Lebanon. And Hezbollah said it targeted Israel troops during the same period while they're all trying to work this out. Also being discussed in this whole scenario is what's going on with Iran. And, you know, are we begging? A lot of people are saying, you know, the Democrats, their mantra right now is, well, President Trump is just up there begging for Iran to work with us. And our Secretary of State, Marco Rubio, on this one.
4: No one's begging for anything here. The Iranians might be begging because their economy's losing hundreds of millions of dollars a day.
0: So, and a lot of people are pushing, and this is why this War Powers Act got into play yesterday, and four Republicans jumped on board, 215 to 208, to help the Democrats advance the War Powers Resolution that says Congress has to be involved if there's going to be long-term military action going on here. You know, you look at folks like Elizabeth Warren and Bernie Sanders and these crazy lefties that are screaming, we shouldn't be in this war. First of all, they started it 47 years ago. We're finishing this. They cannot have a nuclear weapon, period. That's the end of the story here. To say that the president needs to, you know, have his you know, Congress approve everything, I get the War Powers Act, but you're going to limit and tie this president's hand in being able to negotiate everything. So do you want us to just completely unleash all of our ships and planes and annihilate that place? You know, 95% of that population there wants that Islamic regime out of there. So if we unload the full gambit of everything, there's going to be a lot of innocent people that will be killed. And next thing you know, well, okay, you ask us to rush along and not drag this out any longer, Democrats, so now let's go. Let's say we do that. Now the Democrats are going to be screaming, why did you do that? You killed so many innocent people. You can't win. So this president continues to get bombarded by all of the madness going on. Long story short, right now, we're no further close to an agreement with Iran than we were, you know, a month ago. So, you know, at some point, I got to think the president's patience are about to wear out, though. 729, Alabama's Morning News on the way. Fox update for you. Leah Brandon, too. Man, a check on this Thursday traffic and weather together. Stay here.
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32: It's August 2023, a county government meeting in Pennsylvania's Lehigh Valley. A young woman, early 20s, steps up to the mic to speak.
33: My two-month-old son was happily drinking milk from his bottle when he quickly started choking, turned blue, and went limp. My boyfriend transported our son to the changing table as I grabbed an anti-choking device and my boyfriend began assembling it. 2 pumps of the device and my son was conscious, gasping for air and coughing up milk.
32: They all went to the ER to make sure the baby was okay.
33: But upon arriving at Lehigh Valley Hospital, the diagnosis quickly became something so different.
32: One of the doctors had a theory.
33: She stated to my father and mother-in-law that we are young, first-time parents who got frustrated with our baby and violently shook him to make him stop crying. And a confession would only make things easier for us.
32: The parents were told to leave the hospital without their son, and he wouldn't come home for 7 whole months.
33: I'm a postpartum mom dealing with the grief and the trauma of my son being ripped from my arms. And I'm a mom who lost everything in less than 24 hours due to one doctor's misdiagnosis. Enough is enough.
32: And then the next person speaks, and the next one. The stories they tell form a pattern of parents walking into a Lehigh Valley hospital to get help for a child, only to leave without them. And the same doctor's name kept coming up again and again. A pediatrician.
38: I ask you, what kind of doctor does this?
32: That's what I wanted to know too. From Serial Productions and the New York Times, I'm Diane Neary. And this is The Preventionist, a A story about a doctor and the rise of a powerful field of pediatric medicine.
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2: At the trial was insufficient. He's serving a life sentence with the possibility of parole for murder.

0: stable, AI-proof jobs.
1: Let me see if I can get a couple.
0: All right, go ahead.
1: Plumbers. AI cannot fix my toilet.
0: That's correct. They did not make the top 10, but I agree with you.
1: Pilots.
0: Well, you know, someday. I mean,
1: someday,
0: Waymo cars or whatever.
1: Yeah, and they mess traffic up.
0: Could you imagine getting on a plane where it's
1: zero chance?
0: Never. I'm not getting in a car like that.
1: No. All right, give me a couple at the top.
0: Top 10. Number one, physicians, therapist.
1: Okay.
0: All right. Surgeons, number two. Although AI could be used with it, I don't think they'll ever turn the actual whole process
1: over. Not in our lifetime.
0: Yeah. They use robots now.
1: Right. Very good.
0: Dr. Lyle Kane at Andrews.
1: Yes.
0: Bama's orthopedic guy. Did my wife's knee replacements.
1: Love it.
0: Used a robot, and he said the cut that we make with that versus a handheld surgeon doing it, night and day.
1: Yeah. I love it.
0: And which makes for better healing. Dentists, same thing.
1: Okay.
0: Construction managers.
1: Okay.
0: Psychologists.
1: Okay.
0: Yeah, you don't want to go to AI and we're going to talk with a guest.
1: It's like
0: later.
1: Going to WebMD when you're sick.
0: Right. And now a lot of people, and kids included, are going to WebMD, or not WebMD, but using AI for mental health advice.
1: Oh, great.
0: Yeah, not good. So, police and detectives.
1: Safe.
0: Information security analysts. Don't even know what that is.
1: Don't want that job.
0: Dental hygienists.
1: Okay.
0: Of course. You can't get rid of dental hygienists. My dental hygienist, the best. Wonderful person. Social workers.
1: Okay.
0: Lawyers. Although they've tried it before, and lawyers get called out for AI in their cases.
1: And I will tell you, as we sit and we have great law firms that partner with this show, use of AI is at an all-time high in the legal business. And it is doing wonderful things.
0: As a tool.
1: As a tool, a lot. We use AI a ton, but on air, we are guaranteed human regardless of what iHeart station you are listening to.
0: 100%. All right. 741, Alabama's morning news. Trump says gas prices are going to be coming down soon. Aren't they already?
1: In Indiana, they are.
0: Yeah. I noticed that Costco yesterday went and filled up. Only cost me $70 instead of $85 last week. Yeah. Eben Brown, our Fox correspondent on this and what's happening here in Alabama and around the country in just about 3 minutes. After traffic and weather together.
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5: Betsy Ann Nagoski, who runs the Canary Records label.
7: A friend of mine said that what he loves is being the guy standing at the edge of the cliff, waving his arms, going, wait, no, let me look at those first before you throw them away. I think there might be some good stuff in there. I think there might be some stories. I don't think we should throw all those away yet.
5: 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A bizarre tale of two infamous New Yorkers.
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15: A nice cool start this morning. Highs around 82 today, mostly sunny. Lows back in the 50s tonight with highs around 84 tomorrow, mostly sunny. On Saturday, lows near 62, highs in the mid-80s. Feeling more humid during the day and a 30% chance for a few pop-up showers and storms in the afternoon. Highs back in the 80s with scattered afternoon storms likely for Sunday and Monday. I'm WVRC First Alert Chief Meteorologist Wes Wyatt on your side.
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0: Just now, our Fox correspondent talking about what's going on with these gas prices. Evan, good morning. Welcome in. So you're in South Florida. What kind of prices are you looking at there? Oh, hold on. Let me turn this up first. Here, how about that? Go ahead. Sorry. Good morning. Wait a minute. Dagnabbit. Yeah. Evan, I'm flying solo here. You know what I mean? It's, and Mackenzie's at the beach, so I'm doing everything she does. So now you're
16: okay.
0: Up.
16: Well, you know, you got to push your own buttons for us. You know?
0: That's right. All right. So what kind of prices are you paying down there?
16: I've been seeing as low as, you know, $389, $385 here and there, mostly closer to $4, you know, and if you are a member of a certain warehouse club, you might even find it a few cents cheaper. So that's what we're paying. We're a bit below the national average. I think national average these days is around $4.24 as of this morning, which is a lot higher than what it was a year ago. It was about $1.10 less per gallon.
0: Yeah.
16: About a year ago. Yeah.
0: Yeah, we're at about $3.89. I think that's the average across our state here. Diesel, man, $5, $5.03, I think now. But you're right, Costco and Sam's and places like that, you do get some good savings. But the prices, you know, the president just came out, what, like yesterday, and was saying, well, the prices are going to be coming down very soon. They've been coming down for a while, is he apparently not probably.
16: Dropping over the past couple of weeks. There's been, I guess, some believable progress in ending the conflict with Iran, which could potentially open up the Strait of Hormuz, which is what the problem is here. And remember that the price you pay at the pump, there's a whole chain of events that cause that price to actually be what it is. And it starts with speculators and crude oil. Those prices are based on global availability of oil, even though oil comes from a bunch of different places. So, for instance, we have American crude, and we're pumping a lot of American crude. We have a lot of it. We're actually selling the excess. We're net exporting, which is a good position for us to be in. Mm-hmm. But 20% or one-fifth of the world's oil comes out of the Persian Gulf, and it can't come out right now. And that puts the pressure on prices everywhere else. People start buying other fuel, you know, other crude product. And that drives the price up, as it would. It's the laws of supply and demand. Right. But what we don't have a problem of is a supply problem. We actually have a transiting problem. There's actually a lot of crude product ready to come out to market if we can just kind of get past the Strait of Hormuz.
0: Yeah, 100%. And I think that's the first thing that's got to happen. It's one of the key factors in getting this whole conflict, you know, solved. Obviously, the nuclear situation, but the Strait of Hormuz. You know, Iran continues to say, "Not we are not giving up control of that." So we'll see where it lands, and hopefully get these gas prices back to where they need to be. They're coming down a little bit, but not nearly as much as we want. Evan Brown, thank you, buddy. I appreciate you. 7:49 now, Alabama's morning news. Get you updated on the traffic and weather together on this Thursday morning. Next, also the Auburn student Weston Higginbotham, who's missing in Japan. The latest on this in just about 3 minutes. Stay here.
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18: A quiet residential neighborhood erupts in chaos. Carmine Galante, the feared boss of the Bonanno crime family, lies dead, his cigar still clutched between his teeth.
19: Masked men walked into Joe and Mary's luncheonette in Brooklyn today and gunned down Carmine Galante, a man believed to be the most powerful mafia chieftain in the country.
18: The execution sent shockwaves through the criminal underworld and set the stage for one of the most pivotal criminal cases in New York City history. From the minds behind the acclaimed television series comes Law and Order: Criminal Justice System. 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
20: My father should have been a dead man.
18: 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But the murder of Carmine Galante marked the beginning of the end. Discover how a group of young prosecutors took on the mafia, and with the help of law enforcement, brought down its most powerful figures. I'm Anasika Nicolazzi, and from Wolf Entertainment and iHeart Podcasts, this is Law & Order Criminal Justice System.
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15: A nice cool start this morning. Highs around 82 today, mostly sunny. Lows back in the 50s tonight with highs around 84 tomorrow, mostly sunny. On Saturday, lows near 62, highs in the mid-80s. Feeling more humid during the day and a 30% chance for a few pop-up showers and storms in the afternoon. Highs back in the 80s with scattered afternoon storms likely for Sunday and Monday. I'm WVRC First Alert Chief Meteorologist Wes Wyatt on your side.
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0: Great having you here. Are you going to be here tomorrow, too, or are you going back to Nashville?
1: To be determined.
0: Okay.
1: You know, I like hanging in here with you.
0: Yeah,
1: it's a big, beautiful studio, V-Dry Alabama studio.
0: Yeah.
1: You'd be bored without McKenzie here.
0: I'm telling you, she's a big part of the show, and clearly, you know, you hear some of the clunking around with me.
1: You're doing great.
0: You're doing great. Well, yesterday we talked with the consulate of Japan for Alabama, Mark Jackson, who I've known for a long time, and he's done great work with the relationship with our embassy and our ambassadors, and he's part of the relationship with Japan. And he explained kind of the process of what they're doing is trying to find, you know, this missing student, Weston Higginbotham from Auburn and Mount Brook family as well. He's 20 years old and still no real signs of anything of his whereabouts. Last thing they have him doing is getting off a train there somewhere. But now it seems that they don't have anything going on. But the parents were on. Obviously, they're very distraught. And, you know, the mom, Nancy, said that, you know, we're living in our own hell here. I just can't imagine, as a parent, how you get up out of bed. I mean, you got to get up. I guess you go into a whole different mode that you don't even know you have in your mind and your body and your emotions to be able to deal with it and get after it and do as much as you can with it. But they've got like 50 police officers and canine units and helicopters, and their surveillance situation over there is just top notch. So
1: yeah, I don't know. Nobody can sit where we're sitting here and go, this is how I would react or this is what I would do.
0: Yeah.
1: But I don't know how I would handle it. Not very well, I can assure you.
0: Well, the mom is saying that, you know, Weston is a really good hiker. He's an outdoor, you know, kind of guy. He's got skills for outdoor stuff. So he's a survivalist, if you will, maybe not to the extreme extent, but he knows his way around hiking and being out in the wilderness. And she says, look, the water in Japan is really good. So he's got sources there if he needs. And she's pretty confident that this is all going to resolve and come back. I guess you got to take that attitude. The minute you turn and go the other direction, it gets real dark real fast for this family.
1: It's a wild. I mean, you go back to the Nancy Guthrie thing. Like, how do we not find people? Like, with all the technology we have, I just find it. I guess if you don't want to be found,
0: yeah,
1: that's a whole different discussion.
0: Well, the search continues, and so should the prayers, everybody. And, yeah, hopefully we'll get him back soon. It is 7:57, Alabama's morning news. All right, stay with us. On the way, we'll get top of the hour update with Fox News. Also, Leah Brandon, check on traffic and weather together. Scott Dawson's going to join us from Scott Dawson Evangelical Association. He'll be here at about 8:15 this morning. Big weekend event at the Hoover Met. Well, I can't wait to talk more about this. And also, you know, we were talking about this earlier, AI and how much it's in our lives right now. And you realize 1 in 5 young people use AI chatbots for mental health advice? I mean, I went to, this was last football season here in town, and I said, who does Hoover and Vestavia play this weekend? AI spit back, both teams have a bye week. I'm like, somebody said they got a game this week. So I went to their actual websites. They both had games, but AI told me they didn't. So AI is out there gathering up all this information that has anything to do with whatever you're searching for. And a lot of times that information is garbage. You know, garbage in, garbage out. So be careful going there for that stuff. We're going to be talking with Sari Dangler, who's a licensed professional counselor, about this at about 8:40 and the impact this could potentially have negatively on kids when they're searching AI for answers in their world. Stay with us. Traffic and weather together. 3 minutes right here to Alabama's Morning News.
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0: You guys just didn't want it bad enough. That should have been an easy win. What were you doing out there? 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
10: 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And that is enough.
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2: 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Coming up next, it's Glenn Beck on Gadsden's News, Weather, and Sports Station. 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
27: Presidential pushback, C.J. Papa, Fox News. The fourth time is the charm for the House.
28: The concurrent resolution is adopted.
27: Well, voting to clamp down on the president's ability to wage war with Iran. It's largely symbolic and on Truth Social. The president calls the vote meaningless, bashing the four Republicans, label them bad, joining all the Democrats in the middle of my final negotiations to end the war with the Islamic Republic. Fox's Trey Yinks in Tel Aviv.
29: The president spoke from the Oval Office on Wednesday about the negotiations with the Islamic Republic of Iran, saying the United States has a very powerful deal they are negotiating. The House of Representatives voted 215 to 208. To pass the War Powers Act resolution that symbolically aims to restrict President Trump from taking additional military action against Iran.
27: Now the president can veto the bill if it passes the Senate. There's another ceasefire in place between Israel and the terror group Hezbollah, but the Israelis are still in Lebanon for now.
30: The ceasefire deal between Israel and Lebanon is dependent on the Iran-aligned militants of Hezbollah halting their attacks. Its renewal was announced by the State Department yesterday. But Israel's defense minister, Israel Katz, says troops will remain in the south of Lebanon, a so-called security zone meant to protect residents of northern Israel. The ceasefire will create some pilot areas inside Lebanon, where Hezbollah would be banned. The plan is a boost to hopes of an end to the war with Iran. The Iranians say any peace deal must cover the conflict in Lebanon, too. Jonathan Savage, Fox News.
27: President Trump sent to reveal his $700 million plan to use federal money to help revive the U.S. coal industry. The announcement expected at 3 p.m. Eastern Time. And the New York Knicks winning their 12th straight playoff game, taking game one of the NBA Finals over the Spurs, 105-95 in San Antonio. Game two tomorrow night. 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
16: The man convicted of killing Anaya Blanchard is seeking a new trial. Attorneys for Ibrahim Yazid claim the evidence presented at trial was insufficient. Blanchard's mother, Angela Harris, isn't surprised that the killer wants out.
17: So that it will get denied, I'm not worried about that at all. We waited for so long, you know, to get a trial and have a trial and get justice for Anaya. But no, he got a fair trial. He got a fair trial, and the jury decided his fate, and he got what he deserved.
16: He's serving a life sentence with the possibility of parole for murdering the Homewood College student. The search for a missing Auburn student in Japan enters a new day. Jim Faraday reports.
18: Weston Higginbotham disappeared last week while on a family trip. His mother, Nancy, says she is grateful for the support from people back home and overseas.
19: Community is everything, and it's funny how you can take it for granted until you have a tragedy and a trauma like this, and how people come together to help others deal with their tragedy and trauma is absolutely incredible, but not just in the U.S. The Japanese citizens, I could cry telling you how wonderful they have been.
18: Higginbotham says search parties have been out looking for her son around the city of Kyoto. Police have been reviewing surveillance video, hoping it will lead them to the missing 20-year-old. I'm Jim Faraday.
16: Following the Supreme Court ruling clearing the way for Alabama to use its congressional map, preparations are underway for August special elections in four districts. In Jefferson County, lines will be shifting for the 6th and 7th congressional districts. Here's Board of Registrars Chairman Barry Stevenson.
20: This is just implementing some underlying GIS data to move some voters around. We've done this before.
16: He says if your district changes, you will be notified. I'm Leah Brandon.
13: And another update happens in 30 minutes on Gadsden's News, Weather, and Sports Station. 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
15: A nice cool start this morning. Highs around 82 today, mostly sunny. Lows back in the 50s tonight with highs around 84 tomorrow, mostly sunny. On Saturday, lows near 62, highs in the mid-80s. Feeling more humid during the day and a 30% chance for a few pop-up showers and storms in the afternoon. Highs back in the 80s with scattered afternoon storms likely for Sunday and Monday. I'm WVRC First Alert Chief Meteorologist Wes Wyatt on your side.
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0: supported by sufficient evidence. And they say Yazid is being punished twice for the same crime. He was sentenced to life in prison with the possibility of parole in early May. And a man is charged with bringing a loaded gun into the Birmingham federal courthouse. Officers arrested Cordell Lowe. Agents say they found the firearm in a backpack that was left unattended in a courthouse cafe. I'm Leah Brandon.
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2: A nice cool start this morning. Highs around 82 today, mostly sunny. Lows back in the 50s tonight with highs around 84 tomorrow, mostly sunny. On Saturday, lows near 62, highs in the mid-80s. Feeling more humid during the day and a 30% chance for a few pop-up showers and storms in the afternoon. Highs back in the 80s with scattered afternoon storms likely for Sunday and Monday. I'm WVRC First Alert Chief Meteorologist Wes Wyatt on your side.
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0: So I started the hour talking about Alexander Dugin and Candace Owens and what's happening over in Russia and why it's important for you to know. And I just was listening to the insider break with Jason. Jason, can you just take us through Dugin's symbol? This is why an insider wrote and asked me the question. Glenn, would you say that Dugin is Luciferian? Jason. Luciferian.
1: Yeah,
0: absolutely he's Luciferian. And you reminded me of his symbol, which is a six arrows all pointed in a different direction, in different shapes, sizes, and it's a star. And what star is this from the occult?
1: It's the Star of Chaos, Glenn.
0: Star of Chaos. Who is the author of all chaos? And he started this with his symbol because he wanted to create chaos in the United States. This is the guy who Candace Owens and others have met with, she's speaking with in Russia this week. And this is the guy, most likely his influence is in your church. Be very careful.
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0: 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Anti-Semitic attacks in the Holy Land and all across the globe are increasing. 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
9: Amazing. maybe this weekend. I'm Therese Crowley, Fox News. President Trump says a peace deal with Iran might not happen, or it may this weekend, and defines the ceasefire as when you're shooting more moderately. Fox's Griff Jenkins.
10: Despite Iranian reports that peace talks have ceased, the president says talks are actually going pretty well and that a deal may soon be at hand.
11: The negotiation itself has gone very well, actually. Very well.
12: Mr. President.
11: It could happen. I mean, if it happens, and it might not happen, you know, who knows? But if it happens, it could happen like over the weekend.
10: Meanwhile, in a sign of growing GOP frustrations on Capitol Hill, four House Republicans joined Democrats in passing a war powers resolution rebuking the president's war in Iran. That now heads to the Senate. But if it passes in the Senate, you can bet that it will be vetoed at the president's desk.
9: And meet the president's veto pen. California still counting primary votes from Tuesday. Republican governor frontrunner Steve Hilton says they're in lies the problem.
13: This election system that they've created here is just another monument to their uselessness, another version of high-speed rail.
9: Fox's Madeline Rivera says Republicans Hilton and L.A. mayoral candidate Spencer Pratt are still holding leads with their agenda for change.
14: The latest numbers from the Associated Press show Hilton with about 28% of the vote. Democrat Javier Becerra is in second place at nearly 26%, and fellow Democrat Tom Steyer is in third place with roughly 20%. But millions of votes still need to be counted, which, of course, could change the results. And part of the delay is because so many people in California vote by mail, and those ballots, of course, take longer to receive, verify, and count. Hilton is frustrated. So the uncounted ballots could lean Democratic, but Hilton thinks he'll maintain his lead because people are hungry for change.
9: The count could take weeks in all. 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
20: After years of legal wrangling, the state of Alabama's first medical marijuana dispensary is scheduled to open today. That store is Cali's Apothecary in Montgomery. Amanda Taylor tells WBRC she's been waiting to switch from pharmaceuticals to medical marijuana.
21: I will be able to remove some very dangerous pharmaceuticals, and I will be able to replace them with something that God put on this earth. My body does not like synthetic. And there are a lot of pharmaceuticals that actually bring a lot more harmful side effects. So some of the medications for multiple sclerosis have started affecting, like, my heart.
20: To purchase, you must have a medical marijuana card obtained through a physician that's registered with the State Cannabis Commission. The search for a missing Auburn University student in Japan has entered a new day. Weston Higginbotham disappeared last week while on a family trip. His mother, Nancy, says she's grateful for the support from people back home and overseas, but she needs for her son to be found.
22: I need him back because a family of three is not the Higginbothams. We're a family of four. We're a family of four.
20: And Hoover officials say they're optimistic about the future of the Galleria. Following word, the state's largest shopping mall will be put up for sale. Mayor Nick Durza says it's been sad to see the property decline. He met with the owners shortly after being elected.
0: We flew to Chicago to meet with them, and it was obvious to me that they were not ready to have the investment that we were looking for. So putting it up for sale is a very positive thing. We're looking for someone to purchase it that have the vision that we've got.
20: He says a future redevelopment could involve more restaurants and green space.
0: We're very excited about it. I'm hoping that this will be the catalyst that we've been looking for.
20: I'm Leah Brandon.
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1: A nice cool start this morning. Highs around 82 today, mostly sunny. Lows back in the 50s tonight with highs around 84 tomorrow, mostly sunny. On Saturday, lows near 62, highs in the mid-80s. Feeling more humid during the day and a 30% chance for a few pop-up showers and storms in the afternoon. Highs back in the 80s with scattered afternoon storms likely for Sunday and Monday. I'm WBRC First Alert Chief Meteorologist Wes Wyatt on your side.
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0: Tonight with highs around 84, tomorrow mostly sunny. On Saturday, lows near 62, highs in the mid-80s, feeling more humid during the day, and a 30% chance for a few pop-up showers and storms in the afternoon. Highs back in the 80s with scattered afternoon storms likely for Sunday and Monday. I'm WVRC First Alert Chief Meteorologist Wes Wyatt on your side.
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0: after show. I'm just up at the chalkboard now trying to put together some stuff, finish this up, because in an hour from now, for insiders only at glenbeck.com/torch, I'm going to be giving a chalkboard. And this is really like its own special. I mean, it's something that came to me last week. I've been working on it for about a week and a half, and Jason and I worked on it all day yesterday. And there is something new happening. There's something that I don't think anybody has caught yet. I'm hoping our administration has caught this, but there is a turn in the air. We're in a different phase of whatever it is we're all living through right now. And I'm going to put this up on the chalkboard. I'm going to take you through it today. It'll be about an hour, and it'll happen about an hour from now, only at glenbeck.com/torch. 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You will be way ahead of everybody else. 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
7: A deal coming. Gianna Gelosi, Fox News. President Trump expressed optimism on diplomacy, but as talks continue with Iran, so do Tehran's escalations in the Middle East. Yesterday, Iran targeted Kuwait's civilian airport with missiles and drones. The barrage caused heavy damage, killing one and injuring dozens and suspending all flights. Fox's Griff Jenkins.
8: The president saying that a deal may be at hand despite Iranian reports that the peace talks have ceased, and if this deal were signed, it could allow the U.S. to go in and get that so-called near-bomb-grade enriched uranium. Complicating talks, Israel's increased fighting in Lebanon, which led to friction between President Trump and Prime Minister Netanyahu earlier this week. The State Department now says this. Israel and Lebanon reaffirm that they have no hostile intent towards one another and committed to continuing direct negotiations to build confidence, resolve all outstanding issues, and work toward a comprehensive agreement between the two countries.
7: Fox's Jonathan Savage has more on the ceasefire between Israel and Lebanon.
9: The ceasefire deal between Israel and Lebanon is dependent on the Iran-aligned militants of Hezbollah halting their attacks. Its renewal was announced by the State Department yesterday. But Israel's defense minister, Israel Katz, says troops will remain in the south of Lebanon, a so-called security zone meant to protect residents of northern Israel. The ceasefire will create some pilot areas inside Lebanon where Hezbollah would be banned. The plan is a boost to hopes of an end to the war with Iran. The Iranians say any peace deal must cover the conflict in Lebanon too. Jonathan Savage, Fox News.
7: Meantime, in a sign of growing GOP frustrations on Capitol Hill, four House Republicans joined Democrats in passing an Iran War Powers resolution. The resolution now heads to the Senate, where if passed, it would still likely be vetoed by the president the moment it lands on his desk. America's listening to Fox News.
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20: The man convicted of killing Anaya Blanchard is seeking a new trial. Attorneys for Ibrahim Yazid claim the evidence presented at trial was insufficient. Blanchard's mother, Angela Harris, isn't surprised that the killer wants out.
21: So that it will get denied, I'm not worried about that at all. We waited for so long, you know, to get a trial and have a trial and get justice for Anaya. But no, he got a fair trial. He got a fair trial and the jury decided his fate and he got what he deserved.
20: He's serving a life sentence with the possibility of parole for murdering the Homewood College student. The search for a missing Auburn student in Japan enters a new day. Jim Faraday reports.
22: Weston Higginbotham disappeared last week while on a family trip. His mother, Nancy, says she is grateful for the support from people back home and overseas.
23: Community is everything, and it's funny how you can take it for granted until you have a tragedy and a trauma like this, and how people come together to help others deal with their tragedy and trauma is absolutely incredible, but not just in the U.S. The Japanese citizens I could cry telling you how wonderful they have been.
22: Higginbotham says search parties have been out looking for her son around the city of Kyoto. Police have been reviewing surveillance video, hoping it will lead them to the missing 20-year-old. I'm Jim Faraday.
20: Following the Supreme Court ruling clearing the way for Alabama to use its congressional map, preparations are underway for August special elections in four districts. In Jefferson County, lines will be shifting for the 6th and 7th congressional districts. Here's Board of Registrars Chairman Barry Stevenson.
2: This is just implementing some underlying GIS data to move some voters around. We've done this before.
20: He says if your district changes, you will be notified. I'm Leah Brandon.
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15: Lots of sunshine this afternoon. Highs near 83, wind southeast at 4 to 8. Lows tonight near 60 degrees. Another pleasant start tomorrow. Staying dry, mostly sunny for Friday. A high near 85. We'll have lots of sun in the mix on Saturday, but more clouds during the afternoon. A 30% chance for some pop-up showers and storms returning, especially south and west. A 60% chance for rain on Sunday. I'm WBRC First Alert Chief Meteorologist Wes Wyatt on your side.
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0: So, you know, Ricky, I got into the break and Ricky said, okay, that sounded a little doomsday. That sounds a little depressing, what you're going to talk about. And she said, I read what you wrote last night. And I don't think that's doomsday. Did you add something? And I'm like, no, it's not. It is. There's a really good way out. There's a really good way out. And there's a great wild card. And this is the one that no one can predict. And I think just by saying wild card that no one can predict, you can guess what that wild card or who that wild card is. But there is a change. You know, when Donald Trump got in, he was a wild card even for us. I mean, he told me one-on-one, look me in the eye, Glenn, you have no idea how fast we're going to move. Oh, yeah, I'm sure we are. And I was even... my breath was taken away. I was like, what is happening? I've never seen anything like this. The whole world felt like that. Well, there's been a change now recently. Why? I'll explain. And I'll give you not only the information so you can see the whole picture and understand it and explain it to your friends, but also exactly what we need to do and what we need not to do to be able to survive this next turn of global events. And that's coming up next. 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
6: To scammers. I'm Lisa Brady, Fox News, as a federal crackdown on fraud continues.
7: With our state and local partners, the Department of Justice will be working day and night to identify you, arrest you, and imprison you.
6: Acting U.S. Attorney General Todd Blanche in Ohio, along with other top officials, including the FBI director, to announce the latest charges and schemes to defraud taxpayer-funded services, also announcing a partnership with Ohio officials, the way Blanche says it should be in every state.
7: This is an example when federal and state partners work together toward justice, our cases are stronger, the deterrence is greater, and the biggest problems facing our country, the ones we've been told are just the way it is, there's nothing we can do about it, start to look solvable because they are.
6: Medicaid and Medicare services a big focus for the Trump anti-fraud task force. The FBI now has a most wanted fraudsters list and says scam centers around the world are preying on American seniors. An Iran proxy in Lebanon is rejecting a renewed ceasefire signed by Lebanon and Israel after talks in Washington. The deal includes creating security zones where Hezbollah would be banned.
8: This agreement was dependent on the Iran-backed militants of Hezbollah ending their hostile actions against Israel. The group's leader says agreeing to the demand that they leave southern Lebanon would mean surrender, defeat, and achieving the enemy's goals. The ongoing conflict between Israel and Hezbollah threatens to derail the peace process with Iran. Tehran insists there has to be peace in Lebanon as part of any agreement with the United States.
6: Fox's Jonathan Savage. Agriculture Secretary Brooke Rollins just telling a House panel the first U.S. case of New World screwworm in decades can be contained.
9: We are using every tool at our disposal to eliminate this threat to our livestock producers and to our national security.
6: The flesh-eating parasite was confirmed in a calf in Texas. 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
18: After years of legal wrangling, the state of Alabama's first medical marijuana dispensary is scheduled to open today. That store is Callie's Apothecary in Montgomery. Amanda Taylor tells WBRC she's been waiting to switch from pharmaceuticals to medical marijuana.
19: I will be able to remove some very dangerous pharmaceuticals, and I will be able to replace them with something that God put on this earth. My body does not like synthetic. And there are a lot of pharmaceuticals that actually bring a lot more harmful side effects. So some of the medications for multiple sclerosis have started affecting, like, my heart.
18: To purchase, you must have a medical marijuana card obtained through a physician that's registered with the State Cannabis Commission. The search for a missing Auburn University student in Japan has entered a new day. Weston Higginbotham disappeared last week while on a family trip. His mother, Nancy, says she's grateful for the support from people back home and overseas, but she needs for her son to be found.
20: I need him back because a family of three is not the Higginbothams. We're a family of four.
14: We're a family of four.
18: And Hoover officials say they're optimistic about the future of the Galleria. Following word, the state's largest shopping mall will be put up for sale. Mayor Nick Durza says it's been sad to see the property decline. He met with the owners shortly after being elected.
20: We flew to Chicago to meet with them, and it was obvious to me that they were not ready to have the investment that we were looking for. So put it up for sale is a very positive thing. We're looking for someone to purchase it that have the vision that we've got.
18: He says a future redevelopment could involve more restaurants and green space.
20: We're very excited about it. I'm hoping that this will be the catalyst that we've been looking for.
18: I'm Leah Brandon.
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21: Lots of sunshine this afternoon. Highs near 83, wind southeast at 4 to 8. Lows tonight near 60 degrees. Another pleasant start tomorrow. Staying dry, mostly sunny for Friday. High near 85. We'll have lots of sun in the mix on Saturday, but more clouds during the afternoon. A 30% chance for some pop-up showers and storms returning, especially south and west. A 60% chance for rain on Sunday. I'm WBRC First Alert Chief Meteorologist Wes Wyatt on your side.
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0: Clay, and Buck. Appreciate all of you hanging out with us. We got a bunch of guests coming your way, including this is the first interview this guy has done that I think you guys are really going to enjoy at the top of the next hour. And that is the individual who made the mega viral AI videos in favor of Spencer Pratt. Many of you have seen those videos on social media. He has never gone public. He has not done an interview at all about his background or how those videos came to be. He's going to be on with us at the top of the next hour to introduce himself and speak publicly for the very first time. So I am very much looking forward to having that conversation. We've also got Steve Scalise in the second hour from the great state of Louisiana. And the third hour in studio here with me, because he lives in the Nashville area, Brad Thor, best-selling author. Many of you will have been familiar with his books. He's one of the best-selling authors in the fiction world in the entirety of the country. And so it should be a fun conversation. That is where we are headed with all of this. Also, one bit of interesting news yesterday after we came out off the show. Maybe we'll talk about this a little bit later. SpaceX officially going public. It's going to make Elon Musk a trillionaire when that company goes public, the first ever trillionaire we will discuss. 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Here's how you sign up, #250, say Clay and Buck. That's #250, say Clay and Buck.
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2: News. I'm Gianna Gelosi. The Trump administration announced today it was charging 14 people in Ohio of committing more than $50 million of fraud as part of a wider crackdown against fraud across the country.
3: With our state and local partners, the Department of Justice will be working day and night to identify you, arrest you, and imprison you.
2: That's Acting Attorney General Todd Blanche, who President Trump says could soon be in the AG role permanently. Hezbollah rejects the ceasefire signed by Israel and Lebanon.
4: This agreement was dependent on the Iran-backed militants of Hezbollah ending their hostile actions against Israel. The group's leader says agreeing to the demand that they leave southern Lebanon would mean surrender, defeat, and achieving the enemy's goals.
2: And that is Fox's Jonathan Savage reporting. 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
17: The man convicted of killing Anaya Blanchard is looking for a new trial. Attorneys for Ibrahim Yazid claim the evidence presented at the trial was insufficient. He's serving a life sentence with the possibility of parole for murdering the Homewood College student. After years of legal wrangling, the state of Alabama's first medical marijuana dispensary scheduled to open today. Cali's Apothecary on Atlanta Highway in Montgomery will officially open this morning. Alabama became the 37th state in the country to legalize medical cannabis in 2021. And a Jefferson County school employee is arrested on charges of having an inappropriate relationship with a student. 43-year-old Crystal Rankin had been working as a substitute teacher. She's free on $30,000 bond. The school superintendent says the system's fully cooperating in the investigation. I'm Leah Brandon.
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21: Lots of sunshine this afternoon. Highs near 83. Wind southeast at 4 to 8. Lows tonight near 60 degrees. Another pleasant start tomorrow. Staying dry. Mostly sunny for Friday. High near 85. We'll have lots of sun in the mix on Saturday, but more clouds during the afternoon. A 30% chance for some pop-up showers and storms returning, especially south and west. A 60% chance for rain on Sunday. I'm WBRC First Alert Chief Meteorologist Wes Wyatt on your side.

0: Welcome back in. Clay and Buck, appreciate all of you hanging out with us. We got a bunch of people who want to weigh in. And by the way, we're going to talk with, I'm really excited for this conversation. I've never spoken with him before. We're going to talk about those mega viral AI ads that were put out for Spencer Pratt. If you haven't seen them, we'll put some of the links up on clayandbuck.com. I have shared a lot of them from my Twitter feed. The guy who made them is going to join us, has not talked publicly, not affiliated with the campaign, I don't believe, not paid by the campaign, but just fed up with what he has seen of filth and danger in Los Angeles.
1: I was just talking about
0: discuss. But first, let's go to, Andy in Austin, Texas. Andy, what's up, man?
2: Hey, love your show, guys. So listen, the only way we're really going to be able to combat fraud effectively, in my opinion, in the healthcare industry is to put the patient back in the money stream. You know, insurance the old-fashioned way was you filed your claim after you had medical expenses and they reimbursed you. And right now, the way it's set up, nobody cares. Nobody cares how much a procedure costs. Nobody cares, you know, about what the charges are. They're not part of any of the decisions financially about their own health care. And that has to change if we want to really get cost controls back into this marketplace, because the way it's set up right now is it's designed to fail so that the Democrats can get socialized medicine.
0: Thank you for the call. I mean, the easy analogy I would make is imagine if you showed up on a car lot and you picked a car and you had no idea what it cost and you had no idea whether it was the right fit for you or your family, and there was no financial component to it at all. That's kind of where we are with healthcare. There is no financial side. I think every other thing that we sell in America, we let reasonable consumers make rational choices about what they want, what they need, except healthcare. Is it any wonder that it's broken and that it's slowly gobbling up more and more spending every single year? When we come back, we'll have some fun discussing these new AI videos that have taken the state of California by storm. The city of Los Angeles has been impacted in a big way. They have had a tremendous impact on the election itself as well. How were those videos made? How much time did it take? Where did the ideas come from? We will discuss with the guy who made them next here on Clay and Buck.
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4: I'm Monica Nelson, and this is Stifel Investor Insights. Stifel, where success meets success. Today, I'm joined by Michael O'Keefe, Stifel's Chief Investment Officer. Michael, the latest data seems to suggest the economy is picking up steam. What stood out to you?
5: Yes, Monica, we got some encouraging readings this week. The ISM Manufacturing Index, a key gauge of factory activity, rose to 54 in May, its strongest level since 2022. Anything above 50 signals expansion, and both new orders and production picked up. The services side told a similar story, with its index near 54.5, the best in 3 months. So both halves of the economy are growing a bit faster than expected. But note, price pressures stayed elevated, with the Iran conflict and higher energy costs showing up in the surveys.
4: Well, we checked in on the job market recently. Does this strength carry over there too?
5: Mostly, yes. Job openings jumped to about 7.6 million in April, the highest since late 2024 and well above expectations. And private employers added 122,000 jobs in May, the strongest pace since early last year, with hiring broadening across industries. That points to a labor market with real staying power. Now, one caveat, the employment readings within those same ISM surveys are a bit soft, as some firms paused hiring. So, a solid picture, but not uniformly strong. As we've discussed, this data gives the Fed room to keep rates elevated while inflation runs warm. These two topics, the strength in the economy and the state of the job market, will continue to stay in focus.
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8: First-term Trump official makes a deal with prosecutors. Elisa Brady, Fox News. Former National Security Advisor John Bolton now plans to plead guilty to a single count of retaining classified information.
9: The deal likely means Bolton will avoid jail time. He was charged with 18 counts of retaining and disseminating classified information, including journal notes from his time in government as he prepared to write a memoir. Since serving in the first Trump administration, Bolton has emerged as a vocal critic of the president's foreign policy. As part of the plea deal, Bolton also faces a more than $2 million fine.
8: Fox's Jared Halpern at the White House. Bolton has a hearing set for later this month in Maryland. President Trump calls it meaningless. Yesterday's House vote in favor of a war powers resolution aimed at ending military action in Iran. Four Republicans joining Democrats to pass it. The president posting it's unpatriotic in the middle of final negotiations with Iran, which is still demanding a ceasefire in Lebanon. Israel and Lebanon signing on to a U.S. brokered deal yesterday, but Iran-backed Hezbollah militants in Lebanon are rejecting it. Opening statements begin in Texas for the murder trial over a stabbing at a high school track event last year.
10: No cameras allowed in court in Cullen County, Texas, north of Dallas-Fort Worth, where 19-year-old Carmelo Anthony faces first-degree murder, accused of stabbing 17-year-old Austin Metcalf, a rival student at a Frisco track meet last year following a fight over seating. Anthony claims self-defense, though a grand jury indicted him, allowing the case to go to trial. If convicted, he faces the rest of his life in prison with the possibility of parole. Anthony is black. Metcalf was white, with the proceedings becoming racially charged and drawing crowds of demonstrators on both sides.
8: Fox's Jeff Benasso. There's a big rally for the Dow right now, up more than 900 points, but the Nasdaq's in the red. 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
24: The man convicted of killing Anaya Blanchard is seeking a new trial. Attorneys for Ibrahim Yazid claim the evidence presented at trial was insufficient. Blanchard's mother, Angela Harris, isn't surprised that the killer wants out.
25: So that it will get denied, I'm not worried about
12: about that at all. We waited for so long, you know, to get a trial and have a trial and get justice for Anaya. But no, he got a fair trial. He got a fair trial, and the jury decided his fate, and he got what he deserved.
24: He's serving a life sentence with the possibility of parole for murdering the Homewood College student. The search for a missing Auburn student in Japan enters a new day. Jim Faraday reports.
16: Weston Higginbotham disappeared last week while on a family trip. His mother, Nancy, says she is grateful for the support from people back home and overseas.
19: Community is everything, and it's funny how you can take it for granted until you have a tragedy and a trauma like this, and how people come together to help others deal with their tragedy and trauma is absolutely incredible, but not just in the U.S., the Japanese citizens, I could cry telling you how wonderful they have been.
16: Higginbotham says search parties have been out looking for her son around the city of Kyoto. Police have been reviewing surveillance video, hoping it will lead them to the missing 20-year-old. I'm Jim Faraday.
24: Following the Supreme Court ruling clearing the way for Alabama to use its congressional map, preparations are underway for August special elections in four districts. In Jefferson County, lines will be shifting for the 6th and 7th congressional districts. Here's Board of Registrars Chairman Barry Stevenson.
21: This is just implementing some underlying GIS data to move some voters around. We've done this before.
24: He says if your district changes, you will be notified. I'm Leah Brandon.
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9: Lots of sunshine this afternoon. Highs near 83, wind southeast at 4 to 8. Lows tonight near 60 degrees. Another pleasant start tomorrow. Staying dry, mostly sunny for Friday. High near 85. We'll have lots of sun in the mix on Saturday, but more clouds during the afternoon. A 30% chance for some pop-up showers and storms returning, especially south and west. A 60% chance for rain on Sunday. I'm WBRC First Alert Chief Meteorologist Wes Wyatt on your side.
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0: Welcome back into Clay and Buck. Clay, that was so cool because everybody, that's some cutting edge stuff right there. This is where the merger of artificial intelligence and politics is already happening. And this is something that we don't talk about very much. But for example, I appreciate it. Remember I mentioned the Tammany Hall and I was like, wasn't it Boss Tweed? That the AI short form political movies, this is going to become, think back even to 10 years ago, the Trump era has seen the rise of meme politics in a really powerful way. And you have people like our friend Rogan, DC Drano, for example, who have built these huge followings largely off of political memes and the mimetic creation, if you will. And now with AI, it's like the memes, which were 2D, become 3D and video form and everything else. This is going to be very powerful. This is a new form of expression. And additionally, so that's one part of this, Clay, on the AI side. But also, I keep telling people, you can upload. Remember with Obamacare, I forget what the, you know, don't quote me on this, guys, but it was like 1,000 pages or 1,200 pages, or it was some huge, and everyone was just putting things onto it that they wanted, and no one was reading it and the whole thing. You can, if you give me a 1,000-page bill right now, and you say, hey, you have 24 hours to figure out what you don't like about this or what the problem is. That used to be, oh, sorry, I can't read it. I'm just going to vote for it in the Congress. Now, Clay, any of us with any of these AI, I use Grok the most. Other people have their preferences. You can say, find me anything in this that is not conservative, that looks like fraud, waste, or abuse, that looks like pork. And in 5 seconds, it'll have a perfect précis, a perfect summary of everything in that 1,000-page bill.
1: I just think all of this, if you didn't watch those Spencer Pratt ads that he did, without,
0: can we put them up on Clay and Buck just to make it easy?
1: Yeah.
0: Let's link some guys on the clayandbuck.com so people can go, because, you know, not every, we live on the internet. We're like Matrix characters on the internet, but
1: and by the way, it may not be your cup of tea if you go look at them, but I bet if you show your kids or your grandkids, they're going to be very impressed with them. It's going to, I think, revolutionize the way and the cost, frankly, of many political commercials, because what they did was not only do incredibly captivating, entertaining pieces, they also managed to point out how awful most political ads are. And I think these guys, again, Charles Caron, who we just talked with, he hadn't talked to anybody in media. I think these guys are going to be doing, he said he's got four people at his studios. I think they're going to be doing videos for tons of Republicans across the political landscape this fall.
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3: News. I'm Therese Crowley. Blame the cartels for your beef prices. About to take another hit. The first case of the flesh-eating Mexican screwworm this side of the border is found in a calf in La Pryor, Texas. Last time it hit the U.S. in the 60s, it devastated the cattle industry.
4: With open borders and the proliferation of the Mexican cartels and their illicit cattle trafficking, the New World screwworm began to make its way north, hitting Mexico in 2023 and 2024.
3: Ex-Secretary Secretary Brooke Rollins. The Texas Ag Commissioner says the USDA moved too slowly, urging President Trump to correct direct control and avert a full-blown disaster. The president says a peace deal with Iran could happen over the weekend, or it might not happen. Oil and gas prices both fall, gas down to $4.24 a gallon, and the Dow briefly soared over 900 points. 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
23: Researchers at UAB have been awarded a more than $5 million grant to help fight the opioid epidemic. The work will involve the use of fentanyl test strips with the goal of preventing drug overdoses among opioid and other illegal substance users. Attorneys for Ibrahim Yazid, the man convicted in the 2019 murder of Homewood College student Anaya Blanchard, now looking for a new trial. Documents filed in Macon County Court this week claim the jury verdict was not supported by sufficient evidence. And they say Yazid is being punished twice for the same crime. He was sentenced to life in prison with the possibility of parole in early May. And a man is charged with bringing a loaded gun into the Birmingham Federal Courthouse. Officers arrested Cordell Lowe. Agents say they found the firearm in a backpack that was left unattended in a courthouse cafe. I'm Leah Brandon.
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24: Lots of sunshine this afternoon. Highs near 83, wind southeast at 4 to 8. Lows tonight near 60 degrees. Another pleasant start tomorrow. Staying dry, mostly sunny for Friday. High near 85. We'll have lots of sun in the mix on Saturday, but more clouds during the afternoon. A 30% chance for some pop-up showers and storms returning, especially south and west. A 60% chance for rain on Sunday. I'm WBRC First Alert Chief Meteorologist Wes Wyatt on your side.
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0: Welcome back in. Clay and Buck, we're rolling through the Thursday edition of the program. President Trump continuing to tee off about the basically non-existent count that is taking place right now in Los Angeles. And a lot of you want to weigh in on that as well. Will in Wisconsin, what you got?
1: Clay, how's it going today?
0: I'm great. How are you?
1: Fantastic. I know I've got a short little minute here, but all gas, no brakes. Spencer Pratt has everybody's ear. This is big for the country. I've been voting for the San Andreas Fault to run California for a long time because it's such a mess. We need to shine a light on this because it's way bigger than California. It's ridiculous, and I appreciate you guys keeping up the, carrying the torch on this.
0: Well, thank you. Look, I mean, the reality is this is a huge deal. It is perfect evidence for what President Trump has been saying about needing a national standard. And you can believe in federalism and also support a national standard of basic counting requirements. I mean, I don't think it's crazy to say all counting for any election that is statewide or federal in nature at all, and some of these are because we're talking about Congress, that you should be able to complete it in 24 hours. I just don't, and that has to occur. We're sitting at around half of the votes counted right now. It's unacceptable. Positive. Jeremiah, North Bergen, New Jersey, WOR land. He had this to say, cut D.
2: Talking about GLP-1s, if it wasn't for Trump RX, I would not be on one right now. I've struggled with weight my entire life, and in the past 3 months, I've dropped over 30 pounds. It has been life-changing. Thank you, Trump. Continue the great work.
3: Hey, man. First of all, God bless. And I told you guys, I've used peptides in my health journey. I am a huge, obviously, with consult your doctor and all those provisos and make sure you're getting it from, you're prescribed this and everything else. But these things are life-changing. They are so, so useful. And I really encourage any of you, especially as you get it. So there's like the ladies and the guys. I can't speak to the ladies stuff because obviously I am not one, nor do I identify as one. But as a guy entering middle age, your body does change. Your hormones, so I would recommend any guy out there who's like, I'm tired all the time. I don't sleep as well as I used to. My libido is down. We can talk about these things, guys. My libido is down. I'm putting on weight that I didn't used to put on and I haven't really changed anything. You know, these are all, your body chemistry starts to change and things become more complicated for you to get it dialed in the way you want it to be, meaning on your own without using the tools. Go to a practitioner, go to a good optimization MD somewhere, wherever you are, and get this stuff looked at. I did. It is an absolute game changer, and I could not recommend it more highly to you. There's a reason why Joe Rogan, there's a reason why every Hollywood guy that you see, whether it's Chris Pratt or what, these guys are all optimizing their biochemistry, every single one of them. So just keep that in mind.
0: That's, and you can go on, I think Trump RX, I've seen people talking about it, the team can look it up, but these GLP-1s are becoming very, very affordable. So you just heard from that caller, I think it is starting to have a substantial transformative impact for a lot of people out there in an affordable way. So just FYI, as you come into the summer, maybe you can make a difference for you. I'm going to play around and start doing my own blood work, stuff like that. I have not been somebody who is very plugged in on the health side and just kind of work all the time.
3: Clay's going to be really coming on the show. He's going to be ripping off his T-shirt Hulk Hogan style, like, I am the real American.
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0: When you hear about Israel in the news, it's easy to think of headlines, politics, or another conflict far away. 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
13: Trump's about to make a move on coal. Lisa Brady, Fox News. It's a $700 million plan using the Defense Production Act for new and existing plants.
14: $425 million to be used to help fund 13 different coal plants to keep them operational. Another $185 million to be used to build two new coal plants, plus restart a closed plant in Maryland, and $75 million to open a new coal export terminal in Oakland, California.
13: Fox Business's Edward Lawrence at the White House, where an announcement is set for this afternoon. Noon, and where the president's likely to face more questions about talks with Iran after posting earlier that House passage of a war powers resolution was unpatriotic. A House panel wants the Justice Department to investigate sexual assault claims made during a Jeffrey Epstein investigation.
15: In a letter to Acting Attorney General Todd Blanche, House Oversight Committee Chairman Republican James Comer says the Justice Department should use all available tools, including immunity for some witnesses, to investigate sexual assault allegations made by Sarah Kellen. Kellen was a former assistant to Jeffrey Epstein. During an interview with congressional investigators last month, she revealed the names of men she says committed criminal misconduct.
13: Fox's Jared Halpern in Washington. The accused include a former Miami Beach mayor and a French hairstylist. A new congressional map wins approval from state lawmakers in New York for 2028.
16: The New York Senate and Assembly have moved forward a proposed state constitutional amendment that would not only let the lawmakers draw the new lines, but also bypass an independent independent redistricting commission to do it. Democrats control both state legislative chambers. The party also holds 19 of the state's 26 congressional seats. The action, Democrats believe, would offset efforts to redraw lines in red states after a Supreme Court decision this year weakening the Voting Rights Act.
13: Fox's Grinnell Scott, that still needs another vote and approval from voters. 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
20: After years of legal wrangling, the state of Alabama's first medical marijuana dispensary is scheduled to open today. That store is Cali's Apothecary in Montgomery. Amanda Taylor tells WBRC she's been waiting to switch from pharmaceuticals to medical marijuana.
21: I will be able to remove some very dangerous pharmaceuticals, and I'll be able to replace them with something that God put on this earth. My body does not like synthetic. And there are a lot of pharmaceuticals that actually bring a lot more harmful side effects. So some of the medications for multiple sclerosis have started affecting, like, my heart.
20: To purchase, you must have a medical marijuana card obtained through a physician that's registered with the State Cannabis Commission. The search for a missing Auburn University student in Japan has entered a new day. Weston Higginbotham disappeared last week while on a family trip. His mother, Nancy, says she's grateful for the support from people back home and overseas, but she needs for her son to be found.
22: I need him back because a family of three is not the Higginbothams. We're a family of four. We're a family of four.
20: And Hoover officials say they're optimistic about the future of the Galleria. Following word, the state's largest shopping mall will be put up for sale. Mayor Nick Durza says it's been sad to see the property decline. He met with the owners shortly after being elected.
23: We flew to Chicago to meet with them, and it was obvious to me that they were not ready to have the investment that we were looking for. So put it up for sale is a very positive thing. We're looking for someone to purchase it that have the vision that we've got.
20: He says a future redevelopment could involve more restaurants and green space.
23: We're very excited about it. I'm hoping that this will be the catalyst that we've been looking for.
20: I'm Leah Brandon.
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24: Lots of sunshine this afternoon. Highs near 83, wind southeast at 4 to 8. Lows tonight near 60 degrees. Another pleasant start tomorrow. Staying dry, mostly sunny for Friday. High near 85. We'll have lots of sun in the mix on Saturday, but more clouds during the afternoon. A 30% chance for some pop-up showers and storms returning, especially south and west. A 60% chance for rain on Sunday. I'm WBRC First Alert Chief Meteorologist Wes Wyatt on your side.
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0: Welcome back in, Clay and Buck. Appreciate all of you hanging out with us. We got a cool guest here in studio for a couple of segments with us. He is Brad Thor, best-selling author. How many books have you sold? What is that? It's got to be in
1: It's in the tens of millions.
0: Tens of millions. Not a bad spot to be. You got a brand new book. Let me make sure that I get Choke Point. And you now live in Nashville. Buck and I and you were all talking during the commercial break. There goes the book.
1: Flying off the shelves already.
0: Yeah. Buck, you have known Brad for a long time. We were talking about all the different awesome books and programs and entertainment that he's been involved in. I'll let you introduce when you guys first met, and then we'll dive into all the things he's doing now.
2: So when I first got out of the agency and Glenn Beck hired me, so apparently Glenn Beck was doing his recruiting out of the CIA. Brought me, you know, he brought, which I'm sure now he like does not remind everybody of, but he was, when he started The Blaze, it was just really cool because it was a multimedia, multi-platform company that wanted to bring in everything, right? It wasn't just commentators. It was obviously great authors. It was people who were doing creative stuff. And so that was when I first met Brad Thor. And I remember, I think I did either a hit with Brad on Glenn's show or a panel. And afterwards, a couple of the guys in the Blaze newsroom were like, dude, that was so cool. You got to do the show with Brad Thor. And I was like, whoa. And then I, of course, looked into his books and, you know, Lines of Lucerne and et cetera, et cetera. And now he's like, he's one of those names. He's one of those people that like the bookstore has got like so many of his books and they've
0: 27 you know, books. I was just doing the research here.
1: 27. Listen, before we go any further, I just have to say how proud I am of you guys and how you've been killing it.
0: Thanks.
1: And, you know, Rush had me on his show several times and just such a great guy and in the newsletter and all that kind of stuff. And I can remember when we first moved here and Rush giving me a call and all that kind of stuff. So I don't think they could have handed it to more capable or more talented hands. So you guys are killing it. Great job.
0: Well, thank
1: great
0: you.
1: Job.
0: Thank you. You have moved to Nashville.
2: We are having fun and we are, neither of us are clinically insane. So that, those are differentiating factors these days.
0: Crazily, that is an important differentiating factor, the mere sanity. You moved to Nashville 12 years ago. You
1: from
0: were
1: Chicago.
0: Ahead from Chicago. You were ahead of the curve.
1: Yep.
0: Why did you make the move?
1: Well, you know, my taxes kept going up in Chicago. I did conservative drive time radio as a guest and sometimes a fill-in on WLS in Chicago. And I had people calling in when I started saying, I think I'm going to leave. I've worked on enough campaigns. I've tried to get things to change. They haven't put in a Republican administration in Chicago in, you know, well over 100 years. And people said, oh, you're chickening out, you're running away. And I said, guys, listen, at some point it was okay for Rihanna to leave Chris Brown, right? Ike, Tina had to leave Ike, Rihanna left Chris. I felt like I was on this island that was being swallowed up by the ocean because the gangs were getting so bad. I had to tell our babysitter, you can't take the kids to the beach, to the zoo, all that. And I'm paying more and more money for less and less enjoyment. In Chicago, my wife had some health issues. I was worried that she was going to be a target for muggings. And I said, and they wouldn't let me carry a gun. So I said, up yours, we're leaving. And, you know, we moved down here and it's been great. It was a great place to raise our children. No income tax. States run very, very well. And we love it here.
2: Yes, I will say you picked one of the two places that I think Americans realize these days you can achieve that level of freedom. We do love Texas, but the problem with Texas is a lot of people end up, this is, I know this because my brother actually, Brad, went through this during the pandemic. He was kind of the like a la carte pioneer going to check out the different, and he checked out this lovely little place of Austin, Texas. Which does have some great restaurants and barbecue and all this sort of stuff.
1: No plastic but grocery bags.
0: Yeah.
2: You get the blue governance in the middle of the very red state, whereas at least in Nashville, the surrounding area, now, believe it or not, here in Miami in the surrounding area, you have sane governance for the city in a sane state.
1: Yeah, it made all the difference to us to get out, and our kids understood why we were moving. We luckily moved them young in grade school, so that worked. And we've never looked back. I mean, everything, the property taxes are less here. The only thing that's comparable to Chicago is the sales tax here, but that's it. And we were used to paying that there. So this has just been, it's been great for freedom. It's been great for my business and great for my family.
0: When we come back, we're going to ask you all about what it's like to not only be an author, but to be working to try to turn those books into multimedia projects and movies and television and more. But Buck, you take us to break.
2: Sabre, my friends, we're just talking about Chicago. If you're in any city anywhere in the country, you know you have to find ways to keep you, yourself, your family safe. And there's some places where, by the way, they don't allow you. 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
4: News. I'm John Zossier. The Trump administration trying to crack down on public sector fraud in Ohio. Centers for Medicare and Medicaid Services Administrator Dr. Mehmet Oz announcing the state's taking action to prevent any further health care fraud.
5: They are suspending 49 home health care providers who have been identified as high risk to the Medicaid program. These people have billed millions of dollars to take advantage of our most vulnerable.
4: New York City and state leaders getting ready for the World Cup soccer tournament. The Big Apple's anticipating an influx of travelers from all over the world. Mayor Zoran Mamdani urging commuters to avoid driving into Manhattan, instead use public transit.
6: I do want to encourage New Yorkers traveling into Midtown to park their cars at home, take a bike, ride the subway, or walk. Public transit will be running and able to get you where you need to go.
4: The first World Cup match hosted in the New York City area will be between Brazil and Morocco on June 13th. 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
9: The man convicted of killing Anaya Blanchard is looking for a new trial. Attorneys for Ibrahim Yazid claim the evidence presented at the trial was insufficient. He's serving a life sentence with a possibility of parole for murdering the Homewood College student. After years of legal wrangling, the state of Alabama's first medical marijuana dispensary scheduled to open today. Cali's Apothecary on Atlanta Highway in Montgomery will officially open this morning. Alabama became the 37th state in the country to legalize medical cannabis in 2021. And a Jefferson County school employee is arrested on charges of having an inappropriate relationship with a student. 43-year-old Crystal Rankin had been working as a substitute teacher. She's free on $30,000 bond. The school superintendent says the system's fully cooperating in the investigation. I'm Leah Brandon.
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10: Lots of sunshine this afternoon. Highs near 83, wind southeast at 4 to 8. Lows tonight near 60 degrees. Another pleasant start tomorrow. Staying dry, mostly sunny for Friday. High near 85. We'll have lots of sun in the mix on Saturday, but more clouds during the afternoon. A 30% chance for some pop-up showers and storms returning, especially south and west. A 60% chance for rain on Sunday. I'm WVRC First Alert Chief Meteorologist Wes Wyatt on your side.
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0: the only thing we have left to criticize is criticism itself. 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
0: As well as from all the Citizen Critics out there.
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5: Can't you just make a movie about mobsters where they don't swear?
0: 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September 11th was still more than a week away.
5: He claiming Mr. Rogers had something to do with 9/11?
3: I think he's not claiming it. 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
0: We'll go on a journey of self-discovery.
5: Night of the Comet is one of the greatest movies.
2: Yeah. 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
5: I immediately back off that statement.
0: And confront our own shameful opinions.
5: Why should the pros who get, at least they get paid for it? 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

0: to Cody Campbell, as well as to Jeff Landry, the governor of Louisiana, who just came out and supported the bill as well, supporting the president's tweet. So I know this is just convoluted as it can be, which brings me to my final question. And I know I've asked you this a number of times on various bills, but going into it, it seemed like there was some momentum coming out. Without knowing everything that we think we know, but we know a lot. Where does this go from here? What is the path forward, if there is one?
1: Yeah, well, the next step, and there's a lot of steps, but the next step would be what they call a markup. It's kind of an amendment process that would happen in the Senate Commerce Committee, and there was plans for that markup to happen next Wednesday. But that has not been formally announced yet, and that could be delayed into the next week. And after you get done with that, right, that's the first step is introducing a bill. We got that. Second step is having a hearing on a bill. We got that. Third step is a markup to address suggestions of language changes, right, in the bill. Then after that, the fourth step, Paul, is what they call whipping votes to see if you have the votes to pass the measure, to pass the legislation. And step five, if you do have the votes, is it going to the Senate floor for arguments and for a vote? And then from there, the same process happens in the House. So we are a long way away from anything happening. And I think Charlie Baker put it at 50-50 that this bill would pass both chambers and be signed into law. I think that's high. The Congressional Black Caucus has come out against it. The NAACP has come out against it. The two biggest stakeholders in the industry have come out against it. Steve Scalise, the House leader, has come out against it. There's a lot of pushback for this thing right now.
0: And does it help, my final point here, that Chris Coons, who's one of the co-sponsors with Schmidt from Missouri, who seems to have forgotten that there's an SEC school in his state, that Coons, I'm translating what he said to an interview to a person earlier today, but he basically came out and said, we're sick and tired of the SEC ruling the roost. I don't know how that helps advance the cause.
1: Well, I mean, Paul, look what was said to me after the hearing by the authors of the bill, Ted Cruz and Marie Cantwell. Some of those quotes were a story last night I posted. I mean, they were pretty biting quotes. I mean, Marie Cantwell just flatly said, we're fighting against the SEC. That was one of her quotes. Ted Cruz said the SEC and Big Ten are trying to, you know, start a super league and we're trying to stop them with this bill, which of course Tony Petitti and Greg Sankey have said many times. There's no talk of a super league. There's no talk of a merger. Greg Sankey is, I think, plenty of times. So there's no discussion of expansion or anything like that. But these senators certainly believe there's some ulterior motives that the SEC and Big Ten have. And yes, Paul, to get back to your question, none of this is probably helping get everybody on board.
0: Having said all that, and I know I've asked you the final question four times, but where does this put Nick Saban here, who works for the University of Alabama, who's the most famous coach in SEC history? It just feels like there he was again yesterday reading the talking points for a bill that
1: his league doesn't want, and his employer probably imposes certainly a big part of it, which is the media rights, the pooling of media rights. They've made that at least privately very clear, ESPN has. So yeah, that's an awkward position when Coach Saban gets up there and supports a bill. But one thing somebody did tell me, and it's a good point, you know, Coach Saban probably sees the bill as a way for coaches, his colleagues, to bring some stability in the form of the one-time transfer limitation and the eligibility standards and sort of the restrictive cap that it puts. I'm sure that's all he sees. And, you know, Paul, Coach Saban's retired, right? He's not in the industry anymore. He doesn't have to deal with any kind of ramifications on a daily basis that this bill might deliver.
0: Ross, many thanks. Fascinating stuff. We will obviously, and your story today, or last night, whenever it came out, if anybody has not read it, it tells everything you need to know, plus who was there, why they were there, what it all means. Ross Dellinger, really appreciate it. We're back after this.
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14: On September 16th, 1961... Betty and Barney Hill cut their vacation short and decided to drive home.
15: They were having difficulty finding their way around the city, and Barney decided he just wanted to drive home, knowing that they would arrive at their home on New Hampshire's seacoast at about 2 o'clock in the morning.
14: What they saw that night in the New Hampshire sky would change everything.
16: I began walking across the highway, looking up at the object with the binoculars, putting them down, shaking my head, saying, well, this just can't be true. I don't believe it.
14: A light in the sky.
15: At first she thought of a falling star, but she realized that falling stars don't fall upwards, and that's what this one was doing.
14: 2 years later, the Hills would undergo hypnosis.
17: He's trying to start the car, yes. It won't start. And the vet are coming towards us. And I think, well, I can't get away from this. If I get the car door open, I can run in the woods and hide.
14: That became known the world over.
18: Dr. Simon gave me a post-hypnotic suggestion. He said if I wanted to, I could sketch the star map. But if I didn't want to, I didn't have to. So about 2 weeks later, I sketched it.
14: Their account has been scrutinized.
19: Under the influence of hypnosis, especially if you're highly hypnotizable, you are even more susceptible to contamination and distortion.
14: By scientists, skeptics, theorists, and believers.
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0: It has been a very busy first hour. We had Brad Crawford talking about what's on the field and then an extraordinary conversation with Ross about what happened in the Senate and what it means. Let's check in with Fred in Memphis, Tennessee.
3: Hey, Paul, you owe me one. I guess you know that, don't you? Last time I talked to you, you said the next time I called in, you would take every call. Well, I called yesterday and sit on the phone for 3 hours, and here I am trying to get through again. So, one question, are we ever going to get academics back into sports?
0: No.
3: Then why are we pursuing this damn thing? I'm only 90 years old, and I've been watching it for that long, and I can still go out and play a little round of golf, football, baseball, but yet academics mean nothing anymore. But we developed the athletic scholarship to help the underprivileged person get an education while he was performing on the athletic field. Is there anything in this bill that pertains to academics?
0: None. Nothing at all.
3: Why are we pursuing it?
0: I have no idea. I'm with you. It seems like an utter waste of time.
3: Another thing, I'm getting behind because I can't get my calls answered, but what are the main four key points of this bill we're trying to get through Congress?
0: Well, let me come back to that in a minute. The thing that I hear most people talk about is the one-time transfer. There's a set eligibility limit of 5 years. Those are two things that a lot of people agree on. Most of the things in the bill, nobody agrees on other than these bozos in Washington. We'll be right back.
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22: Fox News, I'm Tom Graham. The Trump administration announcing a so-called most wanted fraudsters list in their push to crack down on criminals stealing taxpayer dollars from government programs.
23: This list unveiled in Columbus, Ohio, features alleged fraudsters accused of wire fraud, mail fraud, mortgage fraud, healthcare fraud, and money laundering, just to name a few, to the tune of tens of millions of dollars, according to authorities.
22: Fox's David Spahn. California is still counting ballots after the state's primary earlier this week and still too close to call in the governor's race, as two of the three top candidates hope to move forward to the general election.
24: 56% of the vote is counted. Republican Steve Hilton remains on top with 1.42 million votes. Democrat Javier Becerra in second with 1.3 million votes. Democrat Tom Steyer in third.
22: That's Fox's Matt Finn in Los Angeles. 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
29: Just before midnight on Saturday, February 19th, 2005, Danielle Imbeau and her friend Richard Petrone left a crowded Philadelphia bar. 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
29: 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The FBI called it murder for hire.
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5: Lots of sunshine this afternoon. Highs near 83. Wind southeast at 4 to 8. Lows tonight near 60 degrees. Another pleasant start tomorrow. Staying dry. Mostly sunny for Friday. High near 85. We'll have lots of sun in the mix on Saturday, but more clouds during the afternoon. A 30% chance for some pop-up showers and storms returning, especially south and west. A 60% chance for rain on Sunday. I'm WBRC First Alert Chief Meteorologist Wes Wyatt on your side.
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0: No, hey, Auburn fans, there's reason for belief. There's reason for excitement. And to me, it's not the context of, are they going to be team that makes the playoff or plays for the SEC championship in Atlanta? It's so much more about, will they have an identity? Will they be able to score points this year, which would be a novel concept for Tiger fans the last couple of years? I think the transfers they got from USF with the dude pulling the trigger and Byron Brown playing quarterback for them, there's so much more at Auburn that right now feels stable. And so with this year being a year where no one's expecting you to make the playoff, can they just be frisky? Can they ruin somebody else's chances of making the playoff? And can they put out a billboard for, you know, potential recruits, whether it be the portal level or the high school level, say, hey, come to Auburn. This thing is different. It's heading a different direction. Arrow's pointing up. And for that reason, I just think Auburn is going to catch somebody slipping. And I think it's going to be fun to watch. I think it's going to score some points.
1: With J.D. Bakel, Mario Cristobal finally knocked the door down last year, made it to the championship game, had a shot at winning. Can they be better this year?
0: I think so. I think two things can be true. I don't want to speak out of both sides of my mouth, but I'm going to do my best here. I think Miami can be better than they were a year ago on paper. I think Miami's upgraded at quarterback. I will never have concerns about either offensive or defensive trenches with Cristobal. The piece of paper the roster's on could be better, but when you get to the playoff, the entire season resets. And so the question is, does that better roster, that better piece of paper, play like it in a 3-4 game stretch? And do they get a favorable draw in that 3-4 game stretch to advance further? So Miami could be a better team, but they could also be short of winning the national championship and maybe not make the national title game like they did a season ago. So I'm all in on Miami, all in on Cristobal, but it's tough to predict with the playoff, them being back in that game as we sit here right now in June, Paul.
1: I just saw that October 3rd game at Clemson, and I had to try to remember, is Clemson still a team that should even be talked about? Where is Dabo Swinney after yet another dismal season?
0: Yeah, it's tough with Clemson, isn't it? Right? I mean, Clemson fans are probably feeling like it's tough right now. I think the roster level at Clemson is good enough to compete in the ACC, but I think if you're expecting them to be a playoff team this year or to go win the ACC, I think you've got your expectations probably a little bit too high for what they're going to be this year. The thing that's tough for me to shake with Clemson, Paul, is like I have a number of times tried to tell myself that it's done, write the obituary on Clemson, put the nail in the coffin. But then the following season, Clemson bounces back in a big way and they make the New Year's Six Bowl or they end up making the playoff. And so I say that to say, as bad as it feels right now if you're a Clemson fan, Dabo usually hasn't put together two subpar seasons in a row. Now, he's had a lot more of those than we're accustomed to Clemson having in modern college football, but I will be shocked if Clemson is a team that wins 9-plus games. At the same time, it's Dabo Swinney, and he's one of the best coaches. So I'm out on Clemson, Paul, but I'm more than okay with being wrong if Dabo bounces back, how Dabo has previously bounced back over the last couple of years.
1: I realize it is just the 4th of June. Have you landed on who's going to win it all yet?
0: It's a great question, Paul. I lean towards Oregon right now. If I had to lock in a pick, there's so much there with Dan Lanning to where it's fun for everyone on social media to have the funny tweets about the blowout losses in the playoff and talk about how, you know, the O in the Oregon logo stands for zero natties. But like you look at the last 3 years, Paul, he's only lost to teams that have either won the national championship or played for a national championship. And so I think to win it all in the 12-team era, there's got to be a certain, like, revenge trait to you. We saw that with Ohio State in 24. We saw Indiana even in 25 where they lost the first round of the playoff the year before and then won the whole thing in 25. I think that the embarrassment Oregon's felt the last couple of years when they make it back to the playoff this year will kind of be that fuel that propels them. So if I had to pick today, Paul, I'd roll with Dan Lanning and the Ducks to get that monkey off their back and to be the team that the confetti drops on late January in Vegas.
1: Well done, JD. Thanks. Always great to see you here. We'll see you very soon as we get closer to the season. Time for your phone calls at 855-242-7285. We've had a busy first hour and 15 minutes. We have a long way to go. We'll be right back.
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0: Welcome back. Great to have everyone here. And let's check in with Henry in South Carolina. Hello, Henry.
1: Hey, Paul. How are you doing?
0: Great. Thank you for calling.
1: Right. So I want to talk about the entire SEC political debacle going on Capitol Hill right now. And I'm not calling so much to weigh in on an opinion on it. I don't get a vote anyway. But I find the entire thing to be very anthropologically interesting. I mean, just from the perspective of the SEC being such an important part of the Southern cultural fabric and the kind of interplay of that with our relationship to the rest of the country. To what degree do you think that factors in?
0: I think it factors in quite a bit.
1: I agree. Have you ever read William Faulkner's Absalom, Absalom?
0: I think so. I mean, I've read most of it, but for whatever reason, I mean, I'm very familiar with the work. I just don't remember it very well.
1: Right. Well, the closing lines of that book are, of course, Quentin Compson from Mississippi is up at Harvard with his northern roommate. Right. And he tells him this long story about the South. And his northern roommate says, well, why do you hate being from the South? Right. And Faulkner ends the book saying repeatedly, Quentin saying, I don't hate it, I don't hate it, I don't hate it. And I think that SEC football is to a degree kind of the cultural expression of that I don't hate it sentiment and all of its complexities.
0: Well, you've given me some reading to do this weekend, Henry.
1: Well, there you go, Paul.
0: Thank you very much. Always great to hear from you. You can't ever go wrong quoting Faulkner on this show. Tom is up next in Alpharetta. Hello, Tom.
2: Hey, Paul, you got that right, man. I'm surprised he didn't repeat it 130 times. You know, I hate it, I hate it, I hate it. But you know how he writes. I mean, you know, turn the page and read it three more pages. Anyway, I got a question for you, though. As I sit here and I listen to the name Coombs, and I've seen the man so much I've gotten sick. And outside of Blumenthal, he's probably the most liberal person up there. And let me make this a little bit.
0: Well, first of all, Tom, you don't get elected. You don't get elected in Delaware by going another way.
2: Right, but Paul, but just the previous caller just. It was sort of, I'm trying to think, he was doing it a little complicated, I think. This is like the damn Confederacy going up there. You got me? I mean, he talked about bigger words than that, but look at the states. Did you ever think this would not be a red and blue thing?
0: Well,
2: we wouldn't?
0: Tom, here's the problem, I think, and I know I'm going to sound petty here, but some of the reporting going into it was very misleading. And I understand why, because I know some of the people involved. I talked with one or two of the senators, and they can be very persuasive people. And when you're in their influence, I mean, there's only 100 of them, you tend to be taken. And I think a few people in our industry got taken by Cruz in particular, who I frankly believe has... And Ross brought out the reason. He's connected to this private equity group. He doesn't give one. Almost said it. He doesn't give one bit about college football. He doesn't. He doesn't care. He's a Princeton. He went to Princeton and Yale. Okay. What he cares about is the money, and he's running for president in a couple of years. It's an uphill battle. And he needs this capital flowing in, and he's carrying the water for a private equity group, as well as Cody Campbell. And the president's involved. The president, is not the issue here. Ted Cruz is, and he sold out the farm to get Maria Cantwell to sign on, and. The idea of turning against the SEC and the Big Ten is just one of the stupidest things I've ever heard. But I don't know why. It's not going to pass. I never thought it would. But some of the reporters kept saying 50-50. They all bought into the bipartisan BS.
2: All right, but you're being particular on this bill. Don't you think, wait, let me put it this way. You know, the other day I said I think we should take our ball and go home, and Dylan right. called, never watch a game, legend called, right. never do this. Is there a point where it gets so, now I say, yeah, that's the time you take your ball and go home when people are trying to steal it, okay? Now, this is what I want to ask you, though. Is there this entire morass that we're talking about, can it get so bad that you would say,
0: yeah,
2: we need to take our ball and go home?
0: Tom, a week ago,
2: that's
0: I was
2: saying,
0: Tom, a week ago, I would say
2: that's
0: no.
2: That's what I thought.
0: But hold on.
2: No.
0: It yeah. changed today. Because
2: that's
0: I am
2: right.
0: I am so ticked off after reading Chris Coons' yeah. comments. And
2: that's right.
0: That I'm not, I don't want to be a reactionary here, but comments like that are why the SEC is at least considering a breakaway. And what I would like to see, if they broke away, I'd like to see them have a drafting partner such as the Big Ten.
2: Yeah, I hadn't thought about that.
0: Because then,
2: right.
0: then
2: now,
0: you then you can basically yeah. tell everyone, all these minions from the ACC and the Big 12, all these clowns who bought into this Senate bill, and
2: right.
0: basically just tell them, hey, if you want to have your primetime game on CW network or whatever other network, good luck. But we're moving on.
2: Right.
0: We're going to have our, you know, we'll have our conference championship.
2: Yes.
0: We'll have our playoff. And, you know, the collision's the big word here, and that's why you hear all these denials.
2: Yeah.
0: And listen, Greg Sankey and Tony Petitti, this is not their first rodeo. They know what they can say, and they know what they can't say. But at this point, and this is emotion showing here, I would just as soon tell everybody to get screwed.
2: Nah, I'm not amazed you're saying that. I'm glad. That's quite an awakening, is what I'm saying.
0: Yes.
2: And this is all I meant was, don't you people understand what we have? Now, the next thing you're going to hear, though, if a bill was passed, is compromise, compromise, compromise,
0: of
2: compromise.
0: Course.
2: And then it's a giveaway program, and it's a media pool, and that's where we're headed. But Paul, I got another question, and I'll be quick about this. You got a left tackle making $4 million. You got a quarterback making $6 million. You got a tight end making $3 million, a running back making $4 million. Are you going to scrimmage?
0: Not often.
2: See, you no, but you see what I mean?
0: Yeah.
2: Now, you got a quarterback, you know, you got a running back making $7 million, and he's in his next to last game, and you got a chance for the playoffs. Is he going to quit? See, he's got a chance to sell get another $7 million contract. And we've already talked about no loyalty, and they're back out of bowl games. Well, $7 million is $7 million, period. Bowl or not. I love you. Take care. Bye.
0: Thank you. Appreciate it. We're up against the break. We are coming right back.
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7: The state is moving forward after a slew of Democrat court cases, says State Attorney General Steve Marshall.
8: According to the Alabama Speaker of the House, Nathaniel Ledbetter, those court cases that Alabama's been mired in for years came from former President Barack Obama and the person that he called his wingman as Attorney General, Eric Holder. Those two have been suing southern states using the race card, stealing Democrat seats in Congress ever since Obama left the White House. No more. Marshall's thanking the Supreme Court.
9: What we've argued all along is give our legislature the same authority that you're granting granting New England, that you're granting California, to be able to draw a line consistent with neutral redistricting principles.
8: And the Supreme Court ruled racial gerrymandering unconstitutional.
9: The bigger picture is, I think it's going to eliminate the weapon the Democrats have used courts to guarantee Democratic districts across the country, including Alabama.
8: I'm Leah Brandon.
7: New training in Jefferson County that could help save a life in an emergency. EMA leaders are inviting you to join the Community Emergency Response Team, known as CERT. Lieutenant Daryl Lane says you'll be taught what to do in the critical minutes before first responders arrive.
10: It's one of the reasons why it's important that you take part in it. Number one, it gives you an opportunity to give back to your community. But secondly, it provides safety for yourself. Back when in Mexico, when they had a storm, there were more citizens were there quicker than the fire departments.
7: And the Blount County Commission denying an application for a landfill in Hayden. Apex Disposal was asking to build that facility to dispose of waste like concrete, asphalt, and rebar. Gas prices dropping in Alabama. AAA says the average price is down about 20 cents in the past week to average $3.86 a gallon. I'm Jim Faraday.
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16: Lots of sunshine this afternoon. Highs near 83, wind southeast at 4 to 8. Lows tonight near 60 degrees. Another pleasant start tomorrow. Staying dry, mostly sunny for Friday. A high near 85. We'll have lots of sun in the mix on Saturday, but more clouds during the afternoon. A 30% chance for some pop-up showers and storms returning, especially south and west. A 60% chance for rain on Sunday. I'm WVRC First Alert Chief Meteorologist Wes Wyatt on your side.
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1: 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Thank you very much.
0: Bash. Amen.
1: From Boulder. We'll take a short break. We're back right after this.
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11: 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A black man from the projects comes forward with information about the case.
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11: But out of nowhere, he goes from star witness to prime suspect.
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11: 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Lee Harris is sentenced to 90 years.
14: I get 90 years for killing somebody I have never seen.
11: Behind bars, Lee finds an unlikely ally in his cellie, Robert. The pair are like chalk and cheese. There's no way their paths would ever cross on the outside. But as a fellow inmate, Robert sees through the lies and vows to do the unthinkable. Clear Lee's name.
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0: Welcome back. As we tell you, 7:30 Eastern, 30 minutes after we go off the air, a live SEC Now from OKC, getting you ready for the game. We are here for another 40 minutes or so, and you can give us a ring right now at 855-242-7285. Love to hear from you. And Dylan is next.
1: Good afternoon, Paul. Thank you for taking my call.
0: Hey there.
1: I got a question. I mean, it's not a hypothetical question, but this is a question. Did hell freeze over?
0: I just looked outside, and it looks like it may have.
1: I imagine so, because Bash just made one hell of a phone call today.
0: He did.
1: I mean, I will say that you 30-year-old frat boy from Boulder, Colorado, did really good. I'm proud of him. Grasshopper's learning a little bit, you know. But anyway, to get off the you fanboy that likes to shave his head and looks like you and everything. I'm gonna get off of him for a second. I'm gonna get on over to Lion Ted Cruz. You know, I remember when Ted Cruz was on the debate stage with Trump.
0: Oh yeah.
1: You know, this was pre-beard and everything, you know, when he looked like Sid the Sloth off of Ice Age. And Trump just straight up embarrassed this guy. So he doesn't come out and endorse Trump at the convention or anything. And pretty much he after Trump gets elected and all that, he pretty much kisses Trump's ass every day since then, grows a beard, kind of like someone I know, just to show he has some sort of masculinity to him. But dude, Ted Cruz is the biggest piece of crap on the face of the earth. I've never liked him, never will like him. I'm telling you. I don't care if Joe Biden runs against him. I just won't vote. I'm telling you, what he's trying to do to college football is a complete damn joke. Everybody on here listening knows it. And I've been hearing something from Ole Miss fans, what's his name? Stephen Willis. He does a podcast out of Oxford.
0: Okay.
1: He wanted to get on there and say that Nick Saban said all that because all the blue bloods are scared of Ole Miss. I got news for you. None of the blue bloods are scared of Ole Miss, especially when they got that clown Pete Golden as a head coach. You take a guy that had Dallas Turner and Will Anderson Jr. on the same defense and couldn't get a pass rush on somebody. Yeah, we're real scared of that guy. Y'all are going back to the Ed Ogeron days. Y'all are a complete joke. Every one of you, every one of you Ole Miss fans, get used to it. You're going back to the Stone Age. Now, Paul, I know I get a lot of slack for this right here, and I'm going to say it very plain and very clear. The dirtiest player in the game is out of here.
0: Okay. Thank you. Needed to hear that one more time. Let me check in with Rich, who is in New Jersey. Hey, Rich.
2: Hey, how you doing?
0: Well.
2: Thanks for taking my call.
0: Thank you.
2: Just gonna push back a little bit on, you know, the prior caller, you know, whatever his, you know, whatever his personal feelings are about Senator Cruz and football, I can tell you, just watching his career from very early on, that this man has been in the trenches.
0: Okay, good. Yeah, a call, I wouldn't say a great call, but a call goes astray because of obscenities. For those who didn't hear all that, Rich from New Jersey was defending the honor of Lion Ted Cruz. Bryce is up next in Florida. Hey, Bryce, go right ahead.
3: Hey, Paul. I was going to touch on what Dre asked you about earlier about Coach Summerall.
0: Yeah.
3: So I'll just ask you, what do you foresee happening for Florida this upcoming season? And then over the next two seasons, you know, they have Jaden Ball, Vernell Brown, Dallas Wilson, all those young guys to build on who have had solid first seasons.
0: Yeah, I mean, I'm pretty high on Florida. I've got a like with every school, and this is a cliche that I say every day. But you have to study the schedule, where the team begins, and what it does as it works its way throughout the remainder of the season. To me, Florida has talent. That's one reason why I think the school stayed with Billy Napier last year, thinking that maybe he would turn out. The schedule is interesting for this reason. First two games, gimmies, and then the next three weeks are really going to tell a lot. Normally, you got two road games there that are both winnable and losable. And I'm not just saying that to be funny. But Auburn in Jordan-Hare and Missouri are formidable opponents at Texas. So right there, everything is. How do the Gators manage that stretch? Can they go 4-2 in the first six games? And then you know Georgia's obvious, Oklahoma at home. I like their schedule for this reason. They have Ole Miss and Oklahoma at home. Where is the Georgia game's in Atlanta? That's right. Okay, so you know the only game I think that is unwinnable on the road is Texas. So if they can, I think 8 wins is doable. Thanks for the call. Really appreciate it. Heading to the break. If you want to give us a ring, you can do so right now. We got a line or two available. 855-242-7285. 30 minutes remain on a Thursday afternoon.
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11: The state is moving forward after a slew of Democrat court cases, says State Attorney General Steve Marshall.
12: According to the Alabama Speaker of the House, Nathaniel Ledbetter, those court cases that Alabama's been mired in for years came from former President Barack Obama and the person that he called his wingman as Attorney General, Eric Holder. Those two have been suing southern states using the race card, stealing Democrat seats in Congress ever since Obama left the White House. No more. Marshall's thanking the Supreme Court.
13: What we've argued all along is give our legislature the same authority that you're granting New England, that you're granting California, to be able to draw lines consistent with neutral redistricting principles.
12: And the Supreme Court ruled racial gerrymandering unconstitutional.
13: The bigger picture is I think it's going to eliminate the weapon the Democrats have used courts to guarantee Democratic districts across the country, including Alabama.
12: I'm Leah Brandon.
11: New training in Jefferson County that could help save a life in an emergency. EMA leaders are inviting you to join the Community Emergency Response Team, known as CERT. Lieutenant Daryl Lane says you'll be taught what to do in the critical minutes before first responders arrive.
14: It's one of the reasons why it's important that you take part in it. Number one, it gives you an opportunity to give back to your community. But secondly, it provides safety for yourself. Back when in Mexico, when they had a storm, there were more citizens were there quicker than the fire departments.
11: And the Blount County Commission denying an application for a landfill in Hayden. Apex Disposal was asking to build that facility to dispose of waste like concrete, asphalt, and rebar. Gas prices dropping in Alabama. AAA says the average price is down about 20 cents in the past week to average $3.86 a gallon. I'm Jim Faraday.
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15: 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How did my father become the scheming mastermind? Was he like this with everyone? And is it possible, after all these years, he's actually changed? I have no idea where he lives or what he's up to, but my goal with this podcast is to track him down and get to the truth about who my father, Manny Veeder, really is. 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
21: Another very pleasant night across Alabama. Lows tonight around 60 degrees. Mostly sunny tomorrow. Highs around 85. Will stay dry through Friday. But watching Saturday for a few pop-up showers and storms returning during the afternoon. A 30% chance for rain. Otherwise partly cloudy. Highs around 86. A 60% chance for showers and storms for Sunday and Monday. Most likely during the afternoon. I'm WVRC Chief Meteorologist Wes Wyatt on your side.
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0: This is the hardest part of June, is that you look at these schedules and you end up like literally drooling, okay, well, which ones are going to be? That Florida schedule really got to the best. If I had to lean, I'm going to lean toward LSU being in the playoffs. That's not a heavy lean, but it's certainly a lean right now. How about Stemp in Texas? Go right ahead, Stemp.
1: Hey, thanks for taking my call. And Paul, I had a buddy tell me he was driving through Baton Rouge and he couldn't bear it. He said it smelled so bad he thought he was going to pass out. He sprayed through a whole bottle of Febreze in his car just driving through the city, Paul. He said he didn't know what the smell could possibly be, Paul. I told him, I know what it is. It's the smell of corruption. And what conference to welcome back a stench so foul other than the SEC? I mean, seriously, Paul, as a university, I wouldn't even say it's LSU anymore. Start calling it LSPU. It stinks. Especially with Will Wade and Lane Kiffin together. I mean, what are they? Are they filming a live-action version of Beavis and Butthead over on the LSU's campus, Paul? And was Urban Meyer a candidate after they fired Brian Kelly? Because, you know, he definitely had all the required credentials. And all it will take is Lane Kiffin not to work out, Governor Landry wave his little rattle around again, and whine until they hire somebody else. Irish, fire thing in there.
0: We will mercifully take a short break. We're coming right back.
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1: Fox News, I'm John Saucier. Earlier today at the Oval Office, President Trump spoke to reporters about the negotiations between Russia and Ukraine in his efforts to broker a peace deal.
2: They're going to make compromises. I suggested those compromises. And, you know, we've had a lot to do with it. We'd love to see their two very good people. They're two very, incredible countries, beautiful countries. They've got to stop.
1: His comments come a day after House Democrats passed a package providing military aid for Ukraine and imposing more sanctions on Russia. Athletic footwear company Nike getting ready for the World Cup soccer tournament. Nike CEO Elliot Hill on with Fox Business at company headquarters in Beaverton, Oregon, where he was asked if soccer might replace basketball as the biggest worldwide growth driver for the company over the next 5 years.
3: It already is one of our biggest opportunities. There's no question the game of football or soccer worldwide it's a great opportunity for us, and we're going to continue to invest in the game.
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6: Russ Faria was charged with a crime that he swore he did not commit.
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6: 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I've been a correspondent for Dateline NBC for 25 years. 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
9: 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Betsy Faria has not received justice. 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
6: 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The Thing About Pam, an all-new podcast from Dateline NBC. 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
11: Another very pleasant night across Alabama. Lows tonight around 60 degrees. Mostly sunny tomorrow. Highs around 85. Will stay dry through Friday. But watching Saturday for a few pop-up showers and storms returning during the afternoon. A 30% chance for rain. Otherwise partly cloudy. Highs around 86. A 60% chance for showers and storms for Sunday and Monday. Most likely during the afternoon. I'm WVRC Chief Meteorologist Wes Wyatt on your side.
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13: He backs the idea. I'm Lisa Lacera, Fox News. President Trump voicing support for a meeting between the leaders of Russia and Ukraine to end the war.
14: In an open letter to Russian President Vladimir Putin, Ukraine's President Volodymyr Zelensky proposes a meeting between the two, a step President Trump is encouraging.
2: I think it would be great if they met. They should get it done.
14: The president has tried to broker a ceasefire, meeting separately with Zelensky and Putin, and says he has suggested concessions from both sides.
2: I've been very strong on the fact that they've got to get that over with. But they do. I want them each to make certain compromises. I think they're going to do that.
14: Zelensky's letter comes as Russia intensifies airstrikes against Kyiv and Ukrainian drones have hit deeper into Russian territory.
13: Fox's Jared Halper at the White House on the conflict in Iran, the president said.
2: We're going to win one way or the other. We're going to win on paper or we're going to win military.
13: And the president again saying Iran can never have a nuclear weapon. Former National Security Advisor John Bolton has agreed to plead guilty to a single count of retaining classified information under a deal with the Justice Department that could allow him to avoid prison time. Bolton was charged in October with 18 counts of either retaining or disseminating classified information. Under the agreement, Bolton would also face a $2.25 million fine. A teenager on trial in Texas accused of stabbing a fellow teen to death. Carmelo Anthony's attorney claims his client acted in self-defense.
15: Prosecutors say Anthony fatally stabbed 17-year-old Austin Metcalf in the chest during a high school track meet last year. Police say the confrontation started after Metcalf told Anthony he wasn't supposed to be in his team's tent. Today in court, prosecutors called it a, quote, sneak attack and an unjustified provoked murder.
13: Fox's Brooke Taylor in McKinney, Texas. 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
16: A new study shows how the brain works to master certain skills that suggest real multitasking is possible. Scientists at Georgetown say there's a way to remodel your brain to use other parts of it to enable that multitasking. And scientists use driving as an example. They say it requires full attention at first, but then after it's mastered, people can talk and listen to music without needing full attention to the driving. Dr. Patrick Cox, the author of the study, says it has implications for real-world scenarios, like when a radiologist can accurately classify masses on an X-ray as benign or not automatically. The hotter weather is bringing out mosquitoes, and the Cleveland Clinic is offering tips on how to deal with them. Dr. Christopher Bozzoli recommends using mosquito repellent with 20% DEET or bug repellent with picaridin in it.
17: Mosquitoes are very light flyers, right? And so any amount of turbulent air, if that's a ceiling fan, if that's a desk fan, goes a long way.
16: He recommends getting rid of any standing water in the yard. Health update, I'm Scott Pringle.
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18: Still no sign of a missing Auburn student in Japan. The search for 20-year-old Weston Higginbotham of Hoover has been centered in Kyoto, where he was last seen Friday. His parents are still on the ground, following up on leads. Higginbotham's mother, Nancy, says,
19: I need him back because a family of three is not the Higginbothams. We're a family of four. We're a family of four.
18: Nancy Higginbotham says the family has been receiving much support from the people back home and in Japan. Second Amendment groups are divided in the Republican runoff for the U.S. Senate. The NRA and Gun Owners of America are backing Congressman Barry Moore, while the National Association for Gun Rights and Bama Cary are supporting Jared Hudson. Both candidates have pledged to fight for Second Amendment rights and oppose gun control. After years of legal wrangling, the state of Alabama's first medical marijuana dispensary has opened in Montgomery. Amanda Taylor has multiple sclerosis and believes medical marijuana could be an effective option.
20: My body does not like synthetic, and there are a lot of pharmaceuticals that actually bring a lot more harmful side effects. So some of the medications for multiple sclerosis have started affecting, like, my heart.
18: Swimmers along Alabama's Gulf Coast are being warned to stay out of the water. The Weather Service says there is a high risk for rip currents in Gulf Shores. Carrie Spencer tells WALA her children will have to wait for calmer conditions.
0: We looked at the flags and we looked at our weather app, so we thought we'd just kind of let them play in the sand, but definitely not get into the water.
18: Double red flags are flying in Gulf Shores and Orange Beach. I'm Jim Faraday.
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11: Another very pleasant night across Alabama. Lows tonight around 60 degrees. Mostly sunny tomorrow. Highs around 85. Will stay dry through Friday. But watching Saturday for a few pop-up showers and storms returning during the afternoon. A 30% chance for rain. Otherwise partly cloudy. Highs around 86. A 60% chance for showers and storms for Sunday and Monday. Most likely during the afternoon. I'm WVRC Chief Meteorologist Wes Wyatt on your side.
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21: Let's get out of here. Out. Canada. We'll be there before these son of a bitches know what hit them.
22: News Decision Desk can now officially project that Donald Trump will become the 47th President of the United States.
23: You guys know that my husband turned Republican this term. I don't know why. Threw his ass out of the House. I think I'm going to sleep with his friends. I think that's the only way.
24: 4B movement starting. We're not going to dye our hair anymore. We're not going to do makeup. We're not going to use filters. We're not going to go get the skin stuff. We're not going to dress up and look nice. Why? So that they can come and act like they own us because we look like this? Absolutely not. No, y'all. The 4B movement means, like, we going to be cozy comfy in our own skin. And everyone over here is like, yeah, get strapped. Get ready. Get prepared. But you know what? It's fine. Let's go. Bring it on. You want to fight? I'm ready to fight.
25: There is a highly trained professional assassin out there right now, and you have one job.

0: firm believer in karma, as well as three times a charm.
1: All I'm saying right now is that someone in the White House would better take their shot right now and better not miss. My doors are open for you if you need a safe house.
2: I would purchase a clock. And if you and I are walking on the same street and it's dark out and you're a white male, you have to be white for this to count, okay? Even if you don't approach me, I will shoot you.
3: Yeah, I know.
4: Just so we're clear, okay, little white boys and more of you little white boys, I didn't delete my video. I would never do such a thing, okay? What I say, I mean, unlike most of your friends, okay?
3: If your feelings are hurt and you're triggered, it means you're going to hell. That's what it means. So I don't really care how you feel, and I never will.

0: Okay, so since Trump won the election, we're cooked, yup. I'm gonna be leaving the US and I'm gonna be moving to Hawaii. So we'll see how it goes and I'll update you guys.
1: Now that we're all saying what we're thinking, I'm gonna go ahead and say that I think if you voted for Donald Trump, you're ugly. I think you're all freaking ugly and I think you're dumb as bricks. I also not only won't care when all the bad stuff that's gonna happen happens to you, I actually want it to happen to you. I want your taxes to go up. I want things to be more expensive for you. I want you to have a complicated pregnancy. I want all that bad stuff to happen to you because that's what you deserve. Also, like, the only silver lining is it's actually gonna suck for all you Trump voters way more than it's gonna suck for us blue voters because we actually have educations and good jobs. Y'all are broke as f- so it's really gonna suck for you when he raises your taxes a ton.
2: Is this cutting off hair? I'm gonna have to cut it short on that. Being skinny, being hot, being all the things that the patriarchy wants us to be, because clearly they don't give a about us. We're cutting it off because you, that's why. You think I'm crazy?
3: Me too.
2: I'm crazy. Just like all the women before me who were crazy. So crazy. I will not be giving my money to the beauty industry anymore. I will not be giving my money to anyone that helps support misogyny and the patriarchy and keeping women down and making women think that we need to look a certain way or be a certain way. Or you, women, can stop dating men. Stop having sex with men. Stop talking to men. Divorce your husbands. Leave your boyfriends. Leave them.
4: Now that the orange turd has won, we should now rename America hell, because it is going to be hell on earth once they strip everyone's rights away that isn't a straight white cis man. So buckle up. Hope you freaking Republicans are happy.
5: I'm going after hell, not a crazy train.
6: You mad, bro? You sure are angry. Imagine you're living in an apartment. Los Angeles, San Francisco, Seattle, Chicago, New York, wherever. And you are sitting in your apartment with your phone, turning it the opposite way to film yourself about how angry you are about Donald Trump or a new Supreme Court justice, and they don't know who you are. They have no idea who you are. Mark David Chapman, John Hinckley Jr., who shot Ronald Reagan and really did a number on Nicholas Brady. He took a lot. He had a lot more damage than Reagan ended up. Reagan managed to recover quickly. He could have passed. It was closer than people realize. But you find out that Lee Harvey Oswald explains away what he did. And I think he genuinely believed this, that he wanted to get Jodie Foster's attention. He was madly in love with Jodie Foster, and he wanted to do something to get her attention so that she would be attracted to him. And I mean, that's funny on multiple levels. One is, I don't know how to say this, Lee, but I don't think she was ever going to be attracted. You know what I'm saying? Like Roger Bannister, 4-minute mile. Look at this. I ran a 3-minute mile. Not going to matter. Not going to matter. Elon Musk, you're sending people to Mars. Watch this. I'll send them to Jupiter. Not going to matter. Elon Musk, you got help with $400 billion. I'll do $500 billion. Not going to matter. I think you could have saved yourself the trouble, brother, because she wasn't going to be attracted to you. But even if there was a chance she would be attracted to a dude at some point, I actually find her kind of charming, thoughtful. You know, I mean, don't tell me if it's otherwise. If she said something stupid, don't tell me. I don't even look at their politics anymore because I don't want to ruin the body of work that I have enjoyed so much. I'd rather not, you know. There's so many writers throughout history that I enjoy their work. And I don't want to know where they stood on issues of the day, because often they were what I would consider wrong on a historical issue of the day. I don't want to know that because it ruins it. And I'll give you a great example of that is P.G. Wodehouse. P.G. Wodehouse sided with the Nazis during World War II. And my favorite You know, they were written for children, but they're great for adults. The Jeeves series and the Smith, it's spelled P. Smith, but the P is silent. And it's wonderful literature that my father-in-law introduced me to, and we bonded over that because growing up in India, they read British authors. But his politics were absolutely awful, just awful. I can't bear to think of it. And I just choose to enjoy his art. You know, if I go into a restaurant and the owner makes me a great burger or a great steak, I don't ask who he's voting for. Unless he puts a sign out front that says, you know, Trump voters can die, in which case I won't go in. But otherwise, I just want to enjoy the food.
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6: There's an interesting thing happening at CBS News. The editor-in-chief, Barry Weiss, is trying to rework that news station. Now, they're catching some grief over the fact that they're too pro-Israel and, as a result, too pro-Trump and his actions in Iran. But they're also catching some grief from the left that they are too pro-Trump or not sufficiently anti-Trump. It's a complicated thing. But the powers that be at CBS, the on-air talent, such as it is, has engaged in a liberal parade for quite some time. So Barry Weiss addressed staffers on Wednesday after Scott Pelley was let go. And apparently, Pelley went, you know, he's the longtime kind of in his mind star. My opinion of Scott Pelley is I've always thought he was a prissy little, I can't say the word, on the air, who believes with his pursed lips that he knows more than the rest of us. And that was confirmed by Cheryl Atkinson, who was the great CBS reporter who the Obama administration spied on through CBS, and she was eventually fired, and she has spent time since then exposing the COVID hoax and the intelligence hoax into our lives by the Obama administration and beyond. Well, Pelley gets fired. Nobody could believe Pelley could get fired. So all these people, oh my God, they fired Pelley. CBS was long the gold standard nationally for TV journalism. And Pelley had been in the big chair for a long time. He was the guy. And much like Dan Rather, most people knew he is very, very he is very, very biased and prejudicial toward a certain style of politics. So then when Barry Weiss is brought in from the outside, that made people, and I'm not for her or against her, I'm trying to be as objective as I can about this. And so she had a tough job to do, right? Pelley, she came in and said, you know, some of these people are going to be let go. We're changing the focus here. CBS News is not winning, as we say in the media business. The ratings are not there. The performance is not there. And our respect has plummeted. And we're going to restore that with more objective news. Well, the leftists think that they're objective. They view this as some right wing. Well, here is a montage of Scott Pelley's leftward bias on full display. And you decide if he was objective.
23: The president doubles down on a falsehood. It has been a busy day for presidential statements divorced from reality. Well, the president's real troubles, again today, were not with the media, but with the facts. This comes after a rough start to his presidency, a weekend of tweeting tantrums and falsehoods from the president and his spokesman. And today, the president made a claim about the size of his electoral victory, a claim that wasn't remotely true. Some of the problems Mr. Trump promised to solve last night don't actually exist. Since his inauguration, Mr. Trump has continually stamped rumors with the seal of the president. His boasting and tendency to believe conspiracy theories have led to a deficit of credibility. The president's fictitious claims, whether imaginary or fabricated, are now worrying even his backers. Another blunder from the podium. White House errors of historic proportions. John, the president's top priority failed today. The courts have knocked down his immigration ban, and the president can't seem to get out of his own way because of his penchant for falsehoods. President Trump drew an X today through the welcoming words of the nearby Statue of Liberty. President Trump called a hasty news conference and went on offense with the familiar tools that built his career: bluster, bravado, exaggeration, and a few loose facts. He's described the news media as the enemy of the American people. He has likened his own intelligence agencies to Nazis. And now we have the wiretapping charge against President Obama. Is it appropriate to ask whether the president is having difficulty with rationality?
6: Wow, that sounds really objective. Wonder why they're bleeding viewers. So what's interesting about this is now we're hearing that Scott Pelley was so respected and he was an honorable man. And that's what we hear of the Dan Rathers. Well, let's look at their body of work. Let's look what they did. They lionize these people. But I don't think that's accurate. I don't think that's fair. And it's interesting watching how other media outlets are jumping to say, what a good man. This legend has left the building. NPR will say it best. You know it.
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1: Good evening. This is Hard Facts, Soft Voices. And I'm Wesley Cardigan. And I want to take a moment before we begin tonight to just breathe. Scott Pelley is gone. 60 Minutes, the institution, the gravitas, the perfectly knotted tie that said to America, I will not lie to you, unlike some people. Scott was, he was unafraid. He was unbiased. He looked directly into the camera and he told the truth about the bad man, Donald Trump. Every week, consistently, without any agenda whatsoever, just pure, objective journalism that happened to confirm everything we already believed. And now, CBS has silenced him, much like the bad man, Donald Trump. Silences things, people of color, agencies, the whole concept of facts. Scott once said, and I'm paraphrasing because I'm too emotional to check my notes, something courageous about someone, probably the bad man, Donald Trump. We here at Hard Facts, Soft Voices, believe in democracy, in decency, in fleece, and tonight we mourn a giant. Stay safe out there, Scott. But after every storm, there's a big, beautiful rainbow. And that rainbow is Bramble Sunweave, who will demonstrate how to weave baskets from foraged reeds gathered during the autumn equinox. I'm Wesley Cardigan,

0: I'm 55, and I think about how I look at the world differently than when I was much younger. And most everybody I know is the same. 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
3: He backs the idea. I'm Lisa Lucera, Fox News. President Trump voicing support for a meeting between the leaders of Russia and Ukraine to end the war.
4: In an open letter to Russian President Vladimir Putin, Ukraine's President Volodymyr Zelensky proposes a meeting between the two, a step President Trump is encouraging.
5: I think it would be great if they met. They should get it done.
4: The president has tried to broker a ceasefire, meeting separately with Zelensky and Putin, and says he has suggested concessions from both sides.
5: I've been very strong on the fact that they've got to get that over with. But they do. I want them each to make certain compromises. I think they're going to do that.
4: Zelensky's letter comes as Russia intensifies airstrikes against Kyiv and Ukrainian drones have hit deeper into Russian territory.
3: Fox's Jared Halpern at the White House on the conflict in Iran, the president said.
5: We're going to win one way or the other. We're going to win on paper or we're going to win military.
3: And the president again saying Iran can never have a nuclear weapon. Former National Security Advisor John Bolton has agreed to plead guilty to a single count of retaining classified information under a deal with the Justice Department that could allow him to avoid prison time. Bolton was charged in October with 18 counts of either retaining or disseminating classified information. Under the agreement, Bolton would also face a $2.25 million fine. A teenager on trial in Texas accused of stabbing a fellow teen to death. Carmelo Anthony's attorney claims his client acted in self-defense.
6: Prosecutors say Anthony fatally stabbed 17-year-old Austin Metcalf in the chest during a high school track meet last year. Police say the confrontation started after Metcalf told Anthony he wasn't supposed to be in his team's tent. Today in court, prosecutors called it a, quote, sneak attack and an unjustified provoked murder.
3: Fox's Brooke Taylor in McKinney, Texas. 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
8: Across the Southwest, temperatures running 5 to 8 degrees above normal with desert highs pushing into the 102 to 109 degree range. The National Weather Service warns of moderate heat risk through Saturday. Scattered afternoon thunderstorms are possible over the White Mountains. And moving into the Rockies and Plains, breezy to windy conditions continue, combining with very dry air to elevate fire danger. Across the Midwest and Northeast, temperatures sit mostly in the 70s and 80s with a mix of sun and clouds. No major storm systems are dominating the regions today, though scattered showers may pop up in localized areas. The Southeast staying warm and humid with highs in the 80s, low 90s. Some thunderstorms hitting the Gulf Coast and inland Florida. Along the West Coast, temperatures are seasonable. California seeing highs from the 60s along the coast to the 90s inland, while the Pacific Northwest staying mild with highs in the 60s and 70s. And a quick UV reminder, many cities across the country are seeing high to very high UV levels, including Los Angeles, Atlanta, and Denver, so sun protection is strongly recommended. That's your national forecast. I'm Monica Nelson.
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9: Still no sign of a missing Auburn student in Japan. The search for 20-year-old Weston Higginbotham of Hoover has been centered in Kyoto, where he was last seen Friday. Second Amendment groups are divided in the Republican runoff for the U.S. Senate. The NRA and Gun Owners of America are backing Congressman Barry Moore, while the National Association for Gun Rights and Bama Cary are supporting Jared Hudson. Both candidates have pledged to fight for Second Amendment rights and oppose gun control. After years of legal wrangling, the state of Alabama's first medical marijuana dispensary has opened in Montgomery. To make a purchase, patients must have a state-issued medical marijuana card. Swimmers along Alabama's Gulf Coast are being warned to stay out of the water. The Weather Service says there is a high risk for rip currents. I'm Jim Faraday.
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11: Another very pleasant night across Alabama. Lows tonight around 60 degrees, mostly sunny tomorrow. Highs around 85. Will stay dry through Friday, but watching Saturday for a few pop-up showers and storms returning during the afternoon. A 30% chance for rain. Otherwise, partly cloudy. Highs around 86. A 60% chance for showers and storms for Sunday and Monday, most likely during the afternoon. I'm WVRC Chief Meteorologist Wes Wyatt on your side.
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Law Center, SPLC. It has long been an organization whose name would be bandied about. In order to catch the general public's attention several times a year, there would be a report issued. These are the worst human beings. These people are terrible. They're racist and horrible and insidious. These are people that if someone were to kill, we wouldn't mind. They're awful. They're literally Hitler. And who could question it, right? SPLC, that's Southern Poverty Law Center. These are just people, they're not, they got no agenda. They're just pointing out who's awful. So you're walking down to the water cooler and you go, hey, that guy you like, turns out he's a monster. Really? Yeah, I was reading. You don't even remember who said it. You just know that it was reported as if it was factual and unbiased and true. And you have no reason, yet at that point in your life to recognize that there are people who tell lies for hire. Yeah. But then you do find out. You start finding out a lot of things. The Trump era has exposed a number of things, even within the Republican Party. Well, that organization is a radical left-wing organization that's always been passed off by the Scott Pelley's and by the national news and local news who don't know any better, as these are good people. You know, all those good people around Barack Obama, turns out they were monsters. All those good people around Joe Biden, turns out they were monsters. Hell, they're bringing Hunter Biden back and rehabilitating his image. And don't you dare question his image. He's an activist for recovery. That's all he needed to do was be an activist for recovery. He has seen the error of his ways, and how dare you question him? He's a good man, Hunter. And now he's an activist for recovery. So no matter what he's done in the past, it must be forgiven because he's an activist for recovery, and we fall in love with these sorts of things, right? And once we put someone into this category of things that, you know, Dylan Mulvaney was elevated to practically the spokesman for Bud Light because, well, we have to embrace this now. This organization has been the left's premier instrument for labeling people, and once they're labeled, they can be destroyed. Nothing they ever say can ever be questioned again. And that's how that works. It's interesting how that works. Some people get labeled and some people don't. Pete Rose was kept out of the Baseball Hall of Fame because he gambled. There are other people who committed horrible crimes and did terrible things, but Pete Rose gambled on the game, and so we have to show that he must be destroyed for the rest of his life. And then he gets in when he dies, but that's okay. Don't let him have that joy, especially not because he wanted it so badly, and that's a show of our power. Ah, yes. Some really, really diabolical people out there. It's good you not go easily trusting because you will be invariably disappointed. Once you're on their list, the SPLC, you're a hate group. Churches have been on their list, pro-family organizations. If you don't buy into their transgender, gay, liberal, illegal immigration, then they declare you to be an awful organization. Veterans groups have been put on there. The FBI has cited them. The media, corporate, what's HR stand for? What does HR stand for? Human resources. Yeah, it lost me there. They decide that your company will say you cannot donate to that organization. You can donate through the charity that we've set up here at the company, but you can't donate to those because they're on the list. The SPLC list was treated as scripture. Yes, that's how that works. And well, it turns out that they would point out things like, see, the Klan is active. The Klan is active. They're an awful organization, and they are, in fact, active. Well, now we find out from a superseding indictment that two Klan members came to the SPLC in 2010 and wanted out of the Klan. They wanted to leave this awful.

0: They reimbursed them for the fuel and the wood to burn crosses. An imperial wizard was on their payroll. The organizer of Charlottesville was on their payroll. $4.1 million total to eight different people. And MS Now's response when the indictment dropped was that the prosecutors are the racists. Of course they are.
1: They've gone after the Southern Poverty Law Center, but not the KKK. They've gone after the people, the civil rights organizations, but not the actual extremists.
2: They just freed the Proud Boys. What do you expect them
1: You're
2: to
1: right,
2: do?
1: You're right, Michael. Well, excuse me, I forgot who we're dealing with.
2: Thank you.
1: They're on the side of the extremists, it feels like.
2: No, they're on the side of racists and people who undermine the very principles of the country. And they have been from the very beginning, because that's where Donald Trump has always nurtured himself. Bottom line.
0: I want to lay this out so you understand it. They paid a KKK and imperial wizard. They paid the man who organized the 2017 Charlottesville rally so that then they'd have the Charlottesville rally to say, see, white people are racist. They paid two Klan members through a shell company to stay in the Klan who wanted out, to recruit new members, to make white robes, to attend cross-burning events, not to turn the case on them and send them all to prison, but to perpetuate what was going on, because the demand for evil in America is far in excess of the supply of it. And that's why they do this. This is the organization that called your church a hate group.
3: 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I want to remind you, this is audio that has never been heard before. Let's listen in.
4: So I have gathered all of you here today to detail an incredible plan of power. First, please help yourself to the deliciously sweet strudels. In the coming days, we will enforce and execute an incredible force of power. We will overtake Albania. Then we will dominate France. Then Greece. Then Italy. But now, with my cabinet leaders, I shall make a phone call to free up the funding needed for these attacks.
5: Thank you for calling the Southern Poverty Law Center. This is Betty.
0: Everything they tell you is a lie. Your goodness is used against you. Oh, okay. Well, I'm not for the Klan. You're racist. No. I'm against Charlottesville. And January 6th was bad. January 6th was real bad. I want to be on the record to say that. How about if you found out what really happened? And everybody needs to take the shot. The government said so. Science said so. It's all a lie. 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
0: I have watched people who were riding high, who ran businesses, owned businesses, were doing well financially, get hit by the IRS, and it devastated them. I've watched people go through divorces. I've watched people have mental health breakdowns. I've watched people become drunks or drug addicts. I've watched people lose it all in dealing with the IRS. 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If the IRS reaches out to you, I'm going to give you one number or one website to go to. I have spoken for these people for probably 15 years now. 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They've helped listeners, some of whom owed up to $1 million, sometimes more, but $600,000, $800,000, and they get it reduced to little or nothing because they fight for you with the IRS. 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
22: A takedown of alleged fraudsters in Ohio is being announced by the Department of Justice. Acting Attorney General Todd Blanch made the announcement in Columbus Thursday.
23: Today, we unsealed a 32-count indictment against two state employees and two other co-conspirators for allegedly billing $30 million to the government for therapeutic behavioral services that were never provided.
22: Those state employees are among more than a dozen defendants who are being indicted in what Blanch called some of the most significant fraud schemes in the country. The new Obama Presidential Center is expecting to see up to 1 million visitors per year. The distinctive $850 million campus on Chicago's South Side welcomed some of its first visitors on Wednesday ahead of a grand opening on June 19th. Reporters got a sneak peek as well. Obama Foundation CEO Valerie Jarrett calls the center an economic engine for the city and the region, and beyond that, a beacon of hope. That's Politics. I'm Brad Siegel.
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0: Since it's Homo Pride Month in America, we would like to profile our favorite homo of the Trump administration, and that is Scott Bessent. This dude, he's a bad mamma jamma. He about half wants to fight people. I mean, congressional hearings are supposed to be uncomfortable for the person in the witness chair. There's no doubt about that. The senator asking the questions controls this thing. And the cabinet secretary defends the record. It's not a position of strength. That's the format. This is all the senators have. This is their chance to show out, right? And that's been the format for 100 years. You go back and look at the Roy Cohn or Roy Cohn coming in with the Secretary of the Army, and you look at and McCarthy was just using him as a whipping boy until they turned it. The senator's got the gavel. The senator has the staff. The senator has the floor. He's prepared his questions. You got all these different senators. That senator just has his one. Cabinet secretary just sits there and absorbs it. So with that in mind, Scott Bessent walks into the Senate Finance Committee on Wednesday. Bessent, of course, is the Secretary of Commerce in the Trump administration. And before the hearing was barely underway, Ron Wyden, this little weasel from Oregon, I believe he's from Oregon, Bessent, unprompted, brought up Whedon's reported connection to Jeffrey Epstein. Specifically, he wanted to know what Adam Wyden, Ron Wyden's son, and Jeffrey Epstein had talked about. Well, Wyden is the ranking Democrat on the committee. This is the man who's supposed to be grilling Bessent. Bessent walked in, sat down, and put him on defense before the first question was asked. I mean, just boss move. I've watched a lot of congressional hearings. I have never seen a cabinet secretary do that. Do you recall anyone doing that? He just walked in and just bam, before he was ever, hey, I'm owning this. The audacity of it, the timing of it, the complete refusal to play by the rules of the room. Listen to this.
1: Let's be clear here. Nobody is interested in the ramblings of a capo in the most corrupt regime in American history.
0: Pause. Ron Wyden is starting with an insult of Trump. So you got to start there. And Bessent just absolutely goes for the jugular. That's the time we live in. There's no time for decency and honor. This is like prime minister's questions in the UK. You just better get your punches in.
1: Let's be clear here. Nobody is interested in the ramblings of a capo in the most corrupt regime in American history. We want to get some facts about this deal. That's what we're here for. Thank you.
2: Well, thank you. And I will ask my questions first today.
3: And we would like to hear what Adam Wyden and Jeffrey Epstein talked about. Your son's largest investment position was Rick's Cabaret. So did your son and Jeffrey Epstein talk about pole dancing as he begged him for money using your limited credibility?
4: Should I just proceed?
0: Using your limited credibility. Did he do a side deal with Epstein using your limited credibility? And then Republican Senator Tom Tillis, who's not on our side, trust me, asked Bessent directly whether he told Bill Pulte, the acting director of national intelligence, that he was going to punch him in the face. And Bessent's like, well, yeah, as a matter of fact, here's that exchange.
5: I do have one awkward question to ask you real quick, and then I want to get to some of the trends and how you're going to work on them. Did you actually tell Pulte you were going to punch him in the face?
3: No, sir. I actually said I was going to kick his ass.
5: Good. Okay. Good. I share the emotion. Thank you.
3: And as I said, that was last summer, summer 25, and many teams have fights in the locker room.
0: There's a smirk on his face like, hey, you're a senator. You guys don't need to be asking us if we're having a fight. That's none of your business. None of your business. You know what this reminds me of? An old Jerry Clower story. Bessent going in there reminds me of old Jerry Clower story. It's called The New Bull. See if we have that, Ramon. You do? I love this. This is Jerry Clower at his best. This is Scott Bessent.
6: This farmer was sitting out in the backyard discussing with his manager about they had to buy a new bull. And it was just imperative that they had to bring some more bloodlines onto the farm. There was three bulls already on the place, and they were out in the lot, and they could hear this guy talking. And the first bull said, "Look at here, I've been here 3 years. There ain't but 50 cows here. 30 of them cows belong to me. And I don't care what kind of Mr. Big Shot bull he brings here. I ain't about to be nice to him." Second bull said, "I ain't been here but a year and a half. But I agree with you, I ain't about to put up with it. We'll make life miserable for him. And I'll guarantee you, I ain't about to share nothing with him." Third bull said, "I ain't been here but 6 months. And I don't have but about 5 cows that even like me. But I'll tell you right now, I ain't giving up them 5. Mr. Bull's gonna be in a bad state of affairs. Next day, here come one of them big, long trucks. Wow, great big diesels out on each side of it. Smoke belching from it. Drove up in the yard, let down the end gate. Brakes cut off, had air come off of them. Whoo, there's about a biggest, raunchiest looking old Brammer bull ever been. Walked off of that thing, weighed way over a ton. Crushed snorting. Didn't have to look through the fence to see the cows grazing down in the pasture. He's flat footed, just looked over the fence at them. Great big hump on his back. And man, he just went strutting around the lot, you know. Man, he was something. First bull said, "You know, I've been doing a little thinking. It's real ugly. Me to have the attitude I've been having. And I just think I'll share with him." And the second bull said, "You know, I've changed my mind, too. I want to do the right thing about it." And the third bull busted out of the stall, run out in the lot, and commenced to paw in the ground. And just bristles up on his back and him trotting around out there. Paw in the dirt. Beller. The bull said, "Hey, man, what in the world are you doing? You crazy? That thing will kill you." He said, "Look, I just want to make for sure that he knows that I'm a bull." Ha ha ha!

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